0: discontent within the left, many unimpressed by her presentation at a recent caucus retreat in Ballarat. Cost of living will dominate day one of the National Labour Conference in Adelaide. Michael Packie is there.
1: Every 3 years, thousands of Labour members gather to decide key policy issues they'd like the party to adopt in the lead-up to the next election. The four-day event has become highly stage-managed to avoid public brawls.
0: Reporting there's a growing discontent within the left, many unimpressed by her

0: The cost of living crisis, claiming the government is working to address concerns. Anthony Albanese will announce an expansion of the paid prac program, meaning people doing on-the-job training across a further 10 occupations will be eligible for about $338 a week from July next year. Michael Packey, Adelaide.
1: Overseas in Venezuela's ousted President Nicolas Maduro will go on trial for his drug trafficking case in New York in June next year. He has appeared in court overnight on various charges which he denies. The jazz saxophonist who recorded the Pink Panther theme has died at the age of 94. Plas Johnson won 3 Grammy Awards for the song, was nominated for an Oscar. Finance at the open, the All Ordinaries up 67, our dollar 69.93 US.
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1: Kai and Adam Chera both have to get through Carlton training to be a chance to face Gold Coast on Saturday. Kai's coming off a minor meniscus, while Chera had hamstring awareness in the loss to Collingwood. Interim coach Josh Fraser says Mackay has been moving well during the week.
3: We've taken the approach where we need to see him train to be able to declare him available for selection, and that's what today represents, and we'll set him up as well as we can to get through.
1: Jeremy Howe returns for Collingwood tonight against Adelaide, dropping Sam Swadling. Crows swinging 3 changes, losing defender Mark Keane through illness. And Jack Gunston will play on for an 18th season, signing a 1-year contract extension with Hawthorn. That's the latest news and sport.
4: River 1467 weather. For Good Deal Tyres, head in today for a totally good deal.
5: Partly cloudy day for the Mallee, 14 for Mildura and Robinvale, Oyen 13. A partly cloudy day for the Lower Western, 15 for Wentworth, Pooncarry, Broken Hill 13. And a partly cloudy day for the Riverlands, slight chance for shower, top of 13 for Renmark.
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15: 7 past 10, about a month ago, there were rumours of an imminent leadership challenge against Jacinta Allen. It didn't happen. The Deputy Premier, Ben Carroll, apparently was

0: considering a move but decided not to do it. Today on the front page of the Australian newspaper, there's a headline, "Et2ETU, Premier back on the chopping block as loyalists switch." The man who wrote this article is the Victorian political editor at the Australian newspaper, Anthony Galloway. Good morning.
1: Great to be with you, Tom.
0: So is Jacinda Allen going to face a genuine leadership challenge now?
1: I mean, I still don't know. You could probably put it at about 50-50. If I had to estimate, the numbers are there to probably topple Jacinda Allen. But we're talking about a group of MPs here in the Victorian Labor Party who have never done this. They don't actually exactly know the mechanics of how to do this. They've never rolled a leader before, none of them. It's been decades and decades since a Victorian Labor leader faced any kind of spill or challenge. But there is a growing sense that next week's their last chance. You're 4 months out from an election. State Parliament's returning next week. It's kind of now or never. Mm. Either get behind her and start being loyal and stop the destabilising, or roll her and convince Ben Carroll to put his hand up and go for it.
0: So it's basically pee or get off the pot.
1: Exactly.
0: You write in your article, you say that several MPs linked to the left-wing bloc, which is controlled by two unions, the Electrical Trades Union and the Australian Manufacturing Workers Union, are now supportive of a change. So are those two unions sort of pulling the strings behind the scenes?
1: No, it's not those two unions, but it's what is significant is that is the bloc of the left that is Jacinda Allen's factional base. She is she is supported by the ETU. She's part of the ETU, AMWU part of the socialist left. And a number of MPs in that part of the left have now withdrawn their support. So it's not to say that those two unions have, but that part of the left, a few people in that part of the left. You add that to another part of the left. This is all very complicated, the Victorian Labor Party. Another part of the left called the Southeast Left, where quite a number of people months ago withdrew their support for the Premier, along with all of the right, which is Ben Carroll's faction. You probably have the numbers there. It's just whether someone's going to pull the trigger.
0: Righto. And you talked about no one having lived experience of the mechanism. My understanding is there's two ways. You do a formal challenge, and if it's contested, there's a whole process that you have to go through. Or, a group of party luminaries, go at night time to Jacinta Allen's office and tap her on the shoulder and say, Jacinta, your time is up. You've lost the support of your colleagues. So probably the latter is what they'd prefer to do, isn't it?
1: It has to be, especially since, as you alluded to before, Ben Carroll, a little over a month ago, kind of squibbed it, ruled out directly challenging Jacinta Allen. So it's hard, to see how circumstances have changed where he can suddenly launch a challenge. So it probably has to be that cross-factional delegation of MPs going to Allen and informing her it's all over. She stands down. It's handed to Carroll. There's no bloodletting. Okay. According to Carroll, he doesn't want this to be messy. It has to be kind of the overwhelming view of the party that this change is needed.
0: But let's say you're Ben Carroll, and I've met him, I don't know, two or three times, and he seems like a fairly sensible person. If you think you're going to lose the election, isn't it better off just to let Jacinta lose? She takes the blame for it. She disappears into the sunset, and then you become leader, and then you start rebuilding, as opposed to you change now, Ben Carroll becomes the leader, you still lose the election, and then he's blamed for it.
1: Yeah, two things on that. Ben Carroll doesn't necessarily get the leadership in opposition if Jacinta Allen loses. The left have the numbers in caucus. They're the dominant faction. So it probably goes to someone from the left, such as Gabrielle Williams, for example. The other thing is, they do have a 16-seat majority. They shouldn't be in this position. 16 seats should be enough to sandbag, you might lose 10, sandbag 5 of them, and you should just be holding on to government. So I think, if Ben Carroll did take over or did launch any kind of challenge. His pitch isn't let's save the furniture for opposition. His pitch would be no, we've got a 16-seat majority. We should be holding on to government.
0: So if you're Ben Carroll then, do you think to yourself, it's now or never if I'm going to do this?
1: Yeah, there's a sense of that. Ben might only ever get it in this circumstance where the party's facing a wipeout. There's no one from the left putting their hand up. There's no other alternative candidate. So this may be his only opportunity to ever be Premier. But he, you know, the people who want to change say he can't squib it like he did last time.
0: Right. And finally, if this is going to happen, is there sort of a drop-dead date where it has to happen by?
1: I mean, technically it can happen all the way up until the last sitting week. I think October it is. I mean, it can happen at any point before the election. But really, when you think about all the resources a party puts in for an election, all the call flutes, all the social media messaging, all the campaigns that you've got to start paying for at this point, you don't want to be changing the name from Jacinta Allen to Ben Carroll with a few weeks until the campaign starts. It's really, you know, logistically, yeah, next week, it really, really has to happen then or never.
0: All right. Thank you for your time, Anthony Galloway there, Victorian political editor at The Australian. It's interesting because he sort of is the only journalist I could see today writing about this, and it's in The Australian newspaper, which doesn't spend a huge amount of time obsessing about Victoria, unlike The Age and The Herald Sun. 13693, what do you reckon? I mean, I would like to see Jacinta Allen face the people because her record is terrible. Let's be honest. She was Minister for the Commonwealth Games, as we will find out tomorrow morning when the Games officially start in Glasgow. That was a disaster, financially very expensive, cost us almost $600 million. The Games are still going ahead. We're paying for them, but they're going ahead in the city of Glasgow, Scotland. She was Minister for the Big Bill for several years, therefore directly responsible for all the corruption and the mismanagement and the overrunning of expenses and the alleged funneling of billions of dollars to organised crime. She was Daniel Andrews' right-hand woman for many, many, many years, so is almost as responsible as he is for the government's mismanagement of Victoria during the COVID pandemic. And now she's Premier. And I, for one, would like to see her face the music, if indeed it is music. And remember, Labor might win the upcoming state election. Still possible. 133-693, mornings at 3aw.com.au. Eve joins us. Eve, good morning.
2: Yeah, good morning. I'd just like to say, on the trams, you have ticket inspectors, and they're there in like a group of I don't know how many, and they can ask to check for a ticket. I don't know, $5 or whatever. Yes. Costs $7, and then they'll fine you or stop you or whatever. Why don't they have maybe a similar system in Coles and Elizabeth, where there's maybe two or three people, and they can inspect if you paid, and maybe someone that has in the past stolen, just not let them in the store, facial recognition of them.
0: You could, I suppose. Look, Eve, I mean, we had an email earlier on the program from someone who'd been to the Netherlands recently where they have these gates and you can't exit the supermarket unless you scan your purchase docket. Now, you could buy some things and steal others, but you can't physically leave the shop unless you have a purchase docket. So someone who has just stolen things, only from what I've read in this email, wouldn't be allowed to exit the supermarket. But at the end of the day, whether it's like a ticket inspector or a PSO at a railway station or a police officer or a security guard at the supermarket, you've got to have the physical ability to forcibly restrain a shoplifter, to take the stolen goods off them and then to restrain the person. And it seems like while security guards legally can do this, their training and the contract that is signed between a security company and the supermarkets say, we don't think our staff should do this. So as a result, shoplifters run riot. And as we've found out today, a major supermarket in Elizabeth Street in the CBD, which has been open for about 30 years, because I remember when it opened, will shut down midway through next year due to shoplifting. 133693, Steve, good morning.
3: Good morning, Tom. Actually, a couple of points. Number one, you are wrong in regards to the expense of the Commonwealth Games, $600 million. What about all the wining and dining to win the Games? Yeah. And what about all the SKs they purchased that are sitting around? So you can actually triple that. Okay?
0: Well, I don't know about triple, but I agree. Well, the official estimate, I think, was $589 million. But I agree with you. There's probably a lot more than that. The point is, it's a schmozzle, isn't it?
3: Yes, it is, Tom. But the other point is, I don't want Jacinta to play. We don't want the recycled garbage left behind, okay? We want a whole lot of them gone. They have destroyed Victoria. They have crippled it financially. They've got no idea what the hell they're doing. They're going out, they're giving away money like a drunken soldier at a pub, okay? And they will leave such a mess behind. I feel sorry for anyone that takes over, because I'll tell you right now, Tom, it's not going to be easy to fix up the mess they've got behind there. You know, there at the moment, the teachers are begging for more money,
0: yeah.
3: Okay?
0: And
3: well,
0: I'll get it.
3: How come you gave all the money away to CMFU, all the building sites, without any questions asked, okay? Just give it to them. But these teachers that are teaching the future of our nation, let's screw them over.
0: No, well, Steve, I agree. But, look, there was a report out from, I forget, it was one of the ratings agencies 2 days ago, putting out that by 2030, which is only 3.5 years away, $1 in $10 of state government revenue, so a tenth of the money the government has, will be spent paying interest. So if you think about it, whatever amount of money the government spends each year, by 2030, $1 out of $10 will simply be on interest to service the debt. Now, it's not paying the debt down. It's simply the interest bill. It's like having a credit card with very high interest rates. You don't pay off the credit card. You just pay the interest. That's where Victoria is going to be in just 3.5 years' time. And I agree with you, whoever ends up running the state next, whether it's Ben Carroll, maybe it's still Jacinta Allen, maybe it's Jess Wilson, maybe it's someone from One Nation, we just don't know. But the state financially is in a giant mess and there are no easy solutions. 133693 at 19 past 10.
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4: 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I want to talk about illegal rubbish dumping in a moment. We had this word on the street yesterday, Digger's Rest. So a friend of a lady who owns property at Digger's Rest, she's rented it out to someone. It turns out that someone, the tenant, has been allowing people to illegally dump large amounts of rubbish on it. And the question now is, well, who has to pay for the cleanup? We'll have a look at that. First, though, some emails, mornings@3aw.com.au. Kay says, I recently returned from Vancouver, Canada. Cannabis is legal there. She says, as a solo traveller, I felt unsafe with the number of people who were taking drugs in Vancouver. And what's going to happen if Melbourne does the same thing? Yeah, good point, Kay. Aldo says, why don't we use convicted shoplifters to clean up graffiti and or pick up rubbish? Yeah, but we've got to actually arrest them first, not just let them walk out of the supermarket with their bag of stolen goods. Geordie says, try taking the train up to Bacchus Marsh and look at the amount of dumped rubbish and building debris there is. It is embarrassing and disgraceful. And on the coaching choice made for the Tassie Devils, Eve says, stop calling Nathan Buckley young at 53 and Ken Hinckley old at 59. That's true, actually. To be fair, I hope Ken Hinckley won't get upset at me saying this, and I'm 58, but he perhaps looks older than his years, and Nathan Buckley, who stays in pretty good shape, looks perhaps younger than his years, but you are right, there's only 6 years between them. Eve also points out, how could Essendon think of looking at James Hird as a coach again? Well, I don't know. Essendon is a strange club. In that when things go wrong there, they really do rally round and, you know, back in the supplement saga and all the rest of it, they admitted guilt and then they decided that no one was guilty and that the AFL was just picking on them and so forth. And, you know, had to pay out millions of dollars to Hird and to other people, and club supporters kept pumping the money in. And despite that debacle, they're now thinking about bringing James Hird back as coach. Claire, good morning.
5: Oh, good morning. I was in Byron Bay about 2 months ago. They've got a really simple process. At the self-checkout and the normal checkout, you get your receipt, and then you've got to take the extra receipt with you, and you can't get through that last little boom gate without it. It's so simple. You literally can't leave
4: the shop. It's years since I've been there, but is that the big Woolworths, which is just out of town?
5: No. It's the little one near the big pub that does all the bands on a Saturday night.
4: Oh, yeah, okay.
5: I think it's an Aldi. It's not even the size of a normal IGA.
4: Okay, well, that's...
5: And they can do it.
4: So it's a bit like what we heard from the Netherlands before. You can't physically exit the supermarket until you scan your receipt.
5: Yes.
4: Yeah.
5: I've never seen it in Australia or anywhere before.
4: All right, well, it makes sense. Look, thank you, Claire. So we had a very interesting word on the street call yesterday about illegal rubbish dumping, and the story is in the papers today, and it concerns a property at Digger's Rest, which is owned by a lady. She's rented the property out to someone, and that someone is allowing people to dump rubbish there, presumably for some sort of a fee. Now, I'm just guessing that. I don't know. And the question now is, there's a large amount of dump rubbish that may, I don't know, but it might involve asbestos and other difficult-to-remove building materials. Who pays? Who pays? I mean, the tenant, do they have to pay to have all this rubbish removed, or does it fall to the owner of the property, which seems quite unfair? And dumped rubbish in general on the sides of roads, in creeks, in parks, like, it is a real problem. Our next guest, CEO of the Victorian Waste Management Association, Peter Anderson, good morning.
6: Good morning, Tom.
4: Well, in the Digger's Rest example, which we found out about yesterday on this show, so a lady owns the property. She's rented the whole property out to someone. That someone is allowing large amounts of rubbish to be tipped on it illegally. Who is responsible for cleaning up that mess?
6: Well, keeping in mind, I'm not a lawyer, Tom, but the first agreement's between the tenant and the landlord. And, of course, if the tenant vacates and disappears, the landlord is then responsible should the EPA walk on site and say, this rubbish shouldn't be sitting here. Keeping in mind, that has to be called out.
4: Mm.
6: So, I mean, the interpretation of rubbish or waste can cover so many different areas. So it may be something that the landlord just doesn't want on their property, for example, even though it may have some value. So so it comes back to the landlord, though, in the end. They are the ones responsible for what's on their property.
4: But let's just say it is large amounts of building rubbish, which might include asbestos. Removal could be very expensive, couldn't it?
6: Oh, absolutely. It's you have to have a certificate to be able to handle asbestos. You have to know what you're doing for a start. And plus, it's $177 a ton for the government on landfill levy against the landfill, where it may cost you $300 to $500 a ton to actually take it to landfill. So the cost is huge in terms of trying to do it properly.
4: And is what appears to be the growth in illegal rubbish dumping, is it because it is so expensive to take it to the tip legitimately?
6: Absolutely it is. And that's the issue, is the fact we don't want landfills filled up, so we make it expensive. But unfortunately, there's people that are driving around looking for areas where there's no direct camera surveillance. Keeping in mind, we do look at cameras that see people full and then we see them empty going the other way. So people can be found out, but it's a difficult process to actually find those illegal dumpers.
4: All right. Thank you, Peter. Peter Anderson there. So if you've got large amounts of illegally dumped rubbish, it's $170+ to drop it off at a tip. And then it might cost you $300 to $400. This is per tonne. To pick it all up, put it in the truck and get it to the tip. So you're talking about spending up to $600 per ton. And what if you have 100 tons? That's $60,000. Not cheap. Thank you, Peter. Peter Anderson there, CEO of the Victorian Waste Management Association. Stephen, hello.
7: Hi, Tom. I've got a family friend that lives in a suburb called Euroke. It's near Mickleham.
4: Yes.
7: And this rubbish dumping is actually a thing. It's overseas, it's happening. The people will get access to these properties of about 10 acres. They'll set up a dodgy website and they will advertise, oh, we'll get your demolition rubbish, all sorts of shit stuff, and they will dump it. And in a place called Euroke, it's had a big happening there. It's happened to a very close friend of mine. So,
4: right. So that's Euroke, which is near Mickleham.
7: Exactly, yes.
4: Yeah, okay. Well, it is a problem, but it's obviously lucrative because, you know, if a builder's or someone's knocking down a building is facing hundreds and hundreds of dollars per tonne fees to dump it legitimately, and someone else says, come here, you can dump it for $50 a tonne, well, you know, an unscrupulous demolisher might just do that. And it is happening. We know this. Thank you, Stephen. Jared, hello.
8: Hey, g'day, Tom. Look, I'm stuck between a rock and a hard place at the moment with my local council. I've got a paper bark, an old paper bark tree at the front of my house.
4: Yeah.
8: I'm trying to have it pruned back. It's covering the front of my road, three quarters of the road at the front. It looks messy. I'm trying to have it pruned back. There's birds that sit in it and make a mess all day long. I have to clean it every week. I'm just asking for them to prune it back. Now, the council have seen the photo and agreeing to cut it back, but then their contractors, Urban Forest or whatever they're called, is saying, no, it doesn't need to be cut back. So I've had a bit of issues with them in the past, and now I think they're just being spiteful and not cutting the tree back.
4: Right. So which council is this, Jared?
8: It's Hume City.
4: Hume. All right. Well, look, the problem is if the council has officially decided it does not need to be cut back, then if you cut it back, I know that you'll be guilty of something. But, I mean, you're not proposing to chop the tree down. You just want to trim it, correct?
8: Correct, yeah. I'm just wondering if there's a penalty for it and how much it is because they're not going to do it and I'm sick and tired of going backwards and forwards with them. So.
4: Well, allegedly a certain billionaire who I won't name, went to a council down at an expensive beachside area and went to the local council offices. This is just a story I've heard. And he said, what's the penalty for cutting down a tree? And they said, $500 per tree. And he said, right, here's 10 grand. I've cut down 20 of them. Now, it's only a story, and that's why I'm not going to name the person. Look, I don't know, Jared. We'll see if we can find out. I'd be surprised if you just trimmed a tree that it would be such a big problem, because you're not, as long as you don't kill it. Anyway, Jared, thank you. We'll see if we can find out from the Hume City Council, and we'll treat that as word on the street. And at the end of the week, which is tomorrow, you could find yourself in the running for our yearly prize, 60 grand towards a Mercedes-Benz of your choice. Thanks to Mercedes-Benz Brighton, Melbourne's only all-in-one Mercedes-Benz retailer. Dr. Gail Isles is next, answering all your science questions, including why does the moon seem bigger when it's near the horizon versus when it is high up in the sky? First, though, news headlines with David Armstrong. David, good morning.
9: News at 11 o'clock. The teachers' strike rally protest march is kicking off. Kiara Parker is in the city for this. It's heading towards State Parliament a little bit later in the hour. Coles is closing its flagship Elizabeth Street store, bound to the impact of retail crime. Paul Stalio on the program from the Security Trainers Association says, we know what to do, we know how to do it, but ultimately it is a decision for retailers whether they can act.
4: Well, he seemed to say security guards legally, in fact anybody does, like if you or I see a crime being committed, we are allowed to do a citizen's arrest. But if the supermarket has a policy that it does not want its staff or its contracted security guards to physically intervene, then but I mean, I don't know what Coles would prefer, because now they're facing, that supermarket's been there for 30 years and now it's closing.
9: Yep. Mm. Cost of the federal government's home battery subsidy scheme, this is a cracking story, was blown out by $6 billion.
4: When they announced this, I was so angry. We put in a battery, and honestly, 6 months later, they announced the scheme, and we could have had it paid for by the government.
9: Households have been installing larger batteries than expected. $6 billion worth. Also revealed just three of the scheme's 136 manufacturers are Australian.
4: Well, of course. So I mean, China makes it. But the thing is, okay, so when we got our 6 years, I think it was 6 years ago now, our battery's, I think, about 4 kilowatts, and that was standard at the time. You can now get the same size thing, which is 15 kilowatts. Like, they're just getting bigger and better, but they are more expensive.
9: Sport, Amazon founder Jeff Bezos, a man not short of a dollar, has been approached to join a consortium to buy Premier League soccer club Liverpool. Liverpool is currently valued at $6.2 billion.
4: It is extraordinary. In fact, with the Ox later on, about an hour's time, we're going to talk about when celebrities have an affiliation with different teams. Like, did you know that, you remember Agnetha from ABBA? She's the blonde one.
9: Yes.
4: She's a Carlton supporter.
9: I did know that.
4: Yes.
9: I did know
4: as
9: that.
4: As is Queen Mary of Denmark.
9: Who's Robbie Williams?
4: Carlton. Ask me about Gene Simmons, frontman of Kiss.
9: Yeah, who's Gene Simmons barrack for?
4: Carlton.
9: I saw John Bon Jovi.
4: Yes.
9: He was Melbourne, is it Melbourne Hearts, the soccer team? Yeah, yeah, they got him into one of those.
4: Yeah.
9: Good topic.
4: It's often the first person who gets to their celebrities at the airport.
9: Exactly.
4: Wear this.
9: Stick this on. It's all there for you at 11.
4: I will say this about Agnetha. Look it up. If you go on YouTube and look up ABBA Chiquita, it's that song Chiquita, My Love or whatever, Christmas Special, and it's shot, I think, in Sweden or possibly it's in Switzerland, weirdly. But the camera pans back, and it was shot in 1979. Agnetha is sitting on the sofa singing along, and she's wearing a Carlton jumper. It was given to her 3 or 4 years earlier on their one and only tour to Australia, the ABBA Arrival Tour, and she liked the jumper and kept it. And several years later, back in Europe, wore it. Anyway, look it up, ABBA Chiquita Christmas Special. You'll see Agnetha, she's the blonde one, in a Carlton jumper. Speaking of European women, physicist Dr. Gail Isles joins us in a moment. If you have a science question that you would like answered, give us a call right now. 133-693.
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14: Partly cloudy day for the Mallee, 14 for Mildura and Robinvale, Ayun 13. A partly cloudy day for the Lower Western, 15 for Wentworth, Pooncarry, Broken Hill 13. And a partly cloudy day for the Riverlands, slight chance for showers, top of 13 for Renmark.
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4: 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Dr. Galiles joins us in a moment. But just minutes ago, I mentioned the fact that Agnetha from ABBA is a Carlton supporter. There's a clip from 1979, 3 years after she'd been in Australia. And in this clip where she's singing a song, she's wearing a Carlton Football Club jumper. David joins us. David, good morning.
15: Good morning, Tom.
4: Yes, David.
15: I met the group on the tarmac at Ansett Airlines, I think it was March 15, 1977, and I handed that jumper to her, and I then found somewhere for her to change because she wanted to put it on, and I stood in front of her and took a photograph.
4: And were you doing that? Did you work for the Carlton Football Club then?
15: No, I was involved in looking after them when they were here. I was one of a team that spent the whole time with them.
4: Wow.
15: They stayed at the old Melbourne Hotel.
4: But did you pick a Carlton jumper because you were also a Carlton supporter?
15: No, the Carlton jumper had arrived and someone from Ansett handed it to us because I think all the people who wanted to come with the Carlton jumper weren't allowed on the tarmac.
4: Right, that is fascinating, David. And there is a photo on the Carlton Football Club, it's called the Bluesium website, where both them, Unafraid and Agnetha, are both wearing Carlton jumpers. But how good that Agnetha, years later, is still wearing her Carlton jumper in Europe. David, that is a fascinating story. Two bottles of De Bortoli's handcrafted Heathkit Shiraz coming your way.
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16: She blinded me. sales.
4: So we had a call from Josh last Friday who wanted to know, when the moon is near the horizon, like when it's just appeared, it seems quite large, but when it goes high in the sky, it seems smaller. And Josh wanted to know why this was. Dr. Gail Isles is a physicist from RMIT University. Dr. Gail, good morning.
17: Good morning, Tom.
4: So why does the moon seem bigger near the horizon than when it's high in the sky?
17: Yeah, it seems bigger, but actually if you were to take a photo of the moon at the horizon and then wait a bit for it to climb up in the sky and take a photo with the exact same camera settings, it would be the same size. So it's actually just an optical illusion.
4: But what is the illusion from? Why?
17: Well, it's a bit like, have you seen that picture of the railway tracks? And they're in the perspective view, and then there's two lines put over the top and you're asked to choose which is the longer line.
4: Yes.
17: It's called the Ponzo illusion, if you want to Google it.
4: Right.
17: And one line looks longer than the other one just because it's an optical illusion, but they're actually the same length. And it's just our eyes tricking us. You know, when the moon is low at the horizon, then we've got more reference points to look at. So we can see buildings, we can see trees, we can see hills.
4: So in our mind, bigger.
17: It seems really big because we know how big a tree is and the moon just looks a lot bigger.
4: But of course, having said that, the moon's orbit around the Earth is somewhat eccentric in that it's sometimes it is closer to Earth and sometimes further away.
17: Well, that's a really good point, Tom. So when the moon is at perigee or its closest point to the Earth, then it's only 360,000 kilometres away. It appears 14% larger and 30% brighter. It is, because it's physically closer to us. But then when it's further away, it looks a bit smaller.
4: So that leads us to the upcoming Artemis mission, the crewed landing on the moon, which you'll be a part of. Now, will they pick a time near perigee so that the journey isn't quite as long? Or does it not matter that much?
17: Yeah, there's a number of factors for picking when you go. Perigee, yeah, I mean, we get perigee and apogee kind of every month. So there's not too many.
4: It's not like you'd have to wait too long for another one.
17: It's not like Mars, where we have to wait 2 years to launch that.
4: Yeah.
17: Things that are important for missions are how well lit the moon is.
4: Mm.
17: So is the mission? Are you going to be landing in sunlight or at night time?
4: Well, we're going to have to turn the spotlight on.
17: Yeah, you know, days and nights on the moon could be like 5 days long or.
4: And the face of the moon that we see, it's always that face, isn't it? Like the moon doesn't rotate as it is rotating around the Earth. Is it always the same face? Is that why the dark side of the moon is always the one that's away from the Earth? Or does the moon sort of spin around and have
17: night? Yeah, the moon is spinning on its axis.
4: Oh.
17: Because it's got a kind of, it has to show us the same face each time, so it has to move.
4: Oh, I see, yes. But the spinning of the moon is the same as the rotation of the moon around the Earth.
17: Yes, exactly.
4: So when we see it, we're always seeing the same side.
17: Yes, that's right.
4: Right.
17: That's right. But the sunlight is shining on different parts throughout the moon's orbit around the Earth.
4: Yes, which is why, and that's why sometimes we have a full moon and sometimes we have a slice of moon.
17: Yeah. Mm. And I saw last night the moon was really high up in the sky. But it was that quarter moon, which is where it appears like there's a straight line.
4: Mm.
17: And it's the only kind of phase of the moon where the shadow appears like a straight line. And that's because the moon is out towards the side and the sunlight's casting a shadow on the moon itself.
4: Mm. Sounds like we're in the production of the musical Hair, you know, when the moon is in the seventh sun and Jupiter aligns with Mars, then peace will steer the planets and love will guide the stars or something like that.
17: Oh, my goodness.
4: Okay, Dr. Gail Isles is going to stick around. If you have a science question that needs answering, 133-693 is the number to call. We are ready, willing and able to take your calls at 10:45.
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0: It is 11 to 11. I do like saying that. Gary joins us. Gary, your question for Dr. Gale.
1: Good morning, guys. When the next human being lands on the moon, what's the time on the moon?
2: Excellent question, Gary. Yeah, I'm a believer that we should establish new time things for these new planets that were and moons that we're going to, but in reality, it's going to be GMT, like aviation, Greenwich Mean Time, so it'll be, or UTC, Universal Time, because...
0: What about a time,
2: that's
0: like
2: standard.
0: In Star Trek, in the old Star Trek,
2: they
0: always have Stardate, you know, 4106.2.
2: Yes. Exactly, that's what I'm
0: like, like a time that just keeps going forward, and it doesn't matter what country you're in or where you are, you might be on another planet, we've got a universal...
2: Yes.
0: Time, as opposed to using Earth time or Moon time or some other time.
2: Yeah, I think if we're going to be a truly interplanetary species, we need to adopt that. We're not quite there yet. It's interesting with things like Mars. So there's a number of spacecraft that are in orbit around Mars, and they have their Earth time and they have a Mars time. So Mars takes roughly 2 of our Earth years to go around the sun.
0: Oh.
2: So what they refer to is a sol.
0: So how long is a Martian day?
2: Yeah, Mars has a sol. A Martian day? Ooh, you've caught me out there.
0: Does Mars sort of spin around roughly every 24 hours?
2: It does.
0: Or is it completely different? I don't know.
2: Oh, maybe it's similar.
0: Mm.
2: Maybe 20 hours.
0: Steve, good morning.
3: Oh, good day, Tom and Gail. Hey, Tom, something you just said about the moon and the Earth spinning at the same time, so that's why we always see the same side of the moon. Does that mean... the people on the other side of our Earth, our world, they always see the other side of the moon all the time. Is that right?
0: No, because, well, God, you can answer, but my understanding is as the moon goes around the Earth, it is rotating at the same pace at which it is orbiting around the Earth. Hence, wherever you can see the moon, you are always seeing that same face.
2: Yeah.
0: So without flying to the other side of the moon, we never see it.
2: That's right. Yeah, it's a good question, Steve. So the people on the other side of the planet will either be in day or night.
0: Mm.
2: So those who are seeing the moon, it's nighttime for them.
0: Yeah.
2: So they're seeing.
0: But it's still
2: that
0: the same face of the moon.
2: But it's still the same face of the moon. Yeah.
0: Unless you're the band Pink Floyd and you can write an album called Dark Side of the Moon, they could see things that other people could not. Robert, hello.
4: Good morning. Two questions. The first one is, a couple of years ago, the Earth wobbled.
0: Did it?
2: Mm.
4: For some reason.
0: Mm-hmm. Okay.
4: It had a bit of a wiggle in it.
0: Right. Well, Dr. Gale, why did that happen?
2: So I think what you're referring to is the rotation on the axis. So the Earth is turning around on an axis. That's how we get the night and day.
0: Mm.
2: But it's also kind of wobbles a bit around that axis, so it's not exactly...
0: Is that because of oceans? Because, you know, I was reading the other day that drivers of milk trucks have to learn how to drive a very specific way because they can't put baffles in milk because that would trap milk and it would go off. So if they slam on the brakes suddenly, all the milk would surge to the front of the truck and that would put a lot of pressure on it.
2: Mm.
0: So they have to drive, accelerate very slowly and brake very, very gradually. And I wonder, with the Earth rotating, given that water moves differently to land, does the volume of our oceans sort of affect the Earth's rotation? Seems to me it would, but I'm just not sure if that's right.
2: No, it's not the motion of the water on the planet. There's actually far more rock than there is water.
0: That's true.
2: The water's actually quite thin in terms of the total thickness of the planet. It's more a leftover of the motion itself. So the Earth is in orbit around the sun, which is an awful lot faster than it's spinning around on its axis.
0: Right. Plus we've got the moon, which impacts tides and exerts
2: that's
0: gravity.
2: Right.
0: So there's a lot of things affecting the Earth.
2: Yeah, a lot of factors. Mm. This wobble is the same effect you'd see if you had a spinning top. If you set the spinning top going, it spins kind of really cleanly for quite some time, and then as it kind of slows down or something affects it, it starts to wobble a bit on the axis.
0: Well, hopefully that won't happen. Shane, hello.
5: How you going there, Tom and Dr. Gale? All this leads into my question pretty exact. How do we know with this rotation around the sun and the Earth spinning that it doesn't change fractional and that changes all our weather patterns?
2: Yeah, Shane, you're absolutely spot on. It does change our weather. It's called the Coriolis effect. And
0: makes the water in the toilet go around the other way. Northern versus southern. That's not true, actually.
2: That's not true, no. But it's a good experiment to do. So the rotating of the Earth actually kind of drags the air with it, drags the clouds and the atmosphere, and we get like eddies, if you like, or the clouds spin one way in the southern hemisphere and the opposite way in the northern hemisphere.
0: Yeah, that's why a cyclone spins in the opposite direction in the southern hemisphere to a hurricane in the northern hemisphere.
2: Yeah, so it's big weather effect. Mm. So something the size of your toilet, it's not really going to affect it. But yeah, the winds over the ocean or cyclones, hurricanes, yeah.
0: Yeah, and absolutely. then you've got things like, and the seasons, which are to do with the axial tilt and whatever.
2: Yep.
0: No wonder the Bureau of Meteorology stuffs up the weather forecast so often.
2: They've got so many things to consider.
0: Don't know why they bother sometimes. Dr. Gale, great as always to talk with you.
2: You too, Tom. Until next time.
0: Dr. Gale will be back in a fortnight at 5 to 11.
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0: It is almost 11 o'clock, so news coming up in a moment, starring, of course, David Armstrong. After the news, well, you know that we've got the teacher strike on today. Part of that strike is a protest. It's moving through the CBD as we speak, on its way up to State Parliament House on Spring Street. We're going to speak to one of the protesting teachers straight after the news. If you're a parent of a school-aged child at a state school, has today been frustrating or difficult for you? Have you had to take, for example, a day of annual leave from your work to take care of said child at home? Also ahead, the Ox David Schwartz joins us. Sporting clubs that have celebrity supporters, like Agnetha from ABBA, who is a Carlton supporter. Anything else you'd like to discuss, don't hesitate to give us a call. 133-693 or mornings at 3aw.com.au.
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14: 11 degrees in Melbourne, a shower or two at top today, 12. It's 11 o'clock. Good morning. I'm David Armstrong. A person's been taken to hospital after fire engulfed a home in Meadow Heights this morning. The fire on Malmesbury Drive just after 9 caused the roof of the house to collapse. Three people assessed by paramedics. One was transported to hospital. That fire is now under control. An education expert says parents are fed up with the on-again, off-again teachers dispute. Teachers are on strike today. They're marching on State Parliament this hour after voting to hold out for a 35% pay rise. Adam Voigt says it's the pupils and parents who've been forgotten.
15: I think today a lot of Victorians could be forgiven for kind of taking that parental view of kind of looking at the Victorian government and looking at the Victorian Education Union and kind of doing that whole, I'm sick of hearing from both of you, go and work it out.
14: Coles is closing its flagship Elizabeth Street store, bowing to the impact of retail crime. Comes as the Australian Retail Council warns Melbourne is the nation's retail crime capital. President of the Security Trainers Association, Paul Stallio, says his people are trained to deal with shoplifters, but ultimately it's a decision for the retailers.
16: So maybe if they think that the security guard, maybe in terms of its training or ability, may make a mistake, because as you know, liability is governed by general laws of negligence. So if a security officer did the wrong thing, and I guess false imprisonment is one of the biggest concerns.
14: Work crews have begun the delicate operation to paint over the giant Pam the Berg graffiti on the Balti Bridge. Peter Munro, a Transurban, says it'll be a painstaking operation over the next 3 days.
17: We actually have to paint over it because one of the most important things of this job, it's not the easiest and most straightforward job, and it's not something you do every day, like sort of going out and painting your house. The reason we're painting over it is the we want to make sure we're very protective of the Yarra River below. We'll be sending crews up today, up the 140-metre pylon, and they'll be coming down on ropes to begin the job of painting over.
14: Well, this time tomorrow, our athletes will have enjoyed the welcome from Glasgow for the Commonwealth Games opening ceremony. For many, however, there are still bitter regrets it's not being held here. One of them is swimmer Sienna Tui.
18: Albury's only a couple hours from Geelong, so that would have been really lovely to have my family be able to come see. But, you know, I'm thankful for Glasgow to pick it up.
14: Pole vault champion Nina Kennedy has been named our flag bearer. Meantime, it's been revealed the Board of Commonwealth Games Australia had to kick in an extra $4.6 million for Glasgow to host the Games after the then Dan Andrews government came up short. It took just 1 hour for the...
18: It's been really lovely to have my family... be.

0: 4, our dollar 69.93 US.
1: Sport for Ann Webster, your member for Mallee, authorise A. Webster Mildura.
0: Fraser is moving on from criticism levelled toward Harry Mackay during last week's loss to Collingwood. Carlton forward's body language was questioned after leaving the field with a minor meniscus tear. The Blues interim coach says Harry has moved on, looking to prove his fitness at training this morning.
2: I can only judge him on the way he's presented, and he's presented his usual self. Great energy around the group, trying as hard as he can to play. And leading internally around the club. So that's how he's presented, and I've judged him off the back of that.
3: How's Adam Gerrard?
0: Hawthorn forward Mitch Lewis has inked a new four-year deal, keeping him at the club until at least the end of 2030. It comes as they close in on convincing Gold Coast star Ben King to move over to the Hawks this off-season. That's the latest news and sports.
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5: Partly cloudy day for the Mallee, 14 for Mildura and Robinvale, Ian 13. A partly cloudy day for the Lower Western, 15 for Wentworth, Pooncarry, Broken Hill 13. And a partly cloudy day for the Riverlands, slight chance for shower, top of 13 for Renmark.
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4: 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Your say now with Tom Elliott. For Wright's Metal Recyclers. 741 Coolong at River. Across Victoria. 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
12: It is 7 past 11. In a moment, we'll speak to a teacher who was on strike and protesting against the government, like a lot of other teachers are today. First, though, some emails. Mornings at 3aw.com.au. Tim says, I pack shelves at Woolies in the evenings. We are explicitly advised not to stop people stealing. If we do stop them, we get sacked. How can that make sense, says Tim? Well, that is, I mean, there is the problem right there. If shoplifters know that no one will go after them, then why wouldn't they shoplift? Apart from, you know, unless you've got a moral sense, which plenty of people sadly do not. Larry says the teachers, the AMBOs, etc., all complain about the lack of funding and terrible conditions, but only ever negotiate with the left side of politics and then campaign to vote them in again.

0: Surely they'd have more leverage if they played the other side. Well, possibly, Larry. I mean, I think you'll find that the teachers are desperate to get this pay deal done now because they know that if it isn't done now and the election is fought in November and maybe the Liberals get in, they'll have a tougher negotiation, possibly. The other thing is, of course, Labor's been in power for 12 years, so you negotiate with the left because it is the left in power. Having said that, the Firefighters Union, Peter Marshall has said to us many times, they will be campaigning against the Labor government and presumably for a Liberal government this coming November. And Jason has an interesting question. I might put this to Gail Lyles in a couple of weeks' time. Why are humans left or right-handed, but animals are not? Now, Jason, that is interesting. I find the concept of left and right-handedness fascinating. About 10% of people are left-handed, and a greater proportion of men are left-handed than are women. Parrots, for example, are left-handed. They tend to, when they're manipulating things, they tend to hold onto a branch with their right foot and pick things up with their left. But I believe that higher primates, like apes and orangutans and whatever, seem to use both hands. Look, it's a good question, and it's hard to imagine in an evolutionary sense why 90% of the world is right-handed and 10% left. Why wouldn't it be 50-50? And there are, you know, when it comes to, say, combat sports or actual combat back in the day, like when people fought each other with swords, it was actually a big advantage to be left-handed because right-handers rarely encounter left-handers, but left-handers encounter right-handers all the time. And if you look at the Rocky movies, Sylvester Stallone, despite being right-handed, stands as a southpaw, that is, he stands with his right arm forward rather than his left. And that is one of the things that made life difficult for some of his opponents, like Apollo Creed. Of course, that's all fiction. Ian joins us. Ian, good morning.
1: I mean, we were talking earlier today about graffiti, and I think it's the lack of penalties that apply that keeps these galahs running around painting things. Now, what's the difference between graffiti, vandalism, and criminal damage? When this guy does what he did to the Baltic Bridge in excess of 200,000, that's criminal damage.
0: Yeah, it's a good question, Ian. I don't know whether it's a question of degree, like if graffiti only costs X amount, it's graffiti and vandalism versus criminal damage. I don't know whether they're all just synonyms for each other or whether they are actually separate criminal actions. Look, I'll take that on notice, and I'll see if there is actually a legal difference. But I will say this, we're now learning that the Pam the Bird graffiti, and there's a lot of it around the place, just the Balti Bridge alone is going to cost a fortune because of where it is. It's at the top of a very tall pylon. I hope that the guy that they've caught, who apparently did it, I hope they throw the book at him and have a massive financial penalty. If it costs, I don't know, the state of Victoria several million dollars to clean all this up, fine him several million dollars, get the money back out of him. Peter, hello.
2: Yeah, Tom, with the street drugs, over time I've travelled 5 times to the US and noticed the drugs getting worse.
0: Yeah.
2: And now you go on the YouTube and you see it's out of control. Places like San Francisco, Philadelphia and others, with people bent over from the spine, so the heads are down near their ankles due to using the drug fentanyl. And I'm worried that that will end up here.
0: Oh, Peter, it already has.
2: Okay.
0: I've seen that in Melbourne. And fentanyl is a very powerful painkiller, but it is now being used more as a drug than as a painkiller. And my issue is, and this is why we had our interview 2 hours ago with the Victorian Alcohol and Drug Association, they are now openly campaigning for the decriminalisation of drugs like fentanyl. So you can bet your bottom dollar, Peter, if you saw a lot of people on fentanyl in those cities in North America you talked about, if we legalise it here, as the Victorian Alcohol and Drug Association is saying we should, you'll see a lot more people just bent over, just standing there, like sort of zombies folded in half. All right, well, today is the second teacher strike and protest for this year. And we've already been told if the teachers do not get a pay deal they regard as fair, there might even be another strike in a couple of weeks' time. One of the striking teachers, he's also a member of the Victorian Socialists and will be a candidate for the seat of Nidri, currently held by the Education Minister, Ben Carroll. Brendan Laws. Good morning.
3: Good morning.
0: Whereabouts are you at the moment?
3: Right now I'm in the city at the amazing rally during the teacher strike.
0: Righto. How many protesters or how many people are in the rally, do you estimate?
3: I mean, it's thousands. Whenever you're in the middle of it, and just the jubilation of all these school staff who have a job that just grinds us down, standing up for it, it's huge. I don't know the numbers because I'm in the middle of it and seeing all these amazing educators stand up for a better education system, stand up for more funding, and stand up for a system that actually puts people over profits and makes sure public schools is a political priority.
0: Well, and you want more pay, don't you?
3: Yeah, we do. So a big part about that is we went backwards a tremendous amount in the last deal. Because our pay rise is only 1% every 6 months, we ended up somewhere between 13 and 15% behind inflation. So our purchasing power is 13 to 15% behind what it was in 2020 before the current deal started. And in order to catch up for that, we need at least that much plus pay rises above inflation. And so far, the offers that have been coming from the government haven't done those things. They haven't caught us up against all the wages we lost, and they haven't guaranteed that we'll be above inflation moving forward so we don't go backwards again.
0: I hope you're aware that most people do not get pay rises above inflation. Like that is not normal outside of the public service.
3: Well, I think that's an indication of how backwards things are. The cost of our rent, the cost of our food, the cost of living isn't going down. And if our wages aren't staying above it, it's because governments are spending money in places they shouldn't. It's because bosses of companies are pocketing that money. And it's the reason why billionaires in this country have doubled their wealth in the past 10 years, or even more than that. So it may be unusual, but it's just because we're in a terrible time when workers' wages are going backwards, and it shouldn't be like that. And I hope we win even more than we've won so far so that we can be an inspiration for other groups and so that everybody can have a decent quality of life.
0: Well, if you could have a society where absolutely everybody had a decent quality of life, that would be nirvana, but it's never really achieved. So are you outside Parliament House yet?
3: No, I'm marching down Bourke Street at the moment.
0: Down as in which direction, heading west or heading east?
3: Towards Parliament, heading east.
0: Right, okay. Do you expect to see Ben Carroll, the Education Minister, when you get to Parliament House?
3: It would be a good thing, but so far Ben Carroll hasn't been quite brave enough to confront educators whenever he puts forward some standard deal, so I won't be surprised if he's not there. I was at the rally last week out in front of his office in Nidri, called for by different AU sub-branches. And I was part of that in my capacity from my sub-branch, as well as one of the organizers of Socialists in Schools, a rank-and-file network of educators who are socialists fighting for a better deal. So we want to talk to Ben Carroll. We want him to hear what we're demanding, and we want him to give us a better deal. The question is he brave enough to come out and face us? And so far, the Labour government, and of course, all the Liberal governments that have done even worse slashing in the past, haven't been brave enough to actually face us and take on sort of the power that we have in the streets. So we can hope we can be out here as well as all the rest of the political opposition that wants to undermine teachers' pay and conditions.
0: And is it true that you're going to cease being a teacher and instead attempt to enter politics to run against Ben Carroll in Nidri?
3: Yeah, it's true. So we have these politicians, people who have gone to private schools, people who are quite out of touch with the situation and the crisis that we're facing. And even though they are on wages far higher than the workers' wages, they tell us whenever we've had enough. As a socialist, I think that the people who know how to do everything are the people that actually do it. The people who know how to run schools are the education support staff, the teachers, and everybody coordinating that actual work on the day-to-day basis. Same with hospitals, same with everything else. So I'm running as a teacher against the education minister because I think teachers could do a better job at running our education system than the current political leaders do.
0: Finally, what about the kids today who are missing a day of school and their parents who might have to take a day off work to take care of them? Do you worry about that?
3: If you think about how many... Well, okay, so first off, no, I don't.
0: Because you don't?
3: Most of the students know that we are fighting for them. Most of our students know the classrooms are crumbling in the public system. I worked at a school in the outer western suburbs. I'm a science teacher. We had Bunsen burners going, and there was no air conditioning, and these kids were sitting in there sweltering in 40 degrees heat with tests weighing down on their mind. We have students that have all of these other stresses without the support needing to do it. So the students who talk to me about it say they support what we're doing because they know that we are striking for them. They know that we are striking for them to have a better education, for equality, whenever we have overfunded private schools, underfunded public schools. The students at those public schools know that they deserve more, and they recognize that this is our power to start to win some of that. So I think the students have our backs on this. I think the parents of public school students, the vast majority of them, have our backs as well. This is the second time we've gone on strike in 13 years, and we've seen our conditions go backwards. We've seen the gap between schools, the economic segregation, where working class students are more and more isolated with less resources, while private schools get more and more funding each year. So I simply believe that they know this is for them as well as it being for us. So students and parents really have our backs on this one.
0: Final question. You say you're a science teacher, which means you probably believe in objective reality. But, I mean, the objective reality is that socialist governments never work. Socialism always collapses wherever it is tried. So how do you reconcile those two things?
3: I am a science teacher. I have a background in biology as well as social sciences. And I'll say every change for the better in the world has come off of social movements. It doesn't come off of rich people deciding that they want to help something be better. It comes up for people demanding through social movements that they should deserve more, fighting against the powers that be that do. Socialists have always been at the front of that. We know that workers have the power to change the world. Moments like this, whenever we're striking, starts to demonstrate some of that power. And we know that this current system, the capitalist system around the world, as well as the governments that are backing it up in Australia, are doing nothing about all the crises we're facing. Be it the rise of the far right in one nation and the horrible anti-racist the horrible racist anti-migrant drivel that they're spreading. They're doing nothing about the rise to militarism and the potential of facing more and more wars after what we've seen in Iran. And they're doing nothing about the climate and the fact that we continue to have polluting industries. And now this AI boom that's destroying working class communities while destroying our power structure as well. All of this is capitalism. Socialists believe that it's workers. If we can decide what happens with the world, we'll make decisions to make it sustainable. We'll make decisions to make it equitable, because as workers, we're only stronger together. We only have the power to do things collaboratively. So the basis to build a collective society and one that doesn't put profits and destruction of the planet over human need, that comes from workers' power, and the socialist movement is about targeting that workers' power towards those ends.
0: All right. Thank you for your time. Brendan Laws there, Victorian socialist, high school science teacher. It's interesting, though, because he talked about killing the planet. The former European countries that were behind the Iron Curtain, effectively governed by the old Soviet Union, had far worse pollution than the democratic capitalist ones. That's just one thing. And he said socialist movements, all the good things come from them. Well, makes you wonder why the Russians were so stupid to have had a revolution in 1917 and then to get rid of the whole thing in 1991. 1-3-6-9-3, and just a reminder about socialism, two things. One is Margaret Thatcher says it's all very good, or said, it's all very good until you run out of other people's money. That's point one. Point two, remember, it was the Soviet Union that had to build the wall, not to stop people getting in, but to stop their own people getting out. At 21 past 11.
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0: 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Sally has sent us an email. She says, why do socialists always shout and talk fast and over other people? Sally, that's how you prove you're right. I think he was shouting because he was in the middle of a crowd. But I find the amount of support for socialism in a country like this extraordinary. Look around the world. The countries that embrace free market capitalism to a greater or lesser degree are the wealthy countries that people want to go to. Socialist countries are generally basket cases. There's almost no, I can't think of any socialist country that we've had which is hasn't become a repressive regime. And again, you have to say to yourself, why did the Soviet Union fall apart in 1991? Or why did the Berlin Wall come down in 1989? The only example I can think of a socialist country which has sort of done well is China, but China is still politically socialist, but economically speaking, it is well and truly capitalist. And while people in China seem to like the idea of making money more than they do the idea of having a vote. Kim says we should just let the teachers keep striking because in November we'll have an election and the incoming government will be stuck with this deal. Well, look, Kim, I mean, a deal will be done because the Labor government at the moment doesn't want the distraction of, you know, teacher strikes going up to the election. And when that deal is signed, the future government, be it Liberal, Labor or One Nation or something else, has to honour it. You can't just turn around and change it. Deborah, hello.
1: Oh, good morning, Tom. As an educator, I just want to say it was interesting to listen to your previous caller there. I feel that he should not be letting his socialist politics conflate this issue. Mm. So first of all, I think as an educator, I found his conflations a little bit embarrassing, and I think we can be better than that. Secondly, I just wanted to help people understand a little bit around the obvious disruption to parents today in the short term. No schools are actually permitted to close, so there is a skeleton staff available, and there are also any teacher registered departmental staff. If the school has too many teachers out on strike to meet the duty of care regulations, skeleton staff from the department, regional offices, are required to go into schools to ensure that so parents who are extremely disrupted by this do have the option of bringing their children into school.
0: But Deborah, sorry, just on that. I mean, if there's thousands of teachers out on strike today, there's no way there's enough staff just available to take their places. There can't be.
1: Not to run normal classes for the day, but there isn't a lot of support for so they're obviously not every parent will be sending their child to school. However, there is communication that has taken place previously that lets parents know. And I understand it's a disruption. I absolutely 100% understand that in the short term, yes, it is. In the long term, Tom, because I have heard you speaking about, you know, this disruption, and it is absolutely granted, it is a disruption. We have schools in Victoria who for months and even years now do not have a teacher in front of classes.
0: So no, Deborah, I get that, but I don't think this pay deal is going to fix that. I mean, the pay deal will...
1: I think it will, Tom.
0: Well, how?
1: Sorry,
0: because
1: can I just say why I think it will?
0: All right, but quickly.
1: Okay, I will be very quick. People are not getting into the profession because the conditions are not...
0: All right, I hear you, but I mean, but you're not going to suddenly get 20% more teachers next week if a pay deal is struck today or tomorrow. I mean, it'll take years and years and years. Look, thank you for your time.
1: Granted, but you know what? Currently, if we're paying peanuts, you know what we're going to get.
0: I know, Marky. And look, on that sense, Deborah, I do agree with you in the sense that if it is true that New South Wales teachers were comparatively far better paid than Victorian counterparts, fair enough, and I could see why teachers might travel north of the border and choose to work and live up there. But at the same time, let's not pretend that all the fundings of schools arguments will be sorted out with this pay deal. They will not. The people who will benefit straight away will be existing teachers. They'll get paid more money. And a deal, I'm certain, will be done soon. Paul, good morning.
2: Good morning. So I'm on a lighter subject. Back in the 90s, where many of the management conferences we went to, there were all sort of terminologies and things about, various fun activities and fun things that happen in the world. And with your animals left and right-handed, one of the things that we were told was all polar bears were left-handed.
0: Really? Why would that be, I wonder? Is there some...
2: I don't know. It's just a whole series of things, funny little quips and stuff like that. And that was back in 1996. I remember the book. I've got it at home here somewhere, but it said all polar bears are left-handed, which is...
0: That's interesting. Well, I might look that up. I mean, I suppose by left-handed, because they don't sort of write and things and play tennis, but... you know, if they're grasping at something or raising their claws, raising something to their mouths, you'd say they'd use their left paw over their right one.
2: Yeah, that's what we read.
0: And
2: that's told. Yeah,
0: well, I'll check out while it is, because I do find it fascinating in humans. I mean, I once saw a guy playing tennis, and I don't know if you could do this with other things, but he was ambidextrous. He just played four hands on both sides because he could. He'd flick the racket from hand to hand, and I found this astonishing. I'm what is called differently handed. I do some things left-handed and some things right, but it doesn't mean I can just swap between them. You know, like I'm just better at something. Like I shave and clean my teeth with my left hand, but I write with my right, although I don't write particularly well. David Armstrong joins us now with the news headlines. David, good morning.
3: In the laws of tennis, can you play with two rackets? Can you serve and then pick up another racket?
0: So you have a racket in each hand.
3: Well, yes. If you're ambidextrous like that,
0: This guy was amazing, though, that he would just play forehand both. So he did sometimes do backhand if the racket was in that hand. But the point is he was quite capable of just hitting the ball well with either hand. And I didn't actually get to meet him. I just saw it. I don't know whether it meant he could write with, like, you know, Leonardo da Vinci apparently could write right-handed, right normally, but then he could write the mirror image with his left hand.
3: I've seen this.
0: Now, that's not just being able to write with both hands, being able to write the mirror image with his left hand as to what he was writing with his right hand.
3: Both sides of the brain.
0: And he designed a helicopter in the 15th century or something.
3: Something to do. And a submarine, didn't he?
0: A spaceship.
3: Yeah. Kiara Parker's at the teachers' rally. It's loud. It's raucous. They're all wearing red T-shirts.
0: They're socialists, David.
3: All of them? No.
0: Well, that's why they're wearing red. Red's the colour of socialism.
3: And they're marching in state parliament. They want this pay rise. And there's some arguing and argy-bargy going there, but they will get their deal because there's an election coming up. We've had a person taken to hospital after a fire at a house at Meadow Heights this morning, 9 o'clock, Malmesbury Drive. Three people treated, one to hospital there. They are okay. We have a very elaborate operation to paint over the giant Pam the Bird graffiti on the Balti Bridge. Can you imagine being the 18-year-old apprentice turning up to work today
0: with
3: the Transurban?
0: Yes.
3: And Gary,
0: your job today
3: is to...
0: Up there.
3: It'll take 3 days. It depends on the weather. The saxophone is a very much an acquired taste.
0: Mm.
3: Yeah.
0: In the song Baker Street, which came out in 1978, they say that has the world's greatest saxophone solo. And apparently it was a... Is it an alto sax? A slightly smaller one?
3: I'm just going to tell you now that the saxophonist who punched out the Pink Panther theme, he has passed at 94 years of age. He won 3 Grammy Awards for that song. In sport, Hawthorn forward Mitch Lewis has inked a new 4-year deal. It keeps him at the club until at least the end of 2030. And they've got their eye on the Gold Coast Ben King as well.
0: Mm.
3: All of that at midday.
0: Righto, thank you, David Armstrong. Back, it's early tomorrow morning. The Ox... here at the Festival of Davids. David the Oxfords joins us in a moment. Celebrities and sport. Now, Ryan Reynolds, the Canadian actor who I think is Deadpool, amongst other things, he took an interest in a lowly British soccer club a few years ago called Wrexham. And apparently it's been amazing. They've got much bigger crowds. They're winning games. 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
16: Partly cloudy day for the Mallee, 14 for Mildura and Robinvale, Ayun 13. A partly cloudy day for the Lower Western, 15 for Wentworth, Pooncarry, Broken Hill 13. And a partly cloudy day for the Riverlands, slight chance for showers, top of 13 for Renmark.
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0: It is now 22 to midday. The Ox joins us in a moment. Celebrities and sporting clubs. We've talked about a few of those already, like Agnetha from ABBA, who still wears a Carlton jumper sometimes. First, there's some emails. Damo says, if we decriminalise drugs, crime is guaranteed to rapidly rise. Well, I agree. The drug dealers will have more to do. And on shoplifting, Cecilia says, why even bother having security guards if they can't do anything? Well, I think the presence of the security guard might deter some shoplifters, but if shoplifters now know that no one will physically restrain them, then I can't see what a security guard does. 133 693.
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17: But it ain't about how hard you hit. It's about how hard you can get hit and keep moving forward. That's how winning is done.
4: Sports with David the Ox Schwartz.
0: Now, here in the AFL, of course, I mean, there's just every club will have some sort of a high-profile supporter. Mm-hmm. Ox, good morning.
18: Good morning, Tom.
0: So I'll just run you through a list of Carlton supporters. Robbie Williams is a Carlton supporter.
18: He's not.
0: He is.
18: Is he?
0: He sang a song 3 years ago about Tom DeConing, an ex-Carlton player,
18: okay,
0: having watched Carlton beat Melbourne by a couple of points in that semi-final.
18: What's his biggest song?
0: What is Robbie Williams' biggest song? I don't know.
18: The one where he strips down and he shows his veins and his muscles.
0: Yeah, he's very cut.
18: What's that song called?
0: Here's another one. Frontman for Kiss, Gene Simmons, is a Carlton supporter.
18: He is.
0: 2022, he and Paul Stanley turned up. They played a concert, which I saw, and they were asked at the airport, what are you going to do here in Melbourne? And Paul Stanley said he wanted to go to some good restaurants. And Gene Simmons says, oh, yeah, and catch a Blues game.
18: Really?
0: Yes,
18: I thought
0: absolutely.
18: Paul Stanley would have been barracking for the Cats.
0: Queen Mary of Denmark.
18: Well,
0: she is a Carlton supporter. Really? She's a Tasmanian, but like a lot of people from other states, they have had a VFL AFL team.
18: She's important.
0: Agnetha from ABBA.
18: Yeah, no, that's a big one.
0: That is a big one.
18: That is big and obscure.
0: She was given a jumper. The bloke who gave her the jumper rang up before, 1977 it was.
18: So good.
0: And there's a clip you can see in 1979,
18: don't 1980. Tell me she's wearing it.
0: She's wearing it.
18: Really?
0: And it's a Christmas special and they're singing a song. I'll show you the clip in a moment. It's Chiquita. And the camera pans back and she's got her Carlton jumper on. So that's good.
18: What about St Kilda got a good one?
0: Molly Meldrum.
18: No, bigger than Molly.
0: Who?
18: Chopper.
0: Oh,
18: Chinese. Eric Banner.
0: Yeah.
18: He goes regularly.
0: He does. He loves it.
18: Like he's not a Johnny Come Lately. Like he's a serious supporter.
0: Sam Peng is a Carlton supporter.
18: Yeah. Dave Hughes.
0: Dave Hughes. When he's not criticising the government.
18: Government.
0: What about some other ones? A friend of mine said, I want you to come and meet, it was Russell Crowe.
18: Yep.
0: This is just after he bought the South Sydney Rabbitohs. South Sydney Rabbitohs.
18: Yep.
0: And he said, can you talk to him about what the club should do? I said, I don't know anything about rugby league. So I looked at the club's accounts. They weren't very good. But it seemed like they were making a lot of money from poker machines.
18: Yeah.
0: So I met Russell Crowe. And this is back when he was with 30-odd foot of Grantie's band.
18: Yep.
0: Not very good. I saw them too.
18: So was this in Gladiator days?
0: Say about 10 years later. Okay. Anyway, and so I said, oh, hello, Mr. Crowe, nice to meet you. And he said, yes. And I said, now, look, I've been looking at the financial accounts.
18: Is he a good bloke?
0: Well, he was a bit strange. I said, look, it's clear that your league's club with your poker machines is making you a lot of money, so you've got to hang on to those.
18: Yeah.
0: And he looked at me and he just said, poker machines are the work of the devil and we're getting rid of them. And they did.
18: They got rid of it?
0: And the supporters didn't like it.
18: That's a good thing.
0: What
18: about Tom Cruise?
0: Which club is he associated with?
18: Collingwood.
0: Is he?
18: Well, he turned up with Ed and he had a Collingwood jumper on.
0: Did he?
18: Yeah. Oh. Tom Cruise. Mission Impossible.
0: I don't think he knew what he was doing.
18: No, I don't think he was. And then there's Jack Nicholson, of course. Jack Nicholson is a big LA Laker.
0: Is he? That's right. He loves the basketball.
18: He loves the basketball.
0: What is the thing? Why is Ryan Reynolds? Does he actually own this club, Wrexham?
18: Yeah, he's bought it.
0: So it's a soccer club, it's like a soccer second club. Division and, something?
18: Well, they've gone from, I think, fourth division up to second division.
0: But why would he want to buy a fourth division soccer club?
18: Because if you get him into first division, you're worth a squillion.
0: And that's what's happened, hasn't it?
18: Yeah, that's what's happened.
0: Okay. Apparently, Lewis Hamilton favours the Denver Broncos.
18: Does he?
0: I can't imagine why. He's English. Well, why would he be interested in American football?
18: Well, he would have probably met somebody along the journey.
0: Ed Sheeran.
18: Who does he follow?
0: Ipswich Town Soccer Club, club in the UK.
18: There you go.
0: Yeah. He would probably have an AFL team as well because his career began here in Melbourne pretty much.
18: Yeah. So did Pink.
0: Pink.
18: So Pink's big out here. I don't know who she follows. Yes, she's probably a demon.
0: She is bigger in Australia than she is, like, she's Canadian.
18: Anywhere
0: Canada,
18: else.
0: Canada, they don't even bother to go and look at her.
18: No.
0: But here she played at, like, 16 concerts in a row.
18: Yeah.
0: We're told Ed Sheeran also goes for St Kilda.
18: Does he?
0: Gee.
18: I don't know anyone who, I don't Why know any high-profile people who back from Melbourne.
0: Well, there was Diamond Joe Gutnick back in the day.
18: He was big.
0: Neil Mitchell. Big.
18: Alan Stockdale. Alan Stockdale was Melbourne supporter.
0: We are scraping the barrel a bit now.
18: Who did Darren Hinch follow?
0: I don't know, actually.
18: I don't know who Darren
0: We may
18: followed.
0: Never know now.
18: Ah.
0: We're told Melbourne. He was a Melbourne supporter too.
18: Ross Stevenson, Hawthorne. Russell Howcroft,
0: Melbourne.
18: Very, very big Melbourne.
0: Yes. He's like a power broker behind the scenes, I'm told.
18: Tony Jones.
0: Collingwood.
18: Big Collingwood.
0: Mm.
18: Staunch Collingwood.
0: Yes.
18: Mark Allen.
0: Collingwood.
18: Big Collingwood.
0: Yeah.
18: Very big. Stephen Beers.
0: He saw me, I was wearing a Carlton top the other day, and he just came up and punched me.
18: Really?
0: Marco did.
18: Yeah, he's
0: normally we get along well.
18: Oh, he's a fighter.
0: But it upset him.
18: He's a fighter, that Marco.
0: All right, come and join us. 133693, celebrities and sports clubs. There are a lot of them. The Ox is going to stick around at 11:45.
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0: It's 12 to 12, celebrities and sport. The Oxen's with us. Jeff, good morning.
24: Hey guys, yeah, just an interesting celebrity sports story. I had to have a bit to do with the St Kilda Footy Club years ago, and we were at a St Kilda president's function, and I said to my brother, hey, have a look who's just walked in, it's Michael Gudinski. And both of us were, oh, this is fantastic, let's go talk to him, which we did. And we were standing there for 20 minutes or so talking to him, and he was great, he was amazing, and his wife. And then the next thing, also, who then walks into the room was Jeff Ogilvie. And Michael Gudinski, he says, hey, fellas, did you see he's just walked into the room? It's Jeff Ogilvie. He said, yeah, well, I mean, great, we love a golf ball. He goes, let's go talk to him. So then 10 minutes later, Michael Gudinski was like us, all starry-eyed, talking to Jeff Ogilvie. And it was just the bizarrest thing. I'm going, that's not how this is supposed to work.
0: Well, I think that's the reason that Ed Sheeran is a St Kilda supporter. Because I think it was Michael Gudinski that
18: would have been,
0: promoted him or toured him here in Australia. And he sort of said, by the way, this club, which has only ever won one flag in its history 60 years ago.
18: We need your help.
0: That's the one that you should support.
18: And Molly, and you mentioned Molly before. Molly was massive on St Kilda.
0: Guys, it's funny. I know his house in Richmond because my mother used to live just up the road from it. And he used to have on his front fence, he has Melbourne Storm stuff on one side, Billy Slater and whatever, and St Kilda stuff on the other. The St Kilda stuff has been painted over. Oh, and I just wonder whether Molly's fallen out of love with the St Kilda Football Club. It's interesting because the Storm stuff is still there. Anyway, Lee, good morning.
25: Yes, good morning, guys. Luke Clapp, Australian cyclist, or Melbourne cyclist. He's in the Tour de France at the moment. He's three times Australian champion as well. He's a mad Carlton supporter. He's even got a pair of hand-painted shoes with Australian emblems on them, a can of Vic Bitter, kangaroo, the flag, and also the Carlton, the Carlton insignia, an emblem. And on the side of the road a couple of stages ago, there was an Aussie spectator. Luke Platt was in a breakaway group, and this Aussie spectator, he had the Australian flag and a Carlton football jumper on.
18: I wonder he didn't stop and shake his hand.
25: It's
0: a ripper. I may have told you this before, but years ago I was at a Carlton function at Marvel Stadium. I was back in, it was Telstra Dome or whatever back then. And I was sitting at one table, and sitting at the table sort of near me was Mick Gatto. And we were sort of near each other, so I thought I'll have a chat with him. And I said, oh, have you always barracked for Carlton? He goes, no, I don't barrack for Carlton.
18: No.
0: I said, who do you barrack for? He goes, Collingwood.
18: Everyone thinks you barracks for Carlton because of the Carlton crew.
0: Yeah, and I said, why do you barrack, why do you come to Carlton functions? And he said, in my business, it's good to barrack for Carlton.
18: There you go.
0: Read into that what you will. Now, speaking of celebrities who barrack for the Carlton Football Club.
1: Yeah, they don't come bigger than me.
0: So Tony Mucklear has walked in. Oof. Tony, good morning.
1: What about Molly? So he's painted over St Kilda, but not the picture of Che Guevara, who used to love shooting peasants for no reason at all and wasn't a fan of gay people.
0: No.
1: Che Guevara.
0: And if you're a university student with a Che Guevara T-shirt on, that's
1: you're
0: fine.
1: The coolest person on
0: campus.
1: Can
0: wear a beret with it.
1: And it's a weird world.
18: It is very weird.
1: How are you getting creative when it comes to saving money? You'll be amazed at what people are doing with broccoli before they put it on the scales. Yes. So if you've got creative, we want to hear from you. Neil Mitchell will be in.
0: I've actually wondered whether
18: could you peel
0: a mandarin before you buy it and then weigh it and buy it? Like, are you allowed to take the skin off?
1: No, there is footage of a man doing that with a banana at a cash register and the checkout chick checkmates him very cleverly. Right. So you need to watch that.
0: Okay.
1: Neil Mitchell will talk about cash in the future of banking. Kev Pelton, our original consultant, is in. Have you ever felt like you're in a movie? And travel with Jammo plus footy tips from Libby Birch.
0: All right, fantastic. Tony Mucklear with you straight after the midday news. Tim, good morning.
2: Good morning, guys. This has got a bit of an AFL-NFL story, is that years ago, Darren Bennett got us invited to the San Diego Chargers training camp. Is that, and then when they go out in the field and train, is that all of a sudden you could hear this roar coming across the hill, and all the pilots in formation from the Top Gun Academy would fly very low over the field and do tilts and wave their wings at the Chargers as a sign of support. So I just thought, well, you've got a celebrity.
18: That is big.
2: Pilot, so.
0: That is big, isn't it?
18: So Tom Cruise is supporting the San Diego Chargers.
0: And Tom Cruise acted in Top Gun. Well, there you have it.
18: Good on you, Tim.
0: Thank you, Tim. Did Darren Bennett, was he Geelong?
18: Melbourne.
0: He was Melbourne.
18: Melbourne. He was there when I played for you with Billy.
0: I wonder, like, would he have worn a Melbourne football jumper maybe, you know, at training with San Diego
18: famous
0: or something?
18: Famous number 19 in Melbourne.
0: It is quite something now. They reckon, I think half of all the college teams in America now have Australian punters. It's become this thing that it's not a position that your average American wants to be. I mean, the punter's not considered a very glamorous job, but we do it better than anybody else.
18: And now that in college you can earn money, it's a big business.
0: Yeah, I know the even guys who might never have made the AFL, but they're making more money in college football than they would playing footy here.
18: Oh, no, 10 times.
0: And they only have to kick the ball 4 or 5 times in the game.
18: Yeah, they
0: have to do a lot. Maggie, hello.
15: Hi.
0: Yes, who's your celebrity sport connection?
15: Right. I'm actually going to name three celebrities who are big fans of the Glasgow Celtic Football Club.
0: Yes.
18: Who are they?
15: The first one is Rod Stewart.
0: That's right.
18: Big.
0: Yes. And he was a handy player himself, wasn't he?
15: He was, apparently, yeah. Billy Connolly.
0: Yes.
15: And Gerard Butler.
0: Gerard Butler, that's right. He generally acts as an American, but he's actually Scottish.
18: He has got the best voice. Like,
0: I know.
18: He can change it.
0: But the point is, you hear him interviewed and he's got this thick Scottish brogue.
18: Yeah.
0: Good on you, Maggie. Who may not be of Scottish descent yourself. And Jeff, we'll make you the lucky last. Go ahead, Jeff.
3: Oh, yeah, g'day, guys. When you were mentioning all the celebrities who've been given Carlton jumpers, my mind just recollected that this was years ago, late 60s, early 70s, Carlton gave a jumper to Liberace. And
1: really?
3: He wore it on stage at one of his concerts.
0: Liberace.
18: I can imagine Liberace on the piano for it.
0: When they invented the word flamboyant,
18: they
0: had Liberace in mind.
18: He was number one.
0: Hey, now, Ox, tomorrow's a special day.
18: What for?
0: I think it's your birthday, isn't it?
18: It is tomorrow, yes.
0: Do you remember how old you are?
18: 54.
0: Good on you, Ox. Happy birthday for tomorrow.
18: Thanks, Tom.
0: At 5 to 12.
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0: It is just on midday. That means news coming up in a moment with Jordan Tunbridge. Following that, of course, afternoon starring Tony Moclair. In the running for the weekly Word on the Street prize is Brian, who intervened when he saw two individuals attempting to steal two bags of groceries from Coles in Coburg. He later found out that the staff and the security guards were powerless to stop them, as in Coles doesn't allow that. And Coles in Elizabeth Street is closing now because of shoplifting. Good on you, Brian. The weekly Word on the Street prize is, of course, the $1,000 voucher to spend at Imp Jewelry, the handmade and remodelling specialist. And if you win that this time tomorrow, you will automatically be in the running for our fabulous yearly prize, $60,000 towards a Mercedes-Benz of your choice, thanks to our great friends at Mercedes-Benz Brighton.
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7: Good afternoon with your local news. I'm Andrew Johnston. Schools across the Mallee currently acting in supervisory roles today as teachers take strike action. More than 30,000 teachers across the state are currently having the day away from the school in the ongoing dispute with the state government. Justin Mullaly from the Education Union has told Channel 9 it's not just about pay.
8: Teachers are working 12 hours unpaid every single week. There needs to be more staff in our schools to share the workload. There needs to be workload relief. That is the key concern of teachers, education support staff and school leaders.
7: An open day at La Trobe's campus in Mildura on the 12th of August from 3 p.m. The uni says it's an opportunity for people to find more about courses, including social work, education and agriculture. Locals are encouraged to get on the uni's website to find out more and to book a ticket for the event. Mildura is among the top five local government areas in Victoria for top price growth. The latest figures show that Domain has the median price of a home in the region now sitting just below $600,000. That's a 23% increase over the past 12 months. Across regional Victoria, house prices rose by just 0.8%. Mildura Council getting ready for Sunday and National Tree Day. They'll be focusing on the Robins Wetland with the planting of 300 trees to beautify the urban environment and increase biodiversity within the South Mildura Wetlands. The event starting from 10 on Sunday morning. And the federal government has poured cold water on doubts over the rollout of AusAlert. The nationwide system will be tested on Monday with 25 million phones potentially receiving the message, including those in the Mallee, before it officially launches in October. Emergency Management Minister Christy McBain says it will be a more resilient system.
9: If a telco tower goes out and you don't have access to that telco provider, you currently don't receive an emergency text message. With the new system, as long as it pings off any of those towers, you still receive your AusAlert notification.
7: And that's the latest in local news.
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10: Humphrey. The Prime Minister has taken to the stage at Labor's National Conference in Adelaide. Around 3,000 people will attend the three-day event, including 400 delegates who will discuss contentious policy issues, including a gas export tax and tougher gambling reform. Anthony Albanese says the party can continue delivering real change.
11: The responsibility to continue helping people under pressure, the responsibility that we have to guide our nation through this time of significant global uncertainty.
10: He's also announced the federal government will set up a Fair Work Court to help resolve workplace relation disputes. Australia's unemployment rate has remained steady at 4.4%. More than 76,000 jobs were added to the economy last month, most of them part-time, but there were also more people looking.
11: The ability to continue helping people under pressure, the response.

0: second time in 4 months, demanding better pay and working conditions from the Victorian government. The US has signed a nuclear deal with Saudi Arabia. The 30-year agreement allows the Gulf Kingdom to build nuclear reactors as part of its civil nuclear program and to enrich uranium. But some US politicians fear it could lead to the development of nuclear weapons. And the gallery at the centre of that infamous Louvre heist has finally reopened 9 months after millions of dollars worth of jewels were stolen.
1: Sport for Anne Webster, your member for Mallee, authorised A. Webster Mildura.
0: In sport, green and gold pride will be on full display tomorrow as Aussie sporting stars Nina Kennedy and Tim Hodge lead our Commonwealth Games team into the opening ceremony in Glasgow. Reigning pole vault champ Kennedy will fly the flag for Australia, while Paralympic swim star Hodge will carry the baton. And Justin Langer appears to have been snubbed for England's vacant head coaching role of the men's test team. There were reports the former Aussie batter was a leading contender to replace Brendan McCullum, but he hasn't been called in for interviews with the England and Wales cricket board. That's the latest news and sport.
2: Rural News Now. Presto's Hunting and Shooting. Sunraysia's firearms and hunting specialists.
3: Good afternoon, I'm Gabrielle Hodson. Lactalis Australia will close its Longwarri dairy manufacturing site by early next year, with some production shifting to another West Gippsland town about 25 k's away. The factory was reportedly working at just 40% of capacity. It also employed 20 to 50 people during the season, but Australian Dairy Farmers President Ben Bennett says dairy farmers will have options.
4: Well, I would imagine they're consolidated into the greater Lactalis processing capacity. They've got a plant at Darnham, maybe pick up some employment there, but the industry is in retraction. There will be job losses, and this is a reflection of that. Effectively, one dairy farmer virtually employs at least one, if not more, process workers. So we've got to treasure and value those dairy farmers.
3: It comes after the French dairy giant purchased the assets of Fonterra Australia, including brands such as Mainland and Perfect Italiano. The New South Wales Farmers Group says drought assistance needs a serious rehash. Grains Committee Chair Justin Everett says help needs to be tangible and meaningful and not at risk of being rorted.
5: We really need some grants. I know there's a lot of loans out there, but loans... They're loans. You've got to borrow money and it's got to be repaid. And during a drought, it is very difficult to repay loans. And even when you get the loans, your cash flow is already very depleted and your tax returns look terrible. So it's very hard to even get the loan. So some grants for water infrastructure, hay and fodder would be really helpful.
3: The Victorian Farmers Federation is calling for a fair share of the Basin Adjustment Funds for Victoria. Water Council Chair and Swan Hill farmer Andrew Lay says Victoria tips in the largest amount of high reliability water and has made major contributions to the Murray-Darling Basin Plan.
6: Oh, look, you're talking about billions of dollars being taken out and you're only being replaced with like $120, $130 million. Which is not a great deal back. So the resilience program allows to help people that are left behind, the communities that are left behind that have got to survive with less water. So that's the dilemma we have.
3: The VFF says the state's tipped in more than 570 gigalitres of high reliability water, as well as around 70 gigalitres of low reliability water. Lack of cheap housing in our capital cities is driving home buyers to regional centres. In Victoria, the number one postcode for jumps in house values over the last 12 months was Morwell in the Latrobe Valley, where data from realestate.com.au shows it jumped 32%. The rest of the top 10 was filled out by postcodes in Sunraysia, Bendigo, Ballarat and Geelong. Megan Liu from the REA Group says it's the same story in every state.
7: With the recent interest rate hikes over the past few months as well, I think a lot more people are open to the idea of moving regionally, and even just looking at, migration data, there is always, net positive migration into regional Victoria from Melbourne and, regional New South Wales.
3: And a 20-year-old woman in North Queensland could possibly be Australia's youngest publican. Kelsey Brown is the new owner of the Mingala Hotel, about half an hour from Charters Towers. She says her family backed her after fears the pub would close forever and leave the town of 20 people with very little to do.
8: Oh, they reckon it's incredible. They've bloody supported me the whole way through and I wouldn't... Yeah, no, it's been unreal. It's a very well-loved building. It got moved.

0: They're in 41, so it's, but I think they got built originally in the 20s before it got moved there, so it's about 100 year old.
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3: Right.
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4: 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Right?
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6: The Aussie market has jumped to a five-week high at the open, soaring by 1.1% as 10 of 11 sectors push higher, led by gains in mining, bank and energy stocks, while tech is the only sector losing ground. The gains come ahead of the June employment data, which is set to be released just before lunchtime and could influence the Reserve Bank's interest rate decision in just over 2 weeks' time. Ahead of the data, markets are expecting rates to remain on hold. In commodity prices, oil has soared to its highest level in 6 weeks, jumping above $95 a barrel as attacks in the Middle East ramp up. Gold hit a two-week high at $4,152 an ounce, buoyed by a softer US dollar and technical buying, while iron ore edged lower, hovering near $98 a tonne, and copper eased from its six-week high. Finally, the Australian dollar is currently buying 69.9 US cents. This is Laura Besserati from ComSec.
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7: 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I'm Natasha Lobbin with today's report. The Auctions Plus total commercial sheep offerings fell 14% to 37,408 head this week. The Auctions Plus restocker lamb indicator, or ARLI, slipped 18 cents to 1,574 cents a kilo dressed weight. Overall clearance came in at 76%, down 10 percentage points on the previous week, though the amount over reserve lifted $1 to average $35 a head, suggesting competition remained present where quality was on offer. Lambs led clearance across all categories with 87% of the 19,938 head offered finding a buyer. First Cross ewe lambs were the standout performers of the week, clearing at 100% from 800 head offered and averaging $382 a head across a range of $332 to $404 a head, with cents a kilo values lifting 65 cents to 758 cents a kilo. Merino weather lambs also put in a strong showing, returning 7 cents a kilo higher at 592 cents a kilo and clearing at a near perfect 98% from 3,725 head. Crossbred lambs averaged 724 cents a kilo from 10,562 head offered, easing 18 cents on the week, with 86% clearing at an average of $245 a head. Merino weather lambs firmed 7 cents to 592 cents a kilo, bucking the broader trend and clearing at 98%. Shedding breed lambs softened 40 cents to 648 cents a kilo, with 85% of the 1,196 head offered sold. Crossbreds continued to command a significant premium over merino weathers, with the spread holding at 132 cents a kilo. Joy News accounted for 10,375 head offered, clearing at 68% and averaging $369 a head, across a range of $285 to $463 a head. Scandinland Merino ewes were the dominant line at 5,282 head, averaging $367 a head and clearing at 80%, up $11 on the prior week. That concludes today's market update. Bulk to you by Auctions Plus, a dedicated to connecting ag.
1: Wool auctions and the Eastern Market Indicator is down 7 at 1,873 cents a kilogram. Northern Region Sales and the Northern Market Indicator is down 7 at 1,933 cents a kilogram. A total offering of 4,258 with 7.8% passed in. 19 Micron was down 24 at 2,265. 21 Micron saw no sale, as did 23 Micron. Southern Region Sales and the Southern Market Indicator is down 7 at 1,833 cents a kilogram. A total offering of 8,752 with 13.4% passed in. 19 Micron was up 1 at 2,269. 21 Micron down 5 at 2,097. And 23 Micron saw no sale. And those figures are from the Australian Wool Exchange. And with the grain report, here's Eliza Redfern from ProFarmer Grain.
8: Local wheat markets increased slightly yesterday, while barley was largely steady and canola weakened. Looking at the international markets, US wheat futures strengthened in light of Black Sea shipping disruptions and continued conflict in the Middle East. US corn futures followed wheat higher and found support from expected weather constraints. Chicago soybean futures followed the rise of crude oil prices as the conflict in the Middle East continues. Dry and hot weather concerns also supported values. Ice canola futures rose sharply on the back of higher crude oil values and weather concerns in parts of the prairies. CBOT September 26 wheat was up $14.65 to $371 Australian dollars per tonne. ICE November 26 canola was up 21 to 835 Australian dollars per tonne. MATIF November 26 canola was up $4.49 to 909 Australian dollars per tonne. These comments are general in nature and may not be relevant to your specific situation. You should consider the relevant product disclosure statements and seek independent advice before purchasing any financial products.
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9: 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River 1467 weather for Ontario General Store, the juiciest chicken in town.
10: Partly cloudy today for the Mallee, Mildura, Robinvale, tops of 14, Oyen 13. Partly cloudy for the Lower Western as well, Wentworth and Pincarry 15, Broken Hill 13. Partly cloudy day for the Riverland, a chance of showers, Renmark tops of 13. Looking ahead for Sunraysia tomorrow, chance of morning fog, then a partly cloudy day, tops of 14. Saturday, cloudy, chance of showers 15. Sunday, a partly cloudy day with a chance of showers as well, tops of 17. Overnight lows of 5 across Sunraysia.
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11: 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The cheapest diesel this morning, Mildura Servo on 7th at $2.12.5, Solo on Orange, Avco on Deakin, and United on Benetook. 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
15: 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I had my HQ. In excess were everywhere. 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

The tour is continuing your 80s lunch, all thanks to SMGT. Hey, it's Chris on Sunraysia's River 1467, and you will not believe which 80s superstar is touring next year.

0: Yes, good old Bryan Adams. He's coming to Australia March next year with his Roll With The Punches tour, joined by none other than Natalie Imbruglia. Tickets are selling fast. I think they've added an extra Melbourne show. So if you want to see Bryan Adams, you might want to get the tickets now. Heaven, coming up in a couple of minutes as we continue your 80s lunch on River.
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2: 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Should be an absolute ripper. 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
1: Harrison Preeb. The Prime Minister has addressed a rise in support for One Nation in his address at Labor's National Conference in Adelaide. He's taken aim at Pauline Hanson's monoculture comments, concluding his speech by stating Labor has learnt from and supports multiculturalism.
2: We have been enriched by people of every faith and background and tradition, just like Australia. We have gained and grown from their ideas and their energy, and every bit as importantly, from their loyalty to our shared values.
1: Well, the AMA is pleased the federal government has extended prac payments to more uni courses. It doesn't understand why medical students have been ignored. The PM announcing today another 10 health disciplines, including physio and psychology, will receive around $338 per week while on placement from July next year. President Dr. Danielle McMullen says med students do around 2,000 hours of unpaid work, and she wants the government to reconsider. Thousands of Victorian teachers are today marching towards state parliaments, more than 30,000 walking off the job for a second time in 4 months. Their union insists it's not just about pay, but school funding and working overtime. And the house at the centre of an Australian classic is set to become a castle once more. The Victorian home used in the 1997 film The Castle has won council approval to become a family home again. It was recently relocated from Melbourne to Beechworth.
3: Sport for Anne Webster, your member for Mallee, authorised A. Webster Mildura.
1: Another signing boost for Hawthorn with Mitch Lewis putting pen to paper, the key forward committing to a new 4-year deal to remain at the club until the end of 2030. It comes after teammate Jack Unson extended his stay by another year. Round 20 begins tonight in Adelaide, where the Crows tackle the Pies. And round 21 of the NRL kicks off tonight with a battle between Penrith and Para. The Panthers will be without star fullback Dylan Edwards, while the Eels welcome back skipper Mitch Moses.
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4: Partly cloudy today for the Mallee, Mildura, Robinvale, tops of 14, Oyen 13. Partly cloudy for the Lower Western as well. Wentworth and Pincarry 15, Broken Hill 13. Partly cloudy day for the Riverland, a chance of showers, Renmark tops of
0: River 1467.

0: showers 15, Sunday a partly cloudy day with a chance of showers as well, tops of 17, overnight lows of 5 across Sunraysia.
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2: Afternoon, Connor. I hope you're well and a bit fresh this morning.
3: Good afternoon, mate. I am well. And lucky not too much fog around like we've had for the last week, but no, I'm well.
2: Mate, what's going on down at the Wallace Cinema Deacon? There's another smorgasbord. Loved on Letterboxd tomorrow night, but mate, I reckon what's coming in? Oh, is Toy Story 5 still coming in at number one, is it?
3: No, it's not. It's been knocked off its top spot, so it's sitting in number three in Mildura at the moment, but we do have to give it its flowers. We had over 7,200 people in Mildura, so really, really good box office numbers for us and for Walt Disney, which is no surprise.
2: What is number one?
3: Number one is The Odyssey, Christopher Nolan's brand new film, and it is the first film to be shot completely in IMAX. So, people have really been enjoying that one. I can't say I know a lot about it, which is very abnormal for me, but I'm trying to stay away from spoilers and everything, so I watch it at the end of the month in Melbourne in the 70mm IMAX theatre, the only one in Australia, so to see it in that format. So they've been selling out and... They've had crazy numbers over there, so yeah, I'm really excited to see that and be able to bring my knowledge back to the company and to just Mildura, I guess, to see if it is worth it. It looks like it is pretty well worth it, but yeah, we'll just have to see.
2: Yeah, I believe they're booked out till nearly the end of August it's just, but like you said, their numbers down there have been huge, so make sure you enjoy that one, Connor.
3: Yeah, well, yeah, the numbers have been crazy. I remember I jumped on one of my colleagues, Eden. He's over in Melbourne at the moment studying film over there, and he comes back to work for me every now and again. Anyway, we booked some tickets, advance sales, and I didn't know there was two different ways to go. You could be like a member of the IMAX and get some free, and I was like, no, it'll be real. I'll just log straight in when they open. And even then, I had to go 3 weeks later, which worked in perfectly for my footy time, and it was a buy for me anyway. So, yeah, we're going to go up there, and I'm really excited to see what Christopher Nolan does. He's one of my favourite directors.
2: Now, The Invite is a new one from what I can tell. That's got a hell of a... hell of a cast. Seth Rogen, Olivia Wilde, Penelope Cruz and Edward Norton. None of those backed losing horses, so...
3: Not at all. And Olivia Wilde has directed that as well, whilst being the leading lady, or one of. And I'm really excited to see this one. Wasn't on my radar at all at the start of the year, but talking to a lot of people within the industry, the girls in programming watched it a little bit earlier in the year, and they loved it. They said it was great. And now we're just... Yeah, I'm just quickly trying to get some numbers for you. But the... The early reviews are just through the roof. They reckon it's one of the better films that's came out for quite some time. So it's got like over a 4 out of 5 star rating on Letterboxd, and IMDb's got a pretty high rating for it as well. So quite keen to have a look at that one myself, and I think it'll be good for everyone. It's interesting. It's shot in one room, so I always get a bit captivated by that because it can be quite boring if they just shoot it in one room. But if you do it correctly, you don't even notice, and it's just seamless and beautiful. So yeah, nearly 8 stars out of 10, which is... massive.
2: Maybe you and I can make a motion picture yet, Connor, if you're going to shoot it in one room.
3: Yeah, we could. Just in the studio. We can
2: we don't need a big budget.
3: Entertaining enough.
2: Exactly right. Now, tomorrow night, 2001 A Space Odyssey, loved on Letterboxd.
3: Yeah, that's right. We were just testing it this morning, and it's a spectacle, isn't it? So, yeah, I was lucky enough to watch this one last year for the first time in theatres, and I thought it was amazing, and yeah, it looks and sounds as good as ever. Expecting people to come out for that one. And if you haven't seen it, it really is one, like, what is it now? It's actually, it might be 50.
2: Yeah, it'd be close.
3: Old, 60,
2: be close.
3: I reckon it came out in 66 or something like that. So let me just quickly fact check that. But yeah, 68 it is. So almost 60-year-old film, but wow, it doesn't feel like it. It is very, very before its time. Beautiful spectacle, and the story is amazing, let alone just visuals and sound.
2: Now, one for the kids before we wrap today up, Animal Farm.
3: Animal Farm, yeah. I think we spoke about this briefly last week.
2: We did.
3: A very, very interesting cast, let's put it that way. Woody Harrelson, Steve Buscemi, Seth Rogen again, he's clearly keeping busy.
2: Glenn Close.
3: Kieran Culkin, Jen Parsons, Glenn Close. Yep. Yeah, so some really, really good names sitting across there. We weren't too busy over the weekend with it. Didn't get many people through the doors. But if you finished up with all Toy Story, Moana, Minions, that's probably the next one to jump on board with. So I think we'll be keeping busy this weekend with the invite and people starting to roll through the Odyssey. I suspect in Mildura it'll be one of those ones. It's a bit more of a slow burn. People will talk about it. Even had some of my girls who work here watch it who are not action, epic, historical film lovers at all, but even they said, no, it was quite good and didn't feel like 3 hours and they enjoyed it. So something there for everyone.
2: Yeah, they've actually said that it's a three-hour movie that doesn't feel like 3 hours, so I think you're on a winner, Connor. We better...
3: Definitely.
2: I better keep moving and you better get back to work. And we'll catch you again next Thursday, mate. But there's a smorgasbord down at Wallace Cinema Deakin again, so there's something there for everyone, as you said.
3: Sure is, mate. Look forward to it. Thank you very much.
2: Take care, Connor.
3: No worries. Thank you.
1: 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Whoa.

0: We're on a banger, Kiss, a rock and roll all night on Sunraysia's River 1467. You've got Chris DeSarvo and making headlines on the River website. Nominations for Mildura Rural City Council's 2026 Youth Awards are now open, and the community is invited to play a role in improving urban biodiversity in the Mildura South Wetlands. 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Natalie and Brulia Torn coming up. She will be joining Bryan Adams on tour next year.
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1: Harrison Preem. Anthony Albanese has officially announced the federal government will expand its practical placement payments, supporting the next generation of healthcare workers. An additional 10 university courses, including physio and psychology, will receive around $338 per week while on placement from July next year. The PM says it'll deliver more cost of living relief.
2: This is real help with the cost of living for tens of thousands of Australians, and a real investment in the healthcare workers of tomorrow.
1: The latest unemployment figures are out, holding steady at 4.4% for the month of June. That's despite the number of unemployed people rising by 13,000, 76,000 finding work during the month, mostly part-time. Tens of thousands of Victorian teachers have flooded the streets of Melbourne, rallying for better pay and conditions. It's after they rejected the government's latest offer of a 28.3% pay rise over 4 years. Teachers aren't budging from their original demand of 35%. And a digital clock has been unveiled in Brisbane's Queen Street Mall, officially launching the six-year mark until the 2032 Olympics. The installation, previously featuring in cities like Beijing before 2008 and Paris before the 2024 Games.
3: Sport for Anne Webster. Your member for Mallee. Authorise A. Webster Mildura.
1: Carlton is yet to decide whether Harry Mackay will face the Suns this weekend. The Blues key forward managing a minor meniscus tear in his knee suffered last week against Collingwood.
4: So Harry will be assessed today. We'll not take a cautious approach, but we'll set him up in terms of being able to get through training, and we'll make a call on his fitness after that.
1: Interim coach Josh Fraser there. Action kicks off tonight in Adelaide with the Crows up against Collingwood. Round 21 of the NRL kicks off tonight with the Eels hosting the Panthers. Dylan Edwards has been ruled out for Penrith after suffering a nasty cut against the Broncos. Thomas Jenkins shifting to fullback for his 50th game.
0: River 1467 weather. For Good Deal Tyres, 504 to 510 Benetook Avenue, Mildura.
5: Partly cloudy today for the Mallee, Mildura, Robinvale, tops of 14, Oyen 13. Partly cloudy for the Lower Western as well. Wentworth and Pincarry 15, Broken Hill 13. Partly cloudy day for the Riverland. A chance of showers. Renmark tops of 13. Looking ahead for Sunraysia tomorrow, chance of morning fog, then a partly cloudy day, tops of 14. Saturday, cloudy, chance of showers 15. Sunday, a partly cloudy day with a chance of showers as well, tops of 17. Overnight lows of 5 across Sunraysia.
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0: That's still the best from Pink. Get the party started and you and your hand on Sunraysia's River 1467. And your two upset two continues next with some classic Aussie rockers. Who else was it gonna be? Of course, it's Aka Daka, High Voltage and Back in Black, continuing your two upset two next on River.
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0: There's a double dose of Akadaka High Voltage and Back in Black. It's a 2-upset 2 on Sunraysia's River 1467. And the early bird challenge is back tomorrow morning at 6:40. Just be listening to River 1467. Call up, answer a question, and coffee could be yours. It's as simple as that. The early bird challenge, 6:40 every morning on River 1467. Two of the best from Steely Dan on the way, and a double dose of Nirvana as well as we continue your 2-upset 2.
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2: 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Both teams in form and in a battle for fifth spot. Should be an absolute ripper. 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
11: Hi, it's July 23rd, the day when the ice cream cone was unveiled at the St. Louis World Fair in 1904.
12: They didn't need a spoon, they didn't need a bowl.
11: In 1962, Dawn Fraser became the first woman in the world to swim the 100 metres in under a minute. She took that form into the Tokyo Olympics. Star's first all-star band debuted in concert in 1989, featuring Joe Walsh, Clarence Clements, Billy Preston, and of course Ringo himself.
13: The audience are part of the reason I go out, because they give so much back.
11: And another famous group was formed on this day. X Factor judge Simon Cowell took a group of solo contestants and created One Direction in 2010. Topping today's birthday list is English singer and actor David Essex. He turned 79. Iconic Australian television star Abigail, the soapy queen from Number 96 and Sons and Daughters, is 78 today.
14: You are interested in being more than just, well, friends.
11: Happy 66th to AFL great Tony Shaw, the former captain and coach of Collingwood, has turned to commentating.
15: Oh, well, I felt that for, you know, a person who's involved in Collingwood.
11: Actor Woody Harrelson turned 65. Remember, got his start on Cheers.
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11: Saul Hudson, better known as the guitarist Slash with Guns N' Roses, is 61. actress and Mrs. Leighton Hewitt. Beck Hewitt celebrates her 43rd birthday.
17: Working on Home and Away because I was there for 7 years. 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
18: 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I mean, I'm just Harry.
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11: 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Bert died aged 83 in 2021.
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0: Wasn't that a blast from the late 90s? There's two from Nirvana, About a Girl and Come As You Are. It's your Two Upset Two on Sunraysia's River 1467. 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
0: The digits that you need on the $5 note are EE Echo Echo 162 421 442. That's Echo Echo EE 162 421 442. All thanks to Simmons Scrap Metal. Bring that $5 note down to the River 1467 studios just so we can confirm the serial number. We do believe you. And then $225 is all yours.
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1: Good afternoon, Harrison Preeb. New South Wales Fair Trading is taking online clothing retailer Bondi United to court, alleging it misled consumers about supporting victims of the Bondi terror attack. The watchdog alleging the company falsely claimed proceeds from merchandise sales would help victims and their families. The federal government is creating a new Fair Work Court. Prime Minister Anthony Albanese says it will help resolve workplace relations disputes in consultation with the Fair Work Commission.
2: It will resolve disputes faster and at lower costs for both workers and employers. Good for workers, good for business, good for the country.
1: Workers and employers will be able to give feedback about the court before it's officially set up. Outback Wrangler Matt Wright has represented himself in federal court as part of a civil lawsuit over the death of his co-star in 2022. He's told the judge he's had to play catch-up after his release from prison in May as the complex case heads closer to trial. His co-star's widow Danielle Wilson brought forward the lawsuit with a mediation set to return in September. And you won't need to pack the neck pillow on Emirates flights anymore. The airline has launched the first built-in padded neck rest in economy class. They'll be installed on all A350s by the end of this year. The rest of the fleet to follow.
3: Sport for Anne Webster. Your member for Mallee. Authorise A. Webster Mildura.
1: Latrell Mitchell has no clear return date as he deals with ongoing injuries. The South Stars seeing a neurologist after a back injury led to calf troubles, leaving him sidelined since round 11. Coach Wayne Bennett rubbishing suggestions for injury-related clauses to be included in contracts.
4: Terrible idea. Not interested in it. Well, it's just a bit of misfortune that creates that problem. You've either got a contract that you have and you're not going to make one up to how many games you play or something like that. That's not going to happen.
1: And in AFL, Adelaide's Tex Walker likely to reach a milestone in this evening's clash against Collingwood. Tex just one goal short of reaching 700 goals for his career.
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5: Partly cloudy today for the Mallee, Mildura, Robinvale, tops of 14, Oyen 13. Partly cloudy for the Lower Western as well. Wentworth and Pincarry 15, Broken Hill 13. Partly cloudy day for the Riverland, a chance of showers. Renmark tops of 13. Looking ahead for Sunraysia tomorrow, chance of morning fog, then a partly cloudy day, tops of 14. Saturday, cloudy, chance of showers 15. Sunday, a partly cloudy day with a chance of showers as well, tops of 17. Overnight lows of 5 across Sunraysia.
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6: The cheapest unleaded in Sunraysia this morning, Solo and Orange, $1.73.5. 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
1: Make sure you're listening to Damo tomorrow morning because it looks like Sunraysia might be a little stumped with the Secret Sound. 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
4: 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This is a 40-page
3: catalogue.
4: That's huge. That's massive.
3: And you got specials. It'll take us 2 hours to go through it. What are some of the good ones?
4: Oh, look, the front page big blockbuster is the Biogan range. So Biogan has got some really cool products when it comes to skin, comes to health, comes to heart health. So I love their range. They're always cutting edge. So they've got a stress and sleep one that I actually use myself. It's got a theanine. So theanine is an amino acid that helps with stress relief. So and gives you energy at the same time. So if you can sort of imagine what a caffeine drink will do to you, but then you get the crash afterwards. This is no crash, more natural response. So if you're looking for something to help you relax and give you a bit more energy, check out Phenine at half price thanks to Biogan.
3: Now, Eric, had a mate ask me the other night, what's the natural ingredient you can take of a night time to help you sleep a bit better?
4: Well, look, the bare essential would be magnesium. 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There's a statistic that's going around 40% of Australians are magnesium deficient. So it helps with muscle relaxation, helps with your mental relaxation, just is an all-round good guy, helps lower blood pressure at the same time as well. If you've got low blood pressure, it won't hurt you at all, it won't drop it too low, so it's one of those safe guys to use. So magnesium glycinate, so you need to be careful when you're buying magnesium. There's some cheaper alternatives, and they use different salts in it, so there's like magnesium orotate, magnesium chelates, all these kind of things. But if you get the glycinate version, that is the bee's knees. It's going to get the best absorption, least side effects. But magnesium sometimes can be gastro-irritative, which means it's going to give you a bit of the runs and upset your stomach. So magnesium glycinate is the one to look out for. It's the one that's going to help you the best. So I would say magnesium. And then you can mix it with other ingredients if you're not quite getting enough kick from the magnesium. So come talk to the pharmacist and we'll give you a hand and, you know, which one is most appropriate for you and your friend.
3: Well, I'll give you that advice. You'll probably come in and see it. So he just reckons he has trouble relaxing at night time when it gets closer to bed. So I'll pass the information on there. Before we move any further in this catalogue, is there a Lenny Kravitz fragrance in here, is it? I haven't got my glasses on, Eric, but I can definitely see his face, I reckon.
4: This is definitely one to look out for all the Lenny Kravitz find. But if you're a cool guy, like Lenny Kravitz is, this is the brand new one, thanks to Y. So it's Yves Saint Laurent French fragrance. They've got a Y edition, and this is the Y edition iced. So it's ice cold, brand new one. So if you want the biggest range, the lowest prices, and the biggest launches when it comes to fragrances, Chemist Warehouse is the place to shop. So, YSLY, it's a fantastic fragrance, and this is the limited edition iced cologne. So, it's a bit exclusive, a bit up on the expensive end, $149 for the 100ml.
3: Good looking bottle, though.
4: You got to smell it. This is, I wish you could smell things on the radio, but I wish you can't.
3: I'll smell a radio, yep.
4: This is a really cool fragrance, and it's the iced edition. Talking about fragrances, the brand new one from Jean Paul Gaultier, Paradise Garden. So if you like the floral fragrances and you'd like the OG when it comes to the Jean Paul Gaultier range, this is their latest, called Paradise Garden. There's a men's and a women's version of this fragrance. So this is just delicious. So if you want a fragrance that you're going to turn heads, you're going to make people go, oh, what have you got on? This is the one to get your hands on. So Jean Paul Gaultier, Labou or Labelle, Paradise Garden.
3: What else you got in here? Oh, I know. There's heaps in here, Eric, but what else would you like to cover? Because there's that, seriously, there's that much in this catalogue. It's madness.
4: Yeah. Like, we talk about the wellness catalogue where you've got to sit down and have read the articles. This one, you've got to just sit down because there's just so much.
3: Yeah. Take you longer to read than the wellness catalogue.
4: Exactly right. You just turn the page, there's so many bargains, so many good deals. You know, we're talking about skincare from 30%, 40% off. We've got the vitamins from 50% off. You know, it's just an on and on and on. One of the things interesting, on page 20, my friend, this talks about Oral Health Month. So if you didn't know it, we're in Oral Health Month.
3: Yep.
4: So that's where we are. And I love how Chemist Warehouse has got a big range when it comes to different toothpaste, some with fluoride, some without fluoride. We've got the natural versions, the whitening version. So our friends over at Colgate, they've got half price their Colgate range. Then we've got the Certified by Nature Red Seal brand. 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They've got no fluoride, no additives. They've got a real natural approach. They've got one that's got baking soda, one that uses mint, one that uses propolis. Again, half price that range. Two things I'm going to really spend a little bit of time on. You can ask me as many questions as you want.
3: Yeah.
4: Stainless steel tongue cleaner.
3: What?
4: Yes. My sister, if she's listening, she swears by it, and every time she sees me, she's like, have you got onto the tongue scraper yet? And I'm like, I'll gag, like, what's going on? And she can handle it. She recommends she uses it all the time. And it's one of those longevity things where not many people know this. The oral health or your gum health is completely related to your heart health. So what happens is, the bugs from your mouth will go to your heart, and you can actually give yourself a heart infection if you don't look after your mouth good enough. So the stainless steel tongue cleaner, only $5.40.
3: Yep.
4: And helps get rid of that stuff that you got just sitting on the tongue. So there is a couple of different versions of that. So if you're interested and you can handle it, try the tongue cleaners. The other one that I'm a big fan, I use this myself, and I get surprised every time I use this. So it's a water pick. So it's a water flosser. So everyone should be brushing their teeth and using a flossing agent of some sort.
3: I've just seen this, yep.
4: I get stuck with the flossing tape, and I don't know how much, and I pull too much of it out, and I'm in there, and I'm getting, I just don't like it. But the water pick, shoots this level of water into your mouth, in between the gums, in between the teeth.
3: Yep.
4: Gets at all the hard-to-reach places. So I will brush my teeth, and then I will use this. And the amount of crap that comes out of my mouth, I'm like, where were you guys hiding? I literally just brushed you, and you've got stuff that's hiding. So if I'm having a piece of steak or some nuts or any seeds product, I have to use the water pick because it just gets into those crevices. 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So it's $67.50, bit of an expense, but if you want to get that dentist level of clean at home, check out the Waterpik water flosser at Chemist Warehouse.
3: You got to pay for quality, Eric. Yeah, you could sit down on this catalogue for a couple of hours, mate. We could go through it for next, well, we could be here till midnight if you've done everything, but stay busy and we'll talk again next week.
4: Woohoo!
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0: Rick Astley, Rick Rollin' Us All. There's Never Gonna Give You Up on Sunraysia's River 1467. And your lucky $5 note has jackpotted at $225. So go and get your purse, your wallet, and let's see if your $5 note is lucky.
1: The lucky $5 note. For Simmons Scrap Metal.
0: The digits that you need on the $5 note are EE Echo Echo 162-421-442. That's Echo Echo EE 162-421-442. All thanks to Simmons Scrap Metal. Bring that $5 note down to the River 1467 studios just so we can confirm the serial number. We do believe you. And then $225 is all yours.
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1: Harrison Preed here. Australia's housing market has entered a downturn for the first time in 3 years, driven by sharp declines in Sydney and Melbourne. Domain's June quarter report shows combined capital, city house and unit prices fell by more than 1%. Spokesperson Nicola Powell says issues such as interest rate hikes and changes to property tax are having an impact.
2: One of the broad themes we saw Australia-wide was a softening of unit prices across most of our capital cities. And I do think that that might be that signal that investors are now just sitting on the sidelines.
1: Tens of thousands of healthcare students are expected to pocket around $338 per week as the federal government expands its practical placement payments. 10 new professions, including physio and speech pathology, will be able to access them from July 1st next year. Prime Minister Anthony Albanese announcing the news at Labor's national conference today. Victorian teachers haven't ruled out another strike, with thousands walking off the job today, fighting for better pay and conditions. It's the third major strike after nearly a year of failed negotiations, sticking firm on their demand for a 35% increase over 3 years. The state government's latest offer of a 28.3% rise over 4 years was rejected earlier this week. And Kmart has unveiled plans to ditch its controversial middle-of-store checkouts as part of a new expansion. The retail giant rolling out a new store format, which will see checkouts move to front of the store, as well as expanding its women's wear, beauty and home areas.
3: Sport for Anne Webster, your member for Mallee, authorised A. Webster Mildura.
1: Well, it's a happy team at Hawthorn. The club locking in Mitch Lewis and Jack Gunston to new contracts. Coach Sam Mitchell is stoked to keep their attacking weapons.
4: I did give you a couple of clues last week, but none of you believe me. So, no, please we can get a strong front half together.
1: And Melbourne Storm has given one of its stars the go-ahead to explore options with PNG. Cameron Munster granted permission while he's out injured to negotiate with the Chiefs ahead of the November 1 transfer window.
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5: Here it is, brand new forecast for tonight and tomorrow. Partly cloudy this evening for Mallee. Chance of morning frost tomorrow and a partly cloudy day. 15 for Mildura, Rombale and Ayen 14. Remaining fine this evening for Lower Western. Areas of morning frost tomorrow and becoming cloudy. 15 for Wentworth, Pooncarry 14, Broken Hill 12. Remaining fine this evening for Everland. Cloudy day tomorrow with a slight chance for shower, top of 14 for Renmark. 3 day forecast for Sunraysia. Saturday, cloudy, slight chance for shower 15. Sunday, partly cloudy, slight chance for an afternoon shower 17. And Monday, chance of morning fog, partly cloudy day 18. Overnight for Sunraysia will be a low of 2.
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9: 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Yeah, personal friend.
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17: It's showtime.
18: Good afternoon to you, Amanda.
15: Hello, how are you?
18: I am really well.
15: That's good.
18: I am so good, because I've got good news. I bring good news to you today.
15: Oh, you're heading off. You have to interview Tommy Robinson?
18: No.
15: Oh, sorry. No. What's your news?
18: Why did you line up that interview? I don't want to talk to that guy. I've got all these things that I should talk to.
15: No, what's your news?
18: Today's message from Jonesy. Today is one of the most significant days of the entire century. Four outer planets align in a rare formation that has not occurred since 1922.
15: And why is this such good news?
18: Astrologers call it the Barbolt basket. The man who predicted it also predicted COVID in 2019. Before he died, his final forecast was this.
15: Yeah.
18: 2026 marks the turning point, the end of the breaking down, the beginning of the building up. What felt like destruction since 2020 was preparation. Today, the tide officially turns. Step into this day knowing the best era of your life is beginning now.
15: Wow. When did he die? Is he like Nostradamus?
18: I don't know. Anyway, that's the...
15: He died last week.
18: That's the news.
15: Well, that is
18: because
15: great.
18: It's been, you know,
15: a hell of a road.
18: An S fight for some time. So maybe.
15: Since the very beginning, it was at 2016, I think it might have been when David Bowie died.
18: Prince died. Remember, everyone died.
15: Everyone died.
18: And it wrapped up the year with
15: George Fisher,
18: Michael.
15: Everyone died.
18: Gary Shandling.
15: Everyone.
18: People like Gary Shandling fell through the wayside because everybody died.
15: He's going, oh, what about me, he's saying.
18: Yeah, Gary Shandling was a funny guy.
15: So we're turning the tide. We're coming out of it.
18: It is. It's happy days are here again.
15: Okay. Says Jonesy. Good to know. Good to know, Brendan.
18: You know, if I could go back to a year of my life, it would be.
15: So here we are down at the snow. Someone tried to crack on to you. Go back. You would have cracked on back, etc. Is that what the story is? Because you talk about this a lot. Is this why you're building that time-traveling machine in your garage? He's going, oh, what about me, he's saying.
18: Yeah, Gary Shandling was a

0: We might have had a hell of a day, but the good news is the day's only going to get better.
1: Going to get better?
0: Better.
1: Well, I'm happy to hear that.
0: So good.
1: You want to go into the man zone today, you say?
0: Well, it's something I was talking, and because largely I work with women here, apologies to Ryan, but I ran this past the women in the building, and they went, oh, you big cheapo. I just think it's unnecessary. So I feel that I need to go into the man zone.
1: All right.
0: To get a bit
1: to
0: of
1: get
0: man,
1: some male support.
0: Man perspective.
1: To get a male athletic support.
0: That would be nice. Instagram makes its return, and we can't do anything until we do the Fast Five. It's Jonesy and Amanda driving you home for Jam Nation.
2: River 1467.

0: Too hard to tame. Too fun to turn off.
1: Jonesy and Amanda.
2: Feeling good. River 1467.

0: It's Jonesy and Amanda driving you home. I hope you're feeling...
1: driving you home, Governor. You're dropping your H's. At least you're not dropping E's like you often do.
0: You know, today I gave this great news. Today the tide officially turns.
1: You said, who was the ancient philosopher you've been quoting?
0: Barbold Basket. It's called the Barbold Basket.
1: That's not his name.
0: No, it's Barbold somewhere or other.
1: And because of the alignment of certain planets.
0: Yep. This is four outer planets align in a rare formation that has not occurred since 1922. And they're calling it the Barbold Basket.
1: And apparently that means that we've turned the corner of bad times. And I asked you, who is this Mr. Barbold? And you thought his name was Basket for a while. I said, what is it about him? Is he like Nostradamus? You knew no more.
0: Well, Nostradamus was just a big panicky pants. Oh, the world's going to end. Hitler. You know, all that stuff.
1: That happened.
0: Yeah, I know. But you want some good news. Well, you want future predictions of the good things.
1: Well, you said he predicted COVID.
0: Yeah, but then he said after COVID. Right. It's not necessarily, he said there's going to be a plague and then after that, good times.
1: Well, this ancient soothsayer, I've Googled him. He died in 2019. He lived through COVID.
0: Right. And what else did he I thought he was an old guy.
1: Well, he was 98 when he died.
0: Oh, okay.
1: He's famous for his expertise in mundane astrology and long-term planetary cycles.
0: Right.
1: So, you know.
0: So he's right.
1: Yeah. Well, he's hardly Seth from the other world. I've seen people channel Seth, this ancient voice, but he was alive until just a few years ago.
0: Step into this day knowing the best era of your life is beginning now.
1: Mm-hmm. He's just missed out. He only died a few years ago.
0: Consequently, yeah, Barbold's going, oh, bugger.
1: Mr. Basket. I love your detailed research. One follow-up question and you've gone to powder.
0: I'm like Pauline Hanson.
1: That's right.
0: Could be running the country. Let's get into the Fast Five.
2: How fast can this thing go?
3: Faster than the speed of light.
4: Jonesy and Amanda.
3: Fast Five.
0: She is not running the country. Yeah.
1: She wants to.
0: We have the Fast Five. Five questions. Can you go all the way and get all five questions right? If you do that, Amanda will say...
1: A double pass to Bryan Adams' Roll with the Punches tour will be yours.
0: Melanie of Townsville, welcome to the best era of your life beginning now.
5: Thank you, Jonesy and Amanda.
1: Thank you, and we'd like evidence from now every single day. Give us an update, if that's all right.
5: No worries.
1: All right, well, let's see. Maybe you might win the Fast Five and all this will be true. Question one, which Paul Simon song features an iconic bass solo?
5: You'd Call Me Al?
0: Yeah. Can we get it right?
1: You know, it's palindromic. Do you know what that means?
0: Same backwards as forwards.
1: Yeah, the first half was recorded and then played backwards for the second half.
0: Mm-hmm.
1: Like your career.
0: This, the best year of my life is starting now. Melanie, question two for you. Cover me.
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1: This is a barbershop quartet. What song are they covering, Melanie?

0: Melanie?
1: Ryan's enjoyed it.
2: There's something about me brain.
1: Oh, Melanie.
0: Melanie.
2: Yeah.
1: We'll have to leave it there.
0: You know that this is the best era of your life.
1: For all of us.
0: It's Jonesy and Amanda driving you home for Jam Nation.
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0: hello there. Jonesy and Amanda across Australia driving you home on one of the most significant days of the entire century, and we are doing the Fast Five.
1: Can this thing go
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3: Jonesy and Amanda's
4: Fast Five.
5: If it's so significant, why have I never read about this anywhere else?
0: I don't know, but I'm the man that's spreading it around. And my old mate.
5: Oh, I did get that email.
0: Barbolt Basket. No, that wasn't his name. But what we are now, as my astrology mates call it, the Barbolt Basket. These four outer planets have aligned. So we've all been going through some hard times lately. Yeah, agreed?
5: Yeah.
0: So now we're coming into the good times. And I'm an optimist. You know that. I'm glasses full. Mm. Or half full. Yeah, I'm glasses. Forget half full, I'm full.
5: Mm. Obvious.
0: So step into this day knowing the best era of your life is beginning now. Matthew in Pleasant Creek.
5: See, hello.
0: Matthew's in Pleasant Creek.
5: Hi, Matt.
0: Speaks volumes.
6: How are we going, guys?
5: Very good, thanks, well. Matt. You've turned up in time for Cover Me.
7: Cover Me.
8: Cover Me.
7: Cover Me.
8: I got you covered, boss.
5: This is a highly irritating barbershop quartet. And what song are they covering?

0: Somebody to love the Queen.
1: That's it.
2: That's it,
1: Matt. This is it as it should sound.
2: Whatever happened to barbershop quartets?
1: I think we've discovered.
2: Matthew, what is an eponym? This is a multiple choice question, or do you want to have a crack without the multiple choice net?
0: Well, let's try the net first.
2: Okay. A word that has the same meaning as another word. B, a word that means the exact opposite of another word. Or C, a person, place, or thing that gives its name to something else.
1: What is an eponym?
0: The place one.
2: Yeah, well which one is that?
1: A person, place, or thing that gives its name to something else. Is that the one you're picking?
0: Yes.
1: Yes, and that's true.
2: Mm.
1: So here's some examples of eponyms. Sideburns. That's from a person called Ambrose Burnside.
2: Yep.
1: He was a US Civil War general.
2: Sandwich.
1: Sandwich, the Earl of Sandwich.
2: Bloody Mary.
1: Bloomers were named after Amelia Bloomer.
2: Grog.
1: Was that Mr. Grog?
2: Yeah, there was a sea
1: captain. A picture of you that comes up?
2: Called Grogram.
1: What about the footballer Gary Belcher?
2: Gaz, I used to work with Gary Belcher. Well, badge.
1: Well, that's where you get your name too.
2: What?
1: So we're going to question now, number four.
2: Were you and Ryan doing something?
1: I was hoping we were going to play that enormous burp of yours, but I forgot to tell
2: you. Okay, well.
1: This one says Ryan.
2: No, we have to look it up. Why don't we all just wait here, Matt?
1: Okay.
2: Because
1: it's worth it to hear this. Go.
2: Okay.
1: Any minute now.
3: Sorry, I've been drinking beer. Wow.
1: And you don't even play football.
2: That was worth it, wasn't it,
1: Question
2: Matt?
1: Number four. The saying, I don't like the cut of your jib, means you don't like a person's appearance, manner, or general attitude. But what exactly is a jib?
0: Ooh. Kind of a jib. That sounds like a toolmaker style thing, like it was to do with the cut didn't come out correctly. Or
2: whether that's a jig.
1: That's not right.
2: Matthew, Ryan, did you fall into the ABC last night?
4: Why? I think this
2: these questions are very ABC.
1: I like it.
2: Sam is in Chadston.
1: Hello, Sam.
5: Hi.
1: I don't
5: How
1: like
5: are you?
1: If someone
5: Good.
1: Was to say to you, I don't like the cut of your jib, you have every right to be outraged.
2: No, isn't it? I like the cut of your jib.
1: No, well, it can be either. Well, we're asking what a jib is. I like the cut of his jib. I don't like the cut of a jib, whatever. It means you don't or do like a person's appearance, manner, general attitude. But what actually is a jib?
5: Ooh, a jib. I feel like it was something on a boat.
1: Mm, yeah.
5: Part of the sail or the mast.
2: Yes,
1: it is. How interesting it came to you.
2: Yes.
1: Yes, it is. It's the triangular sail at the front of a boat.
2: Yep.
1: Thank Question you, five. Here
2: it
1: we
2: is.
1: Are.
2: Netflix has announced plans to release a documentary about which iconic Australian Olympian? Lisa's in Sunbury.
1: Hi, Lisa.
6: Hi, how are you?
1: Very well.
2: We
1: this
2: are great.
1: Was a controversial Australian Olympian. It was a woman. Netflix has announced plans to release a documentary about whom?
6: Reagan.
1: Yeah. We're going to talk further about that.
2: See what I was saying here, Lisa? Step into this day knowing the best era of your life is beginning now. Reagan, everyone was hating on her now. Everyone's going to love her. Do you not see what's happening?
1: Are they? Have you seen the comments under the story?
2: I don't read the comments. My old mate Barbold, the old philosopher, was right. God rest his soul.
1: He died in 2019, the old philosopher.
2: Congratulations, Lisa. You've won a double pass to Bryan Adams' Roll with the Punches tour. Good work, you.
6: Thank you so much.
1: You're welcome. So, yes, there's going to be a new Netflix documentary about Reagan. We will talk about that.
2: Well, Jim Ryan here has a connection with...
1: Maybe that'll be in the doco. Don't blab about it now.
2: The Jim Y. Ryan days. It's Jonesy and Amanda driving you home for Jam Nation.
7: 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Feeling good.

0: 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Jonesy and Amanda approve.
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0: Hello there. It's Jonesy and Amanda driving you home. Thursday is a great day. Friday Junior, as we like to say, AA Chattery drops today, the podcast you do with your forensic psychiatrist friend.
1: Psychologist.
0: Anita McGregor. Psychiatrist, psychologist.
1: There's a big difference.
0: Is there?
1: Yeah, of course there is.
0: It's about $300, isn't it?
1: That's for another conversation. There is a difference. Today we're talking about Australian native bees, and this is because I am a primary producer, in case you're not aware. In my very small suburban backyard, I have two very small hives of Australian native bees that are stingless. This is why they are perfect for suburbia. They're the size of, well, they're almost like flies. They are 1/25th the size of a honeybee. And they don't produce as much honey as honeybees, but the honey that they do produce is extraordinary. It tastes like nectar because honeybees, I think, have I got this right? Let me see. I wrote down my notes because I can't remember. Honeybees pretty much, it tastes like nectar, whereas the native bees, I think it is sap and nectar that they put the nutrients into, and it has a different taste. I'm going to give you a taste of my honey. So this is delicious on a soft cheese. It is absolutely spectacular. Everyone's hive will taste different because they will feed on the things around them. If you've got lavender, if you've got fruit near you, it'll feed on that. Teenage shoes out the back of your house like I did. Had a lovely taste. This is your rhyme. Oh,
0: why don't you just pass it over the desk?
1: Take it. That's one.
0: I come here for the service.
1: And Ryan, this is you.
2: Oh, yeah.
0: Oh, wow. It tastes...
1: like a liqueur.
0: I was about to say that. No. Did any of these bees go near you? It's like being near a distillery.
1: Oh, thank you. It's delicious though, isn't it?
0: Very nice.
1: Really strong.
0: Yep.
1: And the story, the life.
0: So, how long did it take to make that?
1: Well,
0: because you've got a little jar there that's shaped like a bear. How long did that take?
1: You might get about a kilo a year, but at the moment they're not producing much.
0: You've got pretty much 125 mils.
1: Yeah, but I've had that for a year, and I often put it out over cheese and things like that.
0: And do you just open the little tap of your hive? Because I've seen your hive.
1: No, it has to be. I can't harvest it. Ian, who Anita and I have done the interview with, he is the guy who is the provider of the beehive.
0: So that's not your honey. That could be just other bees' honey.
1: No, it's my honey. I've had them for about 3 years.
0: Yeah, but Ian could have ripped into Coles and just...
1: No. I've watched him do it. I was there when he took the lid off the hive and he scraped off the honey and that was my honey.
0: Okay.
1: I was there.
0: Okay.
1: Oh, doubting Thomas.
0: I'm not doubting. I'm just saying.
1: But the way that the hive works is fascinating. So anyway, we interview Ian Diver, who he owns... the bee company, and he's an educator, all of that. He's a fascinating guy. He's a friend of mine. There's one queen in the hive and several princesses as backup. But the way the hive works is absolutely fascinating.
3: So when we talk about a super organism, that's exactly what a beehive is. It is all about the community, and they will give their lives readily for that community. So we have a queen, we have a few princesses. Most of the bees in our beehives are female bees because the bee world is all about female bees. Male bees are pretty much useless. Male bees are good for one thing, and that's to mate. And a tiny, tiny fraction of them get to do that, and then they die.
0: Sounds about right.
1: And so, yes, it comes together for the community. Ian Driver is his name. He's the Green Soul Native Bees man.
0: Mm-hmm.
1: And the way that the princesses, so as he said there, they have all these potential princesses that through a series of chemicals and different things they feed them are waiting to see if they will have their moment.
3: They take a normal worker bee egg and they give her a bit more food, and it triggers a gene and turns her into a princess.
1: Wow.
3: So when you see those little cells inside the hive, on the outside, every now and then you'll see a bigger one. And that is a virgin queen or a princess, because they just made the cell a bit bigger and they've given her a bit more food.
1: And because then she won't be useful. She's not allowed to just hang around. They have to kill her.
3: She'll hide.
1: Oh.
3: And if she gets caught, she's killed and thrown out.
1: It's ruthless. Oh. It's like Game of Thrones. If the queen stops producing, she gets killed and chucked out as well. The whole thing is designed to make that hive work efficiently. And their life cycle is quite amazing. The worker bees start as worker bees. They live about 100 days. Their first job is making cells, then they're food handlers, then they're guards, then they're cleaners, then they're foragers. And so they all go through these different stages of their life cycle.
0: But there's always one that's just going to be the queen bee?
1: Yes, until she's not queen bee, kicked out, and then one of those princesses is allowed to flourish. The others are all killed off.
0: Wow, a metaphor for life, really.
1: It really is Game of Thrones, and all that's happening in my backyard. But that's what's interesting. We do need bees because they are the keystone species for pollination, for nuts and seeds and all the things that are that animals eat. So we absolutely do need them. And suburbia is great for Australian stingless bees because they're tiny, they do good things, and they won't sting you.
0: How many will you need for a beard of bees?
1: Well, that is another question. They're, as I said, they're 1/25th the size of a honeybee, so you'd need a lot of them.
0: Because the Guinness World Records is 60 kilos.
1: Have you Googled it?
0: Yeah, because you wanted to do this.
1: But they would be big, fat honeybees.
0: Yeah.
1: Yeah. Okay, well, I'm going to have to become a bit more of a producer, see how I go.
0: Double H Chatter here drops today. 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Raygun, she was gone, but now she's back.
1: She's back. And really, I don't understand, but people are still angry.
0: And what does Raygun have in common with our own Gem Y Rye?
1: He's hopeless.
0: Find out next. 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

0: It's Jonesy and Amanda driving you home, dropping today. And I just mentioned this before today, the tide officially turns in the world because there's four planets that have aligned. Step into this day knowing the best era of your life is beginning now.
1: According to one man.
0: You know what? In D-Ream, things can only get better. Remember, we got told that. And then he said to us, well, that's not true. He lied to us
1: in the song. Brian Cox said that's not quite true.
0: But I'm hanging on to what this man, Barbolt, said.
1: Well, I'll tell you what's interesting is people aren't happy about this. So whether this is the world getting better or not, Netflix has announced that they are going to premiere on September the 1st a documentary about Reagan, not Ronald Reagan.
0: Mm-hmm.
1: Untold Reagan, Breaking Badly, it's called. This is going to be following, obviously, the Australian breakdancer Rachel Reagan Gunn, whose performance at the Paris Olympics became one of the year's biggest rival moments. I still don't understand why people were so hard on her. In Australia, we love the underdog. Is it because it was a woman? We love underdogs. We don't mind being laughed at.
0: Yeah.
1: But she wasn't being laughed at. Why were we so cringed and embarrassed? I still don't understand.
0: I think because she was an expert in that particular field.
1: But to and said also, the people who were watching at home going, that's not how you do it, as if any of them had ever done it.
0: But also there was a bit of kook involved as well.
1: But I thought Australians would celebrate the kook.
0: If you look at Stephen Bradbury, they're not in the same category because Stephen Bradbury, he worked very hard to get where he was.
1: She would say she qualified fair and square.
0: But having said that, when you saw Stephen Bradbury and also now that you know the full story of Stephen Bradbury, at the time a lot of people said, oh, man, he just did a Bradbury. And people were a bit divisive
1: like he'd done it easily.
0: His success. But it wasn't easy at all. And then you read the story about Stephen Bradbury.
1: Yeah.
0: I think this is a great thing for Reagan. I have no problem with her. I think she did fine.
1: Let me read some of the comments because she qualified. She didn't rot the system. The people who were accepting who our Olympian would be chose her. People have said, nah, nuke it from orbit, the only way to be sure. Nah, unsubscribe. Don't make her famous again. We've suffered enough. Yeah, nah. Oh, my God. We only come up with S-H-I-T. These are the comments. It's unbelievable. Ryan, I'm wondering there will be an entire segment on the Reagan years when she was your media teacher at
2: university.
1: Yeah, that's
2: right. Yeah, she was my tutor. Netflix hasn't reached out to me yet, but I'll keep my emails open.
1: Well, just in case.
2: Yeah, but no, she was lovely. She was really cool. Yep. I liked her.
0: Did you ever see her break?
2: No, but we did know that she had some sort of PhD, I think, in breakdance. Yeah.
0: I think that's the other problem, though. A PhD in breakdance.
1: She didn't select herself to be the Olympian.
0: Yeah, it's like a PhD in candle making. Come on.
1: But she was chosen. She didn't run over everyone else in the car park and suddenly she was there. You know who else is really upset?
0: Who?
1: These guys. Where's their doco? Make a break. You know, the lead singer, his name is Crazy Legs.
0: Yeah.
1: And apparently he has been in documentaries. Where's the complaints about that?
0: coming up, I think, I just feel that we have to talk about the Odyssey.
1: Well, we do. The Odyssey.
0: Odyssey.
1: The Odyssey.
0: Not the Honda Odyssey, but the Odyssey.
1: But some oddities around the Odyssey. Mm. There's lots of dialogue about it. We'll pick some unusual things.
0: People are getting bent out of shape about this as well.
1: People have bent out of shape about everything. I'm going to link it to Ugg boots.
0: Yep.
1: And I'm going to link it to toilet breaks.
0: It's Jonesy and Amanda driving you home for Jam Nation.
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9: Afternoon, Harrison Freeve. Labor has announced plans for a Fair Work Court to speed up settlements when it comes to things such as wage theft. It's one of the items unveiled at the party's conference in Adelaide. Employment Minister Amanda Wishworth says it might sound familiar.
10: The Keating government set up the court in 1994, particularly to help resolve some enterprise bargaining issues. Of course, John Howard abolished that court.
9: Origin has confirmed there's been unauthorised access and disclosure of some customers' data. We first heard of the breach yesterday, but now the energy company admits the last four digits of a credit card or the last four digits of a bank account may have been accessed alongside a name, address and date of birth. It's still trying to confirm the exact number of customers impacted. Well, the chance of a rate rise has increased with strong employment data smashing expectations. Data today shows 76,000 jobs were created in June, well above the consensus expectations at around 15,000. But employment remains steady at 4.4%. Markets now tipping in a 32% chance of a rate rise in August and are almost certain we'll see one before the end of the year. And one of the nation's most wanted fugitives won't be extradited from Greece to face trial over an alleged 1999 Sydney nightclub murder. A Greek court rejecting Australia's request to extradite 56-year-old James Dalamanangas, ruling the alleged offence falls outside the country's statute of limitations.
11: Sport for Anne Webster, your member for Mallee, authorised A. Webster Mildura.
9: Essendon's Nate Caddy has been given the all clear after experiencing an elevated heart rate against GWS. The 21-year-old checked over in hospital before being released last Sunday. Interim coach Dean Solomon says he's been able to resume training.
12: They said there's no risk, obviously, with what happened, and he's fully good to go. So, I trust our medical staff and Nate's in a good headspace as well.
9: And Broncos and Origin star Gamet Shibasaki has officially locked in his future. After plenty of speculation, it's been confirmed the premiership-winning centre has inked a two-year deal with the Perth Bears from 2027.
3: 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For Good Deal Tyres, head in today for a totally good deal.
13: Here it is, brand new forecast for tonight and tomorrow. Partly cloudy this evening for Mallee. Chance of morning frost tomorrow and a partly cloudy day. 15 for Mildura, Romo and Alien 14. Fine this evening for Lower Western. Areas of morning frost tomorrow and becoming cloudy. 15 for Wentworth, Pooncarry 14, Broken Hill 12. Running fine this evening for Riverland. Cloudy day tomorrow with a slight chance of shower. Top of 14 for Renmark. 3-day forecast for Sunraysia. Saturday, cloudy, slight chance for shower 15. Sunday, partly cloudy, slight chance for an afternoon shower 17. And Monday, chance of morning fog, partly cloudy day 18. Overnight for Sunraysia, a low of 2.
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0: Good afternoon to you.
1: Unless you've been living under a rock, you will have heard of the new epic movie, The Odyssey, Christopher Nolan's latest film. It's the only film in the world that has ever been made solely for IMAX cinemas. You can watch it anywhere, but it's been made, it's been filmed on IMAX film.
0: Surely Dude, Where's My Car was.
1: No, Dune, Where's My Car.
0: Dune. What's Christopher Nolan done again?
1: Oh, he's done all those big epic things.
0: Like?
1: The Dark Knight? Did he do Dark Knight?
2: Yeah, he did the Batman movies, yeah.
0: With,
2: He did Oppenheimer, didn't he?
1: He did Oppenheimer. Okay, he does gritty films.
0: Right.
1: So he hasn't done Dude, Where's My Car or Sister Act 5 or any of those ones. The worldwide opening weekend, it's only just started. It's already $400 million Australian dollars so far. And what's interesting is that 20% of the world's entire takings have been taken at IMAX films, and there's only 41 cinemas worldwide that are equipped to take the film in its in the way it was absolutely intended.
0: Right.
1: At its highest purity of IMAX. You can watch it anywhere.
0: Mm-hmm.
1: And here's a bit of, you can tell it's going to be an epic because here's the trailer.
4: Odysseus. Don't you remember? Thunder.
1: The world's entire takings have been taken at IMAX films, and there's

0: blood. The gods told you.
1: Then I defy the gods.
2: Yeah.
3: I'm in shock. Because Russell Crowe's not in it. Sounds like he should be in
2: Rusty
3: film
2: should
3: like
2: be.
3: That.
2: It just sounds like Gladiator, though.
3: But the IMAX 70mm film, Melbourne has the only one in the Southern Hemisphere. People booked this a year ago. So this is hot potatoes.
2: What happened to our one in Sydney? They sold it to the underworld.
3: We can see it on that IMAX, but it's not 70 millimetres. That's the thing. You can see it anywhere you like.
2: I'm not a big nerd when it comes to movies. I'm sort of like, hey, yeah.
3: Well, you watch stuff on your watch.
2: This is Fast and the Furious 15. I'm not interested.
3: We're going to talk about some of the quirkier parts of Odyssey next.
2: Also coming up, I don't know why I would run this past you because you're not going to agree with me. I might formulate it a little bit more. I might get other people's opinions on it. It's something that my wife proposed to me, and I just feel that it's a bit excessive.
3: Yikes.
2: Yikes. That's coming up. Jonesy and Amanda driving you home with Jam Nation.
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0: Jonesy and Amanda arguing daily.
1: Don't call me man and don't call me dude.
2: Man, dude.
0: So you don't have to.
3: River 1467.

0: Hello there. Jonesy Demand across Australia, driving you home. I don't want to come across as a Philistine, but I'm not one for big historical epics. You know,
1: I had
0: a classical education, which my father said could have been a yacht. Said that.
1: What does classical education mean?
0: Yeah, private school. You know, funny uniforms, all that stuff. Left in year 10 in disgrace, and that was pretty much it. And Dad, I remember just sitting there with his head in his hands saying,
1: but this isn't about education. This isn't true history.
0: We did Homer's Iliad and Odyssey. Yeah. I do know that the Iliad came first before the Odyssey. And the Iliad was about the fight. The Odyssey was then about the patch-up struggle.
1: Well, the Odyssey, this version of the Odyssey is about his journey home. That takes years. And I love reading these books. I've read a few of them. I've read a book called Circe.
0: You've read the Iliad.
1: I've read a book called Circe. And I've also read a book about Achilles. And they're sort of humanizing these incredible myths that these stories embody.
0: Do you know how Achilles got his weakness?
1: His heel.
0: Yeah, because his mum was dipping him in the potion. And she was, or Zeus was dipping him in the potion and held him by the heel. Mm. So that he didn't all go, he wasn't immersed in the potion. So, I don't know why Zeus didn't go all right into the thing.
1: Well, then he would have to get a net to scoop him out.
0: No, he was
1: Zeus. She wasn't there. So I love that people have all been out of shape, as you'd like to say, about the accuracy in the casting. Someone here said, I saw somebody say, no spoilers, please. He said, brother, you've had 3,000 years to read the book. Give me a break. People who fell asleep in history class and literature class are going, hang on, that's not what I know of the story. But what I'm enjoying about this is some of the offshoots. Whether you like the film or not, go and see it if you'd like, whatever.
0: Sure.
1: But people are saying it's a very, very long film. This film goes for, let me find this for you, 100 million hours. It goes for so long that people have told you when to go to the toilet.
0: Really?
1: Yep. About 1 hour in.
0: Yep.
1: You can go and there's a break you can have at 27 minutes in. Something boring's happening, they can go and do a wee at 27 minutes in.
0: Oh, that's
1: around
0: sad.
1: An hour in, Odysseus starts second-guessing whether he's crossed Poseidon. You'll miss a rough patch at sea and a run-in with some locals, but go to the toilet. Around 1 hour 45, a crew member, not TV, a film crew, crew member of his gang, presses Odysseus for more prophecy details. They say it's a safe window. You've got 4 minutes. Go and do a wee. So some information there. Sure. And there's also another
0: Jim
1: one.
0: Jeremiah Rye has this in his Kingdom of Fools.
1: 2 hours and 10 minutes in. It also says here, that's a time to go and do a wee.
0: 2 hours and ten. So that's clearly hasn't finished then.
1: No, it goes for, how long does it go for?
2: It goes for 2 hours and 52 minutes.
0: Oh, that's too much.
1: Too much. You put a catheter in.
0: Yeah.
1: What about this though? This is interesting.
0: That's the third in the series.
1: But also, you know how the film is so big and so massive?
0: Yeah.
1: People are trolling Christopher Nolan by saying, this is how I'm going to see the film.
0: Yeah.
1: And there's shots of it on their Apple Watches, shots on tiny Nokia phones.
0: Because he said, you've got to go and see it on a big IMAX.
1: Someone has projected it onto the side of a cow or aeroplanes or the cameras or the little screens you have in your microwave. So funny. But he doesn't let any of his stars or anyone on the crew wear UGG boots during filming. He has said UGG boots are one of the few things he won't allow on set, calling them a signifier of modernity. He says he knows the rule is absurd, but he says it helps keep everyone focused on the world they're creating during filming. Mm. So if you're that stuck on the world, I wonder if he makes you do a wee in the hole out in the woods.
0: Yeah.
1: Where do you draw the line as to what's modernity?
0: Well, you won't see him directing a thing at the castle, will you?
1: A lot of Uggs?
0: You have not seen the castle?
1: Of course I've seen the castle. I saw it on the side of a cow.
0: Do you know much about wedding dress boxing? And that's not something that's on ESPN.
1: It does sound like a sport.
0: It does. No, we'll talk further about that. Jonesy Demand are driving you home with Jam Nation.
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9: Yo!

0: Hello there. It's Jonesy and Amanda driving you home. My wife and I have a very open relationship when it comes to money. We spend money on individual things. We always talk about what it costs. You know, this.
1: I saw a stripper, sweetheart. I'm being honest. That's where the money went.
0: And that's just her.
1: That's her talking to you.
0: That's reasonable value, I say. That's good value. Our daughter got married in March. And since March, hanging up in the garage is her wedding dress, just hanging there. And I walk past most days and I see it hanging.
1: You didn't say, there. She lives in her own home.
0: She's got her own house.
1: You didn't say, why don't you take your dress?
0: No, because the reason why, and that will become very clear when I explain this to you. I get home yesterday and Helen said to me, we're Romany's wedding dress. I've got a quote for it to be boxed up and put into, you know, dry cleaned and boxed. I went, oh, okay, yeah. How much is that? She said, you're not going to like it. And I said, well, I think it's a giant waste of money to begin with. So have at it. Tell me. And she said, I can't tell you how much it is. And I said, well, how much? Is it over 1,000? I can't tell you. I said, is it what, $2,000? Wouldn't tell me the amount of money.
1: Is that unusual that Helen wouldn't blab?
0: She
1: about
0: always,
1: how much
0: everything else. Like,
1: is this,
0: know,
1: because she knows that you would say?
0: I would say, nah, no way. Because the thing's been hanging in the garage. March.
1: You've been wiping your hands on it when you've been working on your
0: house. No, I look at it and it's just hanging there. She's never going to wear it again. Why are we doing this?
1: See,
0: what a waste of money.
1: This is what you don't get.
0: It's a waste of money.
1: So many things about a wedding are a waste of money. You look back at your wedding photos 10
0: yes.
1: years down the track and think, who's that person? You go, that's your bridesmaid.
0: Yeah.
1: You know, but that's what it is, Brendan.
0: Yeah. Like
1: but
0: when one of the guests left and said, thank you, Husey, for having me at your daughter's wedding.
1: Oh, you're making that.
0: I went, oh, well,
1: you're
0: this has been great.
1: No, come on.
0: So I'm just saying to you.
1: No, let me say to you. This
0: you're
1: stuff,
0: a woman. You no, would agree with this.
1: Most men would agree with this too. It's a sentimental day for your daughter.
0: Yeah.
1: It's a sentimental moment for her being married. You should be sentimental about this and you should be going, okay, I accept the dress needs to be dry cleaned and boxed up. That's how you store them. I stored mine like that. I'm not sentimental about this stuff at all,
0: sure.
1: But even I did it. And then I took it out 20 years later to wear on Kerry Ann's show.
0: Remember, that's right.
1: We were asked to wear our old wedding things and there were Slater casings all through it.
0: So what is the point?
1: Kelly Slater. No, well, the point is
0: there's no point.
1: The point, a lot of so much of this stuff is ceremonial.
0: No, but like,
1: if you want to sell, if you want to sell your dress,
0: dry clean
1: come on,
0: and
1: sure,
0: put it
1: let
0: in a
1: me
0: box.
1: Speak, please. If you'd like to sell your dress, that's one thing. If you want to rip it up and make handkerchiefs of it, that's one thing. If you want to keep your dress, as many women do,
0: mm-hmm.
1: and many families would accept that this is a sentimental part of a woman's life. I don't think there'd be many dads complaining.
0: I think it should be authentic. It's like at the end of the V8 supercars when they've got a smoking wreck. You know, at the end when they have their big night of nights, they have the lead car sitting in the foyer of the hotel wherever it's being presented, this smoking wreck. They should have the dress with all its, you know, skin marks and stuff.
1: When you have a bike accident, why don't you just leave the scene of the crime and leave your bike smeared all over the road? Because these are things you care about.
0: In the back of an ambulance.
1: These are things you care about and you want them preserved.
0: So what would you expect to pay? How much do you reckon?
1: Well, I don't know. I got married 100 years ago.
0: No, okay. So by today's standards. How much?
1: Well, you tell me how much this is costing.
0: I don't know. My wife won't tell me how much it's going to cost, but I'm thinking it's like $2,000, which is nuts. That is crazy money.
1: Do you think it's that much? Because I've printed out a sheet here.
0: Okay.
1: It's not going to be that much. The premium luxury average cost is $600 to $1,000, but that's the most. That you can get basic budget, but I would let, this is why I'm saying.
0: Tell me about basic budget.
1: No, because I would let your daughter decide. And I think you're a curmudgeon.
0: She doesn't care. It's been sitting in the garage since March.
1: Because she's expecting for this moment to happen where she'll have it boxed and preserved. And even if she doesn't want to, Helen does. This is a family moment, and I think you're being a curmudgeon.
0: I'm not being a curmudgeon.
1: You're being a curmudgeon.
0: You know what I think this needs?
1: You not to be a curmudgeon.
0: No, I think we've got to go into the man's home.
1: Why men?
0: I think that's a forum for men just to talk about this sort of stuff. Come on down. Have a drink. There you go.
1: Don't get it on my wedding dress.
0: Fire up the old Harley.
1: Tell you what, though. I would like
0: to think...
1: It's running
0: a bit rich.
1: I would like to think...
0: Not like me.
1: ...that most men would accept that this is part of the process of your daughter getting married.
0: There is no man that's going to accept this, and that's why in the man's...
1: So what, you just wanted to set it on fire?
0: No.
1: Put it in the garbage bag and put it in the back of your car.
0: Boom. Yeah, in her car, in her house. Yes. Come into the man zone. There's no judgment.
1: What are you going to ask? Is this outrageous?
0: Is this a giant ripoff?
1: Okay.
0: Well, it is a ripoff. And men, when we get together, we come up with alternative solutions. We could come up with a cheaper alternative solution.
1: Well, I think the question should be, is it fair enough that you pay this money to have your daughter's dress preserved, or do you just break her heart? I think that's the question.
0: For God's sake.
1: It's part of the ceremony. It's part of the ritual, Brendan. Why don't you at the wedding say, nah, speed it up. It's costing too much.
0: We'll all go down to the man's home.
1: Will we?
0: In the basement, and you can stay at the top, okay?
1: Right, please, it'd smell better.
0: Jonesy and Amanda driving you home with Jam Nation.
2: Feeling good. River 1467.

0: Hello there. It's Jonesy and Amanda driving you home this Thursday afternoon. I don't know why you have to box a wedding dress.
1: I'll
0: it
1: tell
0: makes
1: you why.
0: No sense.
1: Yes, it does. It prevents the dress yellowing. It blocks damage. It stops pests. It saves space.
0: But as soon
1: because it's boxed up and you can put it in your cupboard.
0: Can you not hear what I'm saying? As soon as you have a term for it, boxing a wedding dress, then it becomes an industry. You know?
1: Who cares? This is the
0: wedding cost me a fortune.
1: Everything about the wedding is an industry.
0: Yeah, but it just doesn't stop.
1: But preserving the dress is a sentimental thing to do. Romany's daughter, granddaughter, you never know who down the track might want to wear that dress.
0: But
1: son,
0: my
1: you never
0: wife,
1: know.
0: She wouldn't even tell me how much this is going to cost.
1: Well, that's a discussion to have with her.
0: Jeremiah Rye.
2: Yeah. Well, yeah, I was looking up.
0: I said, is it upwards of $1,000? And she said, I can't tell you. So I'm.
2: Yeah, we're assuming it is.
0: Okay.
2: And that can get you museum grade conservation.
1: Yeah. Up there with Monica Lewinsky's dress and the Shroud of Turin.
0: Museum grade conservation. What the hell? Just put it in a damn box.
1: Well, but you have to clean it first and you have to put stuff in it to stop the insects getting in.
0: It's been sitting in the garage next to cans of WD-40 since March.
1: No one
0: cares.
1: Oh, I think you're the one who doesn't care.
0: I care because I'm paying the money. Contrary
1: Look at
0: to what
1: the acting you're doing. Paying the money. Money for fam.
0: Contrary to what you think, I'm not made of money.
1: But this is a sentimental thing. This is what I think. You ask your little male friends to phone up and tell us what they think. Hey, guys, do you like spending money on stuff you're not interested in? Why don't we take your opinion?
0: Let's
1: stuff that doesn't affect you. Let us know what you think.
0: You stay up here.
1: I'll pipe down.
0: We're going down into the man's. But sometimes the stuff.
3: This is a man's world.
0: Men need to just get together and just look at, you know, and really, we'll play some pool. We'll crack open a can.
1: Just one between you.
0: Pat has joined us.
4: Oh, mate. Jonesy, Amanda, look, a shout out from the beautiful Yarra Valley and Dandenong Ranges in Victoria.
1: Very
0: beautiful
1: nice.
0: Spot.
4: Jonesy, mate, I feel for you. My heart bleeds for you. I mean, how attached is your daughter to this dress? And where's the sentimental value? If it's been hanging in the garage for the last 4 months.
0: Yes.
4: I mean, seriously, like, where's the attachment there? It's there like a disregarded or a discarded dirty oil rag.
0: I've got
1: can
0: a picture I'll put
1: in?
0: On my social
1: can
0: media.
1: I join
0: I'll dig
1: in?
0: It up.
1: Maybe the dress is hanging there because she knows she's getting it ready to be boxed.
0: She doesn't care.
1: Helen cares.
0: But thank you, Pat.
1: Thanks, Pat.
0: See, spades of sense. And how did you get down here? What are you doing down here?
1: I'm everywhere, Brent.
0: Brad has joined us. Hello, Brad.
5: Hey, how you going?
0: Good, Brad.
1: What do you reckon, Brad? She said piping in.
5: Yeah, so if we're blokes, we put our footy jerseys up in our man caves, maybe the girls can do the same and get them framed and put up on the wall.
0: Hang on a minute.
1: See, this is the thing. This takes up less space than you're quite right, Brad.
0: Can we get Costa Zoo to sign it?
1: No one wants big footy jerseys on the wall. They take up too much space.
0: Have a look around here in the man zone. Look at this.
1: I know. No one wants this.
0: Yeah, but
1: they take up too much space.
0: It's not your space.
1: Yeah, but Romany shares a house with her husband.
0: Yeah.
1: He doesn't want the wedding dress framed on the wall. He wants it in a box and in a cupboard.
0: I'll tell you about my son-in-law. He already has set up a darts room. He's got like a little dartboard like an English pub. I'm just so impressed
1: well,
0: with it.
1: But this saves space. Boxing up the dress saves future space.
0: But money. Terry's in Warragul.
6: G'day, mate. How are you?
0: Good, thanks, Terry. Welcome to the man zone.
6: Thank you very much for having me. I've got to side entirely with Amanda on this one because you've got to look at the bigger picture aside from you and your pocket, and that is if it's really important to your wife and maybe not so much important to your daughter, maybe you've got to sort of, you know, put yourself in her shoes of the sentimental, the family value, you know. What if a granddaughter at some point in the future wants to use that same dress?
1: And you say, we can't because your grandfather wiped his greasy hands on it in the garage.
0: It's been hanging in the garage.
1: Yes,
0: Terry.
1: Maybe with Thank the idea you. Of doing this. I agree, Terry. It's a sentimental moment and now's the only time you can do it. Thank you, Terry.
0: Alistair. How did you get down here?
1: I'm not sure.
0: Why are you here?
1: I came down the
0: you
1: chimney.
0: Got stuff to do. Alistair is with us.
7: Yeah, look, Jonesy, I'm with Amanda too, mate. This is worth brownie points. And in 5 years' time, you will not be worrying about the price of it. But in 5 years' time, your daughter and your wife will be getting out that dress, looking at it and thinking warm and fuzzies because you helped it.
1: That's
7: you
1: it.
7: Helped it, mate. It's money in the future or emotional bank, and you will not worry about it in 5 years' time.
0: So, Alistair, what would you kind of
1: start? That's beautiful.
0: Can I just ask you, how much would you pay? What's, I'm just looking at the list here.
1: Museum-grade restoration.
0: So this is the preservation tier.
1: Bayou tapestry.
0: Ryan, what was one you said?
2: Yes, this was $2,000 for museum-grade conservation.
0: Okay, yep. Well, I want a plaque for that. Okay, so basic budget here, $250 to $350 bucks. Okay, I'll pay that. What about that?
1: I would say, Alistair, I don't know if you agree, that this isn't Jonesy's decision to be making.
7: No, it's a girl decision. And, mate, if it costs $2,000, you bite the bullet, you swallow it, you get pissed off at the pub, you tell your mates, but you will not worry about it.
0: That's what I'm doing here. We're in the man zone. How did you and Alistair get down
1: Alistair,
0: here?
1: Alistair is speaking my language. We've also had a stack of women call. Can women come into the man zone next,
0: Brendan? Why not? Everyone else
1: why
0: is
1: not?
0: Here.
1: Why not? Bring a party pie. Come on down.
0: Jonesy and Amanda driving you home with Jam Nation.
8: We love our...

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9: Hi, I'm Sally Pearson. Nina Kennedy has been unveiled as Australia's flag bearer for the Glasgow Commonwealth Games. The Olympic pole vault champion says she's thrilled.
10: This team is so strong. Our Commonwealth team is always so strong. 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So I feel super lucky. I feel super honoured. And hopefully I can just make them proud.
9: Competition getting started early. Australia taking on Zambia in lawn bowls in the women's pairs sectional. And LPGA's Women's Scottish Open is teeing off tonight with Aussies Minji Lee and Grace Kim in action.
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0: 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Feeling good.

0: Hello there. It's Jonesy and Amanda driving you home. I just feel I don't need to spend this kind of money on boxing up a wedding dress. I didn't know what wedding boxing was.
1: Well, this is why you're not making those decisions, because this is very important to your family. Your wife is wants this to happen.
0: She wouldn't even mention the price. She's not even taking my call now. She won't even answer the phone. I will show you Exhibit A, though. From my camera, 25th of March, 3 days after the wedding, what do you see? Wedding dress hanging off my gurney, high-pressure water blasting thing.
1: It's folded into two in a suit bag.
0: So it's been sitting there since March.
1: Waiting for the moment where it can be beautifully laundered, put in a box and stored forever.
0: It's crazy.
1: It's not your decision to make.
0: All I'm doing since this wedding is shelling out money.
1: That's what I would say to you. These are not your decisions to make. These are sentimental decisions that last longer than your irritation.
0: And then there's Jeremiah Rye's suggestion.
2: Well, yeah, for $2,000, you can get museum-grade conservation.
0: You know, I would like one of the little buttons that has a commentary as well from Ray Martin for that sort of money.
1: Or Peter Ustinov to take you on a tour of the dress.
0: I think we just got to get into the man zone.
1: We were in the man zone.
0: So where are we now?
1: We're still in the man zone, but I've made the stairs a bit more comfortable because the ladies in their comfs are coming in.
0: What comfs in here? Jen has joined
1: us. I've made some muffins. Hello, Jen. What do you think?
3: Hello, lovely people. How are you?
1: Very well.
3: Well, you know, I think it needs to be saved and preserved. Like, it's a big thing, and I did with mine, but I'm pretty sure I had to fund it.
0: Oh, you had to fund it, Jen. Thank you.
1: That's interesting.
0: Yeah, where's Romany with this?
1: Yeah.
0: Yeah, what the hell?
1: Well, maybe it's more Helen fearing that Romany won't and thinking she'll regret it if she doesn't.
0: Of course she won't. Have you seen a car? It's like a
1: That's what I mean. And Helen is saving Romany's self from her now self, is doing this for her future self. Do you understand what I mean?
0: No.
1: Yes, you do.
0: Janine has joined us.
1: Oh, Janine. What do you think?
4: I would not do it again. My sister and I both did ours 30 years and 28 years ago. Amanda, I'll have to disagree with about space saving, but they're definitely not space saving. Right. My mum actually has the two wedding dresses down at her house in her wardrobe, and it takes up a lot of space. My sister's daughter's getting married next year, and she'll never wear her mother's dress. It looks pretty all packaged in the box, but all you see is like a heart-shaped clear window. The bodice is sort of pushed out a little bit with paper, but I wouldn't do it again. And I think back 28, 30 years ago, we paid about $450.
0: Oh, my God.
1: It's interesting, as you say, that your mother is storing yours and your sister's from 28
0: years ago.
1: See,
0: this is what I'm talking
1: ago.
0: About.
1: Yeah, there is that point.
0: Janine, okay. Thank you. You're
1: Janine.
0: Really proving my point here. Sandra has joined us.
1: What do you think, Sandra?
5: I'm sorry, Amanda, but I agree with Jonesy. If they really cared about this dress, they would have had it done long ago.
0: Yeah, see?
1: I think
0: hanging off a high-pressure water blaster in the garage. It doesn't say you care much.
1: I think you're right. I've seen Romany's car. I think maybe Helen's doing this because she knows Romany won't, but knows that down the track it will mean something to Romany.
0: Sandra, thank you for being in the man zone. I like women in the man zone.
1: It smells nice.
0: Andrew is with us.
1: Oh, we've let another man in. Hello, Andrew.
6: Hello, how are we?
1: Very well. What's your spin on this?
6: Now, I'm on Jonesy's side on this. Now, the reason why I say that, if it's such a sentimental thing, why isn't it in the wardrobe in the house where it can stay clean? In the garage, it's only going to get dirty regardless of whether he's wiping his greasy hands on it.
0: Yeah, Andrew, you are right. And the reason it's not in the house, in a wardrobe, you know why? Because it takes up too much space.
1: So what do you think you should do with it? Cut it up with scissors and use it as mattress stuffing?
0: Well, why don't you take it in your house?
1: No, well,
0: 6 months of mine, 6 months
1: why,
0: of yours.
1: Why me?
0: Karen?
1: Hello, Karen. What do you think?
7: I'm with Jonesy on this. I'm sorry. I've been married 38 years, and back then I inquired how much it would cost to get it done up like Helen's wanting it to be done. And it was, I said to them, are you insane? That is obscene. I took it home and threw it in the gentle wash on the washing machine, And then after it dried, I just rolled it up and threw it in a plastic bag, and it's still there somewhere in the house today.
1: That sounds a little
0: bit
1: like mine.
0: You threw it in the stress.
1: What, do you have a daughter, Karen?
7: Hey?
1: Do you have
7: I've got three.
0: Three?
7: One got married in January. She wouldn't have fit into my dress anyway. She's more than twice the size I was when I got married. But none of them would ever fit it, and one of them's not getting married either which way. So, like, it's just, I don't even know where it is. It's somewhere in a cupboard, somewhere in a shopping bag.
0: Sure.
7: Never, haven't seen it in over 30 years. Got not a clue.
0: Karen, you call us any time.
1: Thank you, Karen.
0: We'll wrap this up with Louise.
1: Hi, Louise. What's your spin on this?
8: Hi, sorry, Amanda. I'm with Jonesy too. Look, I'm a mum. My daughter's married. I'm now a grandmother, so I do understand the sentiment. But realistically, did Romany ever think that she was going to wear her mum's wedding dress?
0: No, that's the thing, which is still boxed up, taking up space.
1: Who paid for that? Helen's dad?
0: I think Helen's mum paid for that. I think Maeve paid for that anyway. So, well, thank you for that. Well, hasn't that bitten you on the bum?
1: No, this isn't my fight to have. This is your fight. I look forward to you getting going home and being bitten on the bum. Let us know how you get on.
0: Thank you for all your calls. Coming up, Instagram makes its return. Jonesy and Amanda driving you home with Jam Nation.
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14: It's Harrison Preen. Origin Energy has confirmed customer data has been accessed in its cyber security breach. Hackers obtaining information including names, addresses, dates of birth, phone numbers and account details. The company says only the last 4 digits of affected credit cards or bank accounts were accessed. Customers impacted are being contacted. The AMA wants medical students included in the government's changes to prac payments. The Prime Minister announcing from July next year another 10 uni courses will be given an allowance while on prac, including physio and psychology. President Dr. Danielle McMullen says it makes zero sense not to include med students. Tens of thousands of Victorian teachers, principals and school support staff have marched through to State Parliament in their third major strike this year. It's after the government's latest offer of a 28.3% pay rise over 4 years was rejected, with teachers holding out for a 35% wage increase over 3 years. 3 years. They're also demanding better working conditions and funding for schools. Australia's housing boom is officially over, with a drop in house and unit prices for the June quarter. And a warning for those seeking out weight loss jabs, the regulator warning they can cause a rare but permanent blindness. A new safety alert's been issued for GLP-1 drugs, the TGA urging users who experience any vision loss to seek out medical treatments immediately.
15: Sport for Anne Webster, your member for Mallee, authorised A. Webster Mildura.
14: In the AFL, Collingwood is searching for its sixth straight victory tonight against the Crows in Adelaide. The Pies will carry extra motivation into the clash, with veteran Jordan Ngoi playing his 200th and Isaac Quayno notching game 150. The Eels and Panthers to meet in Para tonight to kick off round 21 of the NRL. Mitchell Moses returns from a cork thigh for the Eels, while Penrith will be without star fullback Dylan Edwards. And just one sleep to go before the Comm Games opening ceremony in Glasgow. Pole vaulter Nina Kennedy's been named as Australia's flag bearer, while para athlete Tim Hodge will carry the King's baton.
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16: Forecast for tonight and tomorrow, remaining partly cloudy this evening for Mallee. Chance of morning frost tomorrow and a partly cloudy day. 15 for Mildura, Robvale and Allian 14. Fine this evening for Lower Western. Areas of morning frost tomorrow and becoming cloudy. 15 for Wentworth, Pooncurry 14, Broken Hill 12. Fine this evening for Riverland. Cloudy day tomorrow, slight chance of shower and a top of 14 for Redmark. 3-day forecast for St Asia. Saturday, cloudy, slight chance for shower 15. Sunday, partly cloudy, slight chance for an afternoon shower 17. And Monday, chance for morning fog, partly cloudy day 18. Overnight for St Asia, a low of 2.
0: Much discussion today, and I'll say this, I'm not cold-hearted about these things. If it's important to my wife to box up my daughter's wedding dress, our daughter's wedding dress, then so be it.
1: Well, that's, why didn't but you I, say that first
0: well,
1: of
0: no,
1: all?
0: Well, no, I just, you know what it is? All my life, I just got bills I've got to pay. There's bills for this,
1: we all
0: bills
1: do,
0: for
1: Brendan,
0: that.
1: We all do, Brendan, we all do. And then, some are sentimental and some are practical.
0: But unnecessary bills, like boxing your daughter's wedding dress.
1: Unnecessary to you. So we did get a
0: I like the basic budget one from $250 to $350. I'm okay with that.
1: Why don't you do what Karen called up? I'm still laughing at Karen who did this with her wedding dress.
17: I'm with Jonesy on this. I took it home and threw it in the gentle wash on the washing machine. And then after it dried, I just rolled it up and threw it in a plastic bag and it's still there somewhere in the house today.
1: What? Do you have a daughter, Karen? Do you have
17: I've got three. One got married in January. She wouldn't have fit into my dress anyway. She's more than twice the size I was when I got married. But no, none of them would ever fit it. And one of them's not getting married either which way. So like, it's just I don't even know where it is. It's somewhere in a cupboard, somewhere in a shopping bag.
0: Sure.
17: Never, haven't seen it in over 30 years. Got not a clue.
1: I love how you just tried to call home before.
0: Yes. Well,
1: no one's answering your calls, Brendan.
0: No one's answering my calls. Maybe. What was that thing that you said, Ryan?
2: For $2,000, you can get museum-grade conservation.
1: Could have done that with your wedding underpants, Brendan. Now we've already got the Shroud of Turin.
0: Thank you for all your calls.
1: Instagram's coming up.
0: Yes. Jonesy and Amanda driving you home with Jam Nation.
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0: Hello there. It's Jonesy and Amanda driving you home this Thursday afternoon. It was nice to go into the man zone.
1: I haven't been down to the man zone for a while.
0: Well, you seem to come down very quickly. What is there, some sort of fireman's pole?
1: I think you need to air it.
0: What, air the
1: it
0: man zone?
1: It smells a bit
0: when we go,
1: musty.
0: Just for those that don't know, Ryan, can we just go down to the man zone?
2: This is a man's
0: The man zone is a space for men to hang out.
1: One beer between you. What else do you do down here?
0: Oh, you can like have a look at my Harley. Look at it.
1: What else?
0: I just put a new cam. Oh, that shut it down.
1: What else?
0: I'll get some start, you bastard. Get it going again. It's a magical spray. There you go. Boom.
1: What else do you do down here? Let's stretch Ryan a little.
0: There's the place in pool.
1: Yeah.
0: Get your cigarette off the table, Amanda.
1: How about pinball?
3: Oh, we don't do that.
0: Okay. What happened to my pinball machine? Someone's ripped it off.
1: But it was very gracious of you to let women come into the man's zone today.
0: Well, I'm not a misogyno area. There's a place for you as well. There's a place where women can go and talk about stuff.
1: Thank you.
0: We're not big sexist pigs here. Just, you know, do you want to go into the...
1: Well, there might be a time when I want women's opinions on women's things.
0: And talk about women's issues.
1: Yeah, maybe.
0: Well, we can go into the lady zone if you want to do that.
1: The lady zone.
0: Yeah, Ryan, let's go. We go upstairs for the lady zone, okay. Not downstairs.

0: you. It's nice being here. Too many cushions
1: That's
0: for mine.
1: One of the worst things I've ever heard.
0: Way too many cushions.
1: Even Ryan is appalled at you. Ryan is horrified. And I've got your pinball machine.
0: That's outrageous. Instagram is coming up. Jonesy and Amanda driving you home with Jam Nation.
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0: Hello there. It's Jonesy and Amanda across Australia driving you home. Free movie last night. This is when a movie comes up on free-to-air TV. Wasn't planning to watch it, but there it is. You see it from the start. And appropriate as well, 8:45 on Channel 9 last night, The Dish, paying homage to Sam Neill and also the anniversary of man landing on the moon and walking around up there.
1: Can I ask you this, though? You have a million streaming services.
0: Mm-hmm,
1: you can watch
0: I do.
1: That movie anytime without ads.
0: Well, you can get free movie on your normal streaming services, but it was just great to watch The Dish. I started crying, actually. There was a bit.
1: Oh, did you?
0: Yeah, Sam's got his pipe, and it's just such a great movie.
1: And it reminds you of what a good guy he is.
0: And I had a professional relationship with Sam. We weren't great mates or anything, but he knew me. I first interviewed him back in 1999 when he played Bicentennial Man. Remember with Robin Williams?
1: I haven't seen that.
0: No, well, Robin Williams was the Bicentennial Man, and Sam Neill was the dude that owned him in the early days.
1: Mm, I haven't seen that.
0: So I've spoken to him for a long time.
1: But also, The Dish is one of those films that's so great. Charming, but it's about a charming time in Australian history too that showcased our underdog nature and our modest nature. We were leading the world in the science space race, and we were so modest.
0: Yeah, but that's what I think. It's quintessentially Australian as far as what we can do. Mm. You know, when we're presented with trouble, we're not panicky Petes. What I like about Australian is our pragmatism. You know, when I was a kid, I used to be so worried about the Russians taking us over. And I used to say, oh, no, the Russians are going to take us over.
1: What was happening in the world that made you think that?
0: You know, the end of the world, Reagan, Gorbachev, all that sort of stuff.
1: Because I remember going through a phase at school, we were scared the Chinese were going to take us over.
0: Yeah.
1: So nothing much has changed.
0: There's always been that. But I remember my dad, you know, he'd be playing the piano and having a smoke, and he said, what's the matter, mate? And I said, oh, what if the Russians come into a sub into our harbour? Well, what happens? He goes, oh, mate, you just go, what are you doing, mate? And just the way he said it, and that's pretty much what The Dish is, to see it.
1: It's a reminder that you do take things as they come. You have to ride the wave of life. And if you're anxious about things, you're wasting today.
0: My daughter and I were watching on the weekend, speaking of another free movie that popped up, Groundhog Day.
1: Oh, how ironic, because you've watched it so many times.
0: I've seen it that many times. And Romany, by and large, I think is the only girl I know that likes that movie.
1: Oh, I like Groundhog Day.
0: You like Groundhog Day?
1: Yeah, I do.
0: Do you?
1: Yeah.
0: Even if you hear this.
2: Watch out for that first step. It's a doozy.
0: And he lives his life over and over again until he gets it right.
1: Yeah.
0: So we were talking about it. I said, how many years or how long did it take him? How long was he stuck
1: to master all those skills he took on?
0: And the kid sort of said, oh, about 2 years. And then I went into ChatGPT.
1: Oh, and someone worked it out?
0: Yep. So to get all those skills, I've got it here, 12,400 times. That's how many times.
1: How many days?
0: 12,400 times. No, for each of those skills. He would have had to do them. So he learned to play the piano, learned to speak French, learned to do ice sculpture. So he would have had to do all of those 12,400 times. So also in that, because he was middle-aged, say learning the piano, he's not as dexterous as a young person. So his muscle memory wouldn't have been the same. So that would have taken longer as well.
1: Oh. So how long was he in Groundhog Day?
0: 34 years. Between 34 and 38 years, going back to the dexterous stuff.
1: Okay. And did Romany say, I hate spending time with you?
0: That's when she went home.
1: Took a wedding dress and went home.
0: Watch The Dish. It's worth watching.
1: Of course it is.
0: Instagram is here. Jonesy and Amanda driving you home with Jam Nation.
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0: Instagram. 10 questions, 60 seconds on the clock. You can pass if you don't know an answer. We'll come back to that question if time permits. You get all the questions right, $1,000.
4: You can make it $2,000 by answering a bonus question, but it is double or nothing.
0: I was just looking at your jacket, Amanda. It looks like, when you look at it really quickly, it looks like you're covered in Post-it notes.
4: You know, every single person in this building today said, I love your jacket.
0: I like it.
4: Brightly coloured little dash hounds on it. You say it looks like it's covered in Post-it notes.
0: Just the colours. And it's the vibe she brings.
4: Thank you for
0: Zoe,
4: that. Thank you for that not quite compliment. Hello, Zoe, how are you?
5: Hi, I'm good. How are you guys?
4: Very well, thank you.
0: It's a nice jacket, Zoe. You should see it.
4: That's all you need to know. We've got 10 questions, Zoe. We've got 60 seconds. You know how this goes. Saying pass is your friend if you're not sure of the answer. We might have time to come back, okay?
5: Awesome. Sounds
4: all right.
5: Good.
4: Zoe, here we go, and good luck. Question number one. What flavour salt is chicken salt?
5: Chicken.
4: Question two. A dentist specialises in what?
5: Cleaning teeth.
4: Question three. Finish this. 5, 10, 15?
5: 20.
4: Question four. A biography you write about yourself is called what?
5: Autobiography.
4: Question five. In which city is Saturday Night Live filmed?
5: New York.
4: Question six. Deuce and love are terms used in what sport?
5: Tennis.
4: Question seven. Luciana Barroso is married to which actor?
5: Pass.
4: Question eight. What's the capital of Thailand?
5: Bangkok.
4: Question nine. I'll be back is a catchphrase from which film?
5: Terminator.
4: Question 10. The Fender brand is known for making what?
5: Guitar.
4: Question 7. Luciana Barroso is married to who?
5: Matt Damon.
4: Yes!
0: Matt Damon.
4: Yes!
0: You did it, Zoe.
4: You and your whispering brains trust.
0: Yes.
4: You've done it.
5: Oh, my God. Okay.
0: Are you by yourself, Zoe?
4: No, I think I heard a little voice. Not that it matters.
5: My dad here.
4: Yeah, absolutely, absolutely.
0: Well, Zoe.
4: Zoe.
0: $1,000.
4: You have got $1,000. You can leave with $1,000 right now. Mm-hmm. That's brilliant. Doesn't everyone just need $1,000?
5: Oh, no, I want
0: $2,000. Whoa, hang on.
4: Let's cut to the chase.
0: I didn't even get to put on the tempting pants.
4: Pop them on. We've put the exciting music on.
0: Yeah.
4: Brendan.
0: And these haven't been boxed up or anything like that. It's been in the linen press. There you go.
4: I don't think much tempting is required. Do you want... Let me explain the rules to you, though, Zoe. You have 6 seconds to answer a bonus question, and it's double or nothing. So you can either leave now with 1,000, play on for 2,000, but if you can't answer the question correctly in 6 seconds, there's nothing, I'm afraid.
5: Yeah, okay.
4: What would you like to do?
5: I'm going to go for it.
4: Okay!
0: Oh, Zoe, that's... Woo-hoo! The crowd goes crazy.
4: Ryan, have you got the 6-second buzzer ready to go?
6: Ready to go.
4: Zoe, you have 6 seconds to answer this question for $2,000.
5: Yep,
4: who painted the Sistine Chapel?
5: Michelangelo.
0: Yes. There it is.
4: Zoe and Zoe's
0: dad. You would have got
4: that all day. $2,000. Congratulations.
0: What's your dad's name, Zoe?
5: James.
0: Okay.
4: Well, this you're going to
0: sounds a little vague there.
4: You're going to split it
0: 50-50?
4: It's
0: like Barnaby Joyce's dog. No one's seen it. Zoe's dad exists.
4: Are you splitting it 50-50?
5: I'll absolutely give him some.
0: I'll
4: give him 50 cents, says Zoe.
0: Buy him a carton of beer, Zoe, and he'll be happy.
5: Thanks, guys, so much.
0: Zoe,
5: awesome.
0: Good on you. You're a winner.
4: Congratulations. $2,000. How brilliant.
0: Big deal.
5: Oh, awesome. Thank you so much.
4: Oh, how good's that? Hasn't gone off for ages. I'm so happy.
0: And you know what? It'll be back again tomorrow.
4: Yes, it will.
0: JonesyDemanda.com.au. Jonesy Demanda driving you home with Jam Nation.
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0: Hello there. It's Jonesy and Amanda driving you home this Thursday afternoon, or Friday Junior, as we like to say in the trade.
1: You know, sometimes it's good to be reminded of things that, you didn't know that you shouldn't do.
0: Mm-hmm.
1: Does that make sense?
0: Like eat that nut before you went on the radio?
1: No, I'm drowning in my own saliva. That's the shame of it.
0: Great.
1: Do you ever do that? As you get older, suddenly 1 minute you've got to talk in your mouth.
0: Do you want me to do the talking?
1: No. Please, no, I'm fine. This is a story.
0: We can go to the man zone again.
1: This is a story about a man in Florida. And have a look at a picture of his face.
0: Oh, dear.
1: Fully swollen, puffed up. Obviously, he's had an allergic reaction. Here's how he's done it. He's a Florida man, and he's recovering in hospital. He decided to impress his friends during a recreational diving trip in the Florida Keys. So he's diving with his friends near a coral reef. We decided to show off. And here's how he did it. He repeatedly inserted his nether regions into a giant shellfish while a friend recorded the video.
0: What sort of shellfish?
1: I'll show you a picture. It's a big clam, I'm guessing.
0: Oh, goodness. No. Oh, okay.
1: So he thought that would be funny.
0: Mm.
1: And so he apparently had been bragging throughout the trip he was going to do it. He was going to show off for the camera. He did it several times. I don't know. When you're diving, haven't you got a wetsuit on?
0: Well, it depends. Was he skin diving?
1: Well, what do you do when you're skin diving? Is this like snorkeling?
0: I think so. I think so.
1: But holding your breath?
0: Yeah, but some people go, it depends how warm it is. Florida, it's fairly warm. I'd imagine he might have been without a wetsuit.
1: Well, his friend has said, his diving companion has said, at first everyone thought it was a joke, then he kept doing it over and over because he thought it was funny.
0: Mm-hmm.
1: Shortly afterwards, he reported experiencing severe swelling, nausea, dizziness, difficulty breathing. Emergency responders transported him to hospital, where doctors treated him for what they believe was a serious allergic reaction combined with tissue irritation. He has said since then, when asked if this lesson had taught him anything, he said, yes, not every idea that sounds funny underwater stays funny once you get back to shore.
0: Oh, there you go. Digital Jenna is waving her hands around outside the studio. What's the matter, Jenna?
2: It's fake.
0: It's fake?
1: What's fake?
2: It's a fake news story. It didn't happen.
0: No.
1: Who would make that up?
2: Lots of people.
1: The clam. Taking the clam. Him for everything he's got.
0: The clam. Always
1: well,
0: quiet.
1: That's annoying.
0: Well, it could have been worse. Could have been a blue-ringed octopus.
3: Righto, you two. That's enough.
1: Oh, well, Jenna's ruined all my fun. I didn't ask to be born. Thank you, Jenna, for being the gatekeeper.
0: Jenna, can you not come on this show with facts?
1: No, really, that's good that we know the other garbage we talk about is pretty much real.
0: Well, we will be back tomorrow for Friday's show, the Friday Feel Sessions.
1: Yes. Don't forget we're going to be joined by Miles and his dad, Joel,
0: who's
1: going to sing for us, Easton Roselli.
0: Looking forward to it. 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
25: Forecast in for tonight and tomorrow, remaining partly cloudy this evening for the Mallee. Chance of morning frost tomorrow and a partly cloudy day, 15 for Mildura. Robmar and Aon, 14. Fine this evening for Lower Western. Areas of morning frost tomorrow have been becoming cloudy. 15 for Wentworth. Pooncarry, 14. Broken Hill, 12. Fine this evening for Riverland. Cloudy day tomorrow. Slight chance for shower. Top of 14 for Renmark. 3-day forecast for St. Rosia. Saturday, cloudy, slight chance for shower, 15. Sunday, partly cloudy, slight chance for an afternoon shower, 17. And Monday, chance of morning fog, partly cloudy day, 18. Overnight for St. Rosia, a low of 2.
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0: of your dreams.
1: Oh, to buy the saucepan of your dreams. That is the life. All right, small thing, big joy. What is it for you? Text us 0475 031043 for Jenna. The moment you're reading a book and the plot finally cracks wide open. Tano, when you put money in the vending machine for a chocolate bar and two fall out. Louis, when I finish the last pizza shape and then I get the leftover seasoning at the bottom of the bag, the angel dust. Jason, a song finishing right as you park your car. Rhea, what is small thing, big joy for you?
2: I think I've found the only hotel on planet Earth with a PowerPoint that's next to the bed and not trapped under the bedside table.
1: Oh, my God.
2: Or deep in the center of the bed.
1: Behind the bed.
2: Behind the bed. Yes.
1: Behind the bed. Why don't hotels want us using their electric?
2: It's great. I got in there.
1: It's like a Pilates workout. Overextend one hand to try and get the plug in.
2: Yes.
1: No wonder we always forget the plugs. You're just like, I'll buy a new one. I can't put another vertebra out.
2: And you've always got to unplug their alarm clock or the lamp to put in your charger. That's so you've got to choose between one of them.
1: Yes, that's right. Small thing, big joy for me is I love like the early seed of a new idea. I've been working on something for a while. Ruby, my oldest daughter, has finally said yes. We are going to launch a book club together.
2: Amazing.
1: We both deeply love books. Ruby reads so many books, and she's always recommended. Most of the books I read now are recommended by Ruby, and then we either argue about them or we then talk about them afterwards. And because she's 22, doesn't live at home anymore, still finding those little areas of connection with your kids as they get older is really, really important, because so much of their life you don't see anymore. It's a completely different world they're building, and so it should be. So having something like this, I've been asking her for a while, why don't we just do a little book club? She's got one very strong rule about it.
2: Okay.
1: I said, you know, I think the listeners would want to join this. We can just do it for fun. She said, I'm only going to do it if they are going to read the books. It can't be weirdos that just want to hang out and ask you what time you get up in the morning. They must have read. They must. It's a serious book club. They must have read the book. I said, why listeners read books as well?
2: Yeah, I don't like the insinuation in that.
1: It's all intern Pete's.
2: Our listeners can read.
1: They can read very clearly. Christian, small thing, big joy. This is from Linda. When cutting into a cheese Kransky and finding all the cheese hasn't escaped while cooking, it's peak Zen enlightenment. Christian, when you scan your fly by card at Coles, you get $10 off your shop. That's from Santo. But just to Caitlin.
3: Live from the cockpit.
1: Yeah. This microphone sounds incredible. Where did they get it from? A child's? My first radio station.
2: I think they just grabbed it out of a Boeing 747.
1: Yes. What was the old airline back in the day?
2: Ansett,
1: that's what it is. It's a former Ansett planes.
3: Okay, my something big joy is, and I'm doing it a lot right now because we're staying in the city and I'm walking everywhere, is as you're walking to that crossing and the little man turns green and you don't even break stride and you just keep going.
1: It's the perfect glide across.
3: It happened yesterday afternoon. I was like, all right, kept going. Absolutely stoked.
1: Yes, that is the best.
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0: Christian O'Connell Show, Yes and a Show. We were talking about what is your current earworm. My current earworm, because I really enjoyed the comedy movie that's on Netflix, Little Brother, John Cena and Eric Andre. There's a running gag with the Hoobastank song. You know, from like 20 years ago, Hoobastank? The reason, this song. I just want you to. I must have played it so many times this week. It's become my earworm. And we were asking you yesterday, what is your earworm? And as I was talking about that and playing that Hoobastank song, got this lovely text from Tanya. Christian, I credit Hoobastank and The Reason for my husband and I getting together. Thanks for getting it back into our heads. Going to listen to it all day. Feels like a long time ago. My husband and I met through mutual friends. We kept bumping into each other in various scenarios. Eventually, we started hanging out, and he, in a smooth courting move. You don't hear about the art of courtship anymore.
1: No.
0: You know, it's all grinding. It's all swiping. He started making me mixtapes.
1: Wow, that is a throwback.
0: I could tell from the songs he was adding to the tapes that he was subtly trying to tell me what he thought, that I was pretty awesome and that we should be together. So I wrote him a note. All it said was, listen to The Reason by Hoobastank. Hey, don't laugh. I'm actually tearing up. Why are you laughing?
1: I thought it was going to be a bit more poetic.
0: But it is poetic.
1: Sorry.
0: Next time we met up, there was no looking back. We were The Reason. We were hooked. I just

0: Two star-crossed lovers.
1: I think Baz Luhrmann used this in the Romeo and Juliet film.
0: Actually. I don't like your tone. Listen to Hooper Steak. Oh, my word. What a story.
2: That is a brilliant story.
0: It's a beautiful story. So we're asking, what is the song and what is the story? Mine is an Elvis Presley song, right? And I'm a big Elvis Presley fan. And my favourite song, one of my favourite songs in the world, is called If I Can Dream. And it's an amazing song. To me, it's more like a hymn. And it has these beautiful words in there about the importance in life sometimes of having a dream and keeping it very vivid in your mind. Because sometimes in life, it's going to throw you on your hands and knees, and you're going to have to really hang on to what that vision is. Now, the reason why it's so important to me is when I first moved here, the first year was, long story short, not ideal. You know, then luckily it did go up and to the right, but I didn't know that during the time, and that wasn't until the, you know, 15 months into the show. But the first year, I had to just really imagine, really, to the point of being actually deluded that things were going to go well. I just had to pretend that people liked me here, despite mainly people calling and emailing and at times even taking the great effort to write in and say, no one invited you. That was the second day. The message you got, please go home, and stronger words than that. So this song, I would listen to him on the way in, if I can dream. While I can walk, while I can dream. And this was the bit that really spoke to me. Please, please let my dream. Oh, please. This was playing in my headphones as I felt really on hand and knees, just a constant, endless trial of trials, a trial and trial and trial. And that song, I actually think, got me through it.
2: Wow.
0: The point of being deluded, the importance of sticking close to a dream.
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0: Sebastian O'Connell Show. Right now, we are bin-strickering the West of... You can join the Brightside Bin Battalion. Bin stickers, that's our marketing now. We need your bins. They are our bin boards. Forget billboards. Intern Pete is trying to secure the West for us. Make some more new listeners here in Sydney. He's in his now infamous yellow boiler suit, the jumpsuit. He's in his mum's car, the old powerful blue, powder blue Holden that we've had with some decal stickers that say Pete Patrol and watch out, Pete's about.
1: Not baby.
2: Yeah, that's it.
0: Pete, are you in position?
2: In position, absolutely, guys. Some may say waste the resources decaling the entire car. I say no, that's called content, baby.
0: It is content, baby. It is. That's how Mr. Yeah. Beast could learn a thing or two from us. What's great is often radio stations have like really schmick sort of black thunders, don't they? You know, tinted windows. We're in a knackered, beaten up, I don't think it'd even be roadworthy for the cheapest version of Uber.
2: Oh, no, we're good. I'm getting my pink slip today because my rego's due not next month anyway, so she was good to go. So,
0: the way you're parked right now, you're blocking someone's driveway.
2: Yeah, sorry about this bloke in the ute in front of me. So I'm going to... Yeah, sorry, mate, can you let me through? I've got the bin stickers to deliver to Sophia. Sorry, just wait for him to back out, guys. We're just driving down nice and slowly down this beautiful...
0: Very nice leafy suburb you're in.
2: Yeah, absolutely. A lot of concrete. Very nice area. So for sure, I've got to get the right number here. I just want to make, it's not a gated community for Sophia. There we go. I think that's, yeah, I think we're on in here.
0: Oh my God, you almost just clipped that car parked outside.
1: So close to that car.
2: Oh, did I? Sorry, I wasn't sorry. I was looking at the car. Hang on, sorry. No, it's down a bit further. Hang on, sorry.
0: Look, I'm 17. He's been in position for 10 minutes outside the wrong house.
2: I actually have there 20.
0: Paul Oz is filming this, running after him, trying to film this.
2: Yes, absolutely. 25. Oh, that's 25. Oh, no, guys, sorry, hang on. We're nearly there. This,
1: you would call the police. Yeah.
2: Oh, here we go. You're listening to the radio. Oh, sorry, mate, how are you? In that one there. Okay, beautiful. Won't be a second. I'll just pull over. G'day, mate. Sorry, guys, bear with me. I think we might have
0: to. It's like the worst Black Thunder driver ever.
2: Yeah, no, it's my bad.
0: How can you park a car like that? It's a meter from the curb.
1: That is at least 2 meters.
0: Also, why has he rolled up the jumpsuit?
1: I don't like it.
2: My legs were burning because I can't turn the foot heaters off in the car. No, they're heating up, so I just, sorry, that's another story, another issue there, so we're better.
1: Pete, you're basically in the middle of the road with that park.
2: Oh, we won't be long. Hang on one second. Oh, should I move the car or not?
1: No, don't worry about the car.
0: See, go in and deliver the sticker now to teenager Sophia, who wanted one last week, so it's a week late. Apologise for the lateness.
2: My apologies. Someone just walked in, actually. Ding dong. Oh, there's a dog here, too.
0: Someone saw Pete and shut the door.
1: Smart.
2: I didn't even know who that person was. I don't remember the right. Oh, that car. I do need to move that car.
1: No, not now.
0: No, focus. This is the cross. Come on, man.
2: Sophia, hello. Hello.
3: Good. It's Intern Pete from Chris and O'Connell. Say hi to the guys very quickly.
4: Hello. Thank you so much.
0: Sounds terrified. Poor kid.
3: Yeah, she's terrified. Sorry. I don't normally look like this. I'm
0: you
3: so
0: shouldn't,
3: sorry.
0: You really shouldn't answer the door to strange men, especially that one.
3: Yeah, is Mum or Dad here, just so we've got permission to be here? Yeah, that's all right. Oh, hi, Mum, how are you? Good to see you. Thanks so much.
4: For coming.
3: No problem at all.
4: No, it's great, because my husband actually spray-painted our number inside our bin, so if someone did steal it, we would know.
3: Oh, this is a very organised family, guys. Very, very organised.
4: So this is much better with the sticker.
3: That's fantastic.
0: Now, Pete, why don't you sticker the bin for them?
3: Oh, I'll do that for you. Where is your bin?
4: Yeah,
0: what do you think
4: here?
0: You were just driving it there for them to do?
3: Oh, God. This is a live radio moment if you've ever heard one.
0: One of the worst ones.
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0: Christian O'Connell Show. Today's time waster is polite celebrities. All right, so we're looking for your polite celebrities today. Polite celebrities. Thank you, Grant.
1: Silver.
0: Thank you, Grant. Daniel, good day, Lewis.
1: Gold.
0: Pleased to meet Loaf.
1: Oh, that's gold.
0: Yeah, this one's terrible, but I'm going to commit to it. Gdwayne Johnson. Gdwayne Johnson. Excuse me, Earl Streep. Emma Thankson. Instead of Emma Thompson.
1: Gold.
0: And please, Bronson. That's pretty close to Pierce Brosnan.
1: A silver plus.
0: And Reese with a silver spoon in her mouth.
1: Now that is gold plus.
0: Thank you. All right, what have you got then? Polite celebrities.
1: Rocks etiquette.
0: Oh, that's very good. Gold.
1: From Friends, you know, very famous for having a polite cast. Courtesy Cox. Courtney Cox.
0: No. I was about to say D. Bronze.
1: Gracious Kelly.
0: Gracious Kelly's very good. Bronze.
1: Oh, and Barry Manilow.
0: Oh, that's gold. Okay, let's see what you got. Polite celebrities. I beg your dolly pardon.
1: Oh, gold.
0: That's a strong one to start. Well done. Paula Burris. Amiable Anderson. He's not angry anymore. He's really amiable.
1: Gold as well.
0: These are very good this morning. Scott, well done for that one. Amiable Anderson. Keanu, please, Reeves.
1: Silver.
0: Rita, you have a good aura around you.
1: Gold.
0: Van Remorson.
1: Silver.
0: It's not polite, is it, to have remorse? Tom Thanks. It's right there. I'm so annoyed it didn't come
1: Gold.
0: On that. Kelly, well done. Jamie Lee Curtsy. The good old curtsy.
1: Yes, you do.
0: Yes.
1: Silver plus.
0: Mark, well done. DMX, excuse me.
1: A very polite rapper.
0: Yeah.
1: Gold.
0: Nathan, well done. Curtsy Cobain.
1: Silver.
0: Mark, holding the front door open.
1: That is going to be hard to beat. Gold plus.
0: Mark holding the front door open is very good. Well done, Elliot Dean. Nice Cube.
1: Silver plus.
0: Well done, Sue. After Hugh Jackman. After Hugh.
1: After Hugh. Silver plus.
0: Tom, buy you a cruise. So polite to buy someone a cruise.
1: A cruise. Silver.
0: Fred Nostare. He's too polite to stare. Fred Nostare. How does someone come up with that? Jenny Granger Horton. Polite name.
1: Eyes
0: very
1: up.
0: Good.
1: Gold.
0: Fred Nostare. Alicia, please. Not Keys.
1: Silver.
0: Pleased to meet you, Jackman.
1: Silver.
0: Jim, let me carry those bags for you.
1: Gold.
0: Oh, my God. Kira, that is very good. Jim, let me carry those bags for you. And standing in the CUNY Reeves.
1: Gold as well.
0: All right. Tough to pick one over a winner. A lot of great ones there. Well done, everyone. Thank you very much. Oh, Leah. Lionel, bless you. Instead of Messi, blessy.
1: Silver.
0: Carl Stefanovic is polite.
1: Yeah, to some people.
0: Carl, step over the sick. That's not... You should be helping the sick, not stepping over them.
1: Unmarkable.
0: That is.
1: Mark Holden, the front door open. Elliot Dean.
0: Deserve a winner. Well done, Elliot Dean. That's the Christian O'Connell Show for today. We are back tomorrow. Kickstarting your weekend straight into Friday's show. We'll have our Friday recommendations and double thumbs up. The People's Playlist. 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Thank you very much for joining us. We're back tomorrow. 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
1: Forecast in for tonight and tomorrow, remaining partly cloudy this evening for the Mallee. Chance of morning frost tomorrow and a partly cloudy day, 15 for Mildura. Rob Marnay in 14. Fine this evening for Lower Western. Areas of morning frost tomorrow have been becoming cloudy. 15 for Wentworth, Pooncarry 14, Broken Hill 12. Fine this evening for Riverland, cloudy day tomorrow, slight chance for shower, top of 14 for Renmark. 3-day forecast for St Regis, Saturday, cloudy, slight chance for shower, 15. Sunday, partly cloudy, slight chance for an afternoon shower, 17. And Monday, chance of morning fog, partly cloudy day, 18. Overnight for St Regis, a low of 2.
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1: And that wraps up the 80s at 8 tonight. Tomorrow night, it is a totally 80s Friday night. So we've got wall-to-wall 80s from 8 right through till midnight. Next week on the show, however, I have a special guest who is touring the country with Go West. And she told us that the future was in our hands.

Yes, the future only belongs to the future itself. If you can figure that one out, I'll be asking her about that lyric, that's for sure. Debbie Gibson joins me on the 80s at 8 next week. Have a fantastic night. Thanks for giving me.

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0: You're on the 80s at 8, Shane Bryan with you, and that was Michael Jackson's Beat It. And interesting, because our classic 80s album has been described by the producer Mutt Lang as the rock version of Michael Jackson's Thriller album.
1: Before singles ruled everything, albums told the whole story. Drop the needle, flip the tape. No skipping tracks here. We're diving into a classic 80s album.
0: Our classic 80s album is Def Leppard Hysteria, one of the biggest selling rock albums of all time. And we'll get into the similarities with Michael Jackson's Thriller a little bit later on. But when it was released in August 1987, nobody could have predicted just how enormous it would become. The album eventually sold more than 20 million copies worldwide, produced an incredible 7 hit singles. The amazing thing is that Hysteria nearly never happened. The album took more than 3 years to make and was hit by problem after problem. The biggest came on New Year's Eve 1984 when drummer Rick Allen lost his left arm in an accident.
2: Rick joined Def Leppard when he was just 15. By the time he was 21, the band was a huge success. Rick was on top of the world.
3: Hi, we're Def Leppard on MTV, music television, 24 hours a day.
2: And then you buy a Corvette.
4: Ah, yeah.
2: December 31st, 1984, an afternoon drive in that Corvette would change the course of Rick's life. The crash happened fast. It was a violent rollover.
5: A member of a British rock group is tonight fighting for his life in a Sheffield hospital.
4: As the car rolled, the seatbelt came undone, and the seatbelt took my arm as I was flying out through the car.
2: His right arm broken, his left arm gone. Relearning how to do everything from water skiing and shooting pool to playing the drums with just one arm. The band stood by Rick, and when he was strong enough, Def Leppard went on recording and touring, releasing Hysteria with a chart-topping hit, Love Bites. The band's most successful album to date.
0: The final recording sessions took place in early 1987, 3 years later. Two songs were added late in the process, Armageddon It and Pour Some Sugar On Me, which was almost left off the album. This is the song that nearly didn't make it. This is Pour Some Sugar On Me, Def Leppard, our classic 80s album tonight, Hysteria on the 80s at 8.

0: this was on your telly.
1: 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It was you, Kristen, who shot JR.
0: This was playing on your radio. This is the 80s and 8. Feeling good. River 1467.

Rock it. Yeah. You're on the 80s Today, Shane Bryan with you, and that was Deptford, Rock It, our classic 80s album tonight, Hysteria. Now, I did mention earlier how Mutt Lange wanted to create an album that was equivalent to Michael Jackson's Thriller. Now, to understand this, right, you really have to understand Mutt Lange. He, of course, had already built a big reputation producing classics for AC/DC like Highway to Hell, Back in Black. But with Def Leppard, he had an even bigger ambition. He wanted to create the rock equivalent of Michael Jackson's Thriller. You think about it. Thriller had hit after hit after hit. 7 singles. Songs that appealed to rock fans, pop fans, and everybody in between that. That's exactly what Mutt Lange wanted for Hysteria. Every song had to sound like a potential single. Every chorus had to be huge. Every vocal harmony was layered and polished to perfection. The production became obsessive. Cutting-edge technology in the studio, sampling, overdubbing, creating a sound unlike any hard rock album before it. And it worked. Like Thriller, Hysteria produced 7 hit singles, something almost unheard of for a rock album. It also blurred the line between hard rock and mainstream pop. Suddenly, a band with a big guitar sound could actually sit alongside George Michael, Whitney Houston, and Michael Jackson, top 40 radio. That's why Hysteria remains such an important album. It wasn't just a successful rock record. It changed the sound of the 80s. It showed that heavy music could actually achieve mainstream success and massive mainstream success and become the blueprint for countless rock albums that followed. Nearly 40 years later, it still sounds huge. And that's why Hysteria by Def Leppard is our classic 80s album tonight, because it is a true classic of the 80s. Coming up after the break, another classic, one that sailed into the yacht rock scene.

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0: You're on the 80s at 8. Shane Bryan with you. Roy Orbison there, you got it. His first major hit in years, co-written by Jeff Lynne and Tom Petty. It was an incredible machine, wasn't it? Travelling Wilburys. They all helped one another create their albums at the same time as creating the Travelling Wilburys albums. And sadly, Roy Orbison passed away just weeks after recording his album. He never actually got to see the song become a worldwide hit. It still stands as one of the great comeback songs in rock history, though. Now, after the break, we are heading to an Aussie classic. Inspired by life on the road and the Aussie pub scene, Cheap Wine. Don Walker actually wrote it as a tongue-in-cheek look at rough living. Despite it only reaching number 8 on the Aussie charts, it went on to become one of Cold Chisel's most favourite live hits. That's after the break. Cold Chisel, Cheap Wine on the 80s at 8.
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9: Forecast in for tonight and tomorrow, remaining partly cloudy this evening for the Mallee. Chance of morning frost tomorrow and a partly cloudy day, 15 for Mildura. Rob Marnay in 14. Fine this evening for Lower Western. Areas of morning frost tomorrow have been becoming cloudy. 15 for Wentworth, Pooncarry 14, Broken Hill 12. Fine this evening for Riverland, cloudy day tomorrow, slight chance for shower, top of 14 for Renmark. 3-day forecast for Sunraysia, Saturday, cloudy, slight chance for shower, 15. Sunday, partly cloudy, slight chance for an afternoon shower, 17. And Monday, chance of morning fog, partly cloudy day, 18. Overnight for Sunraysia, a low of 2.
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6: Forecast in for tonight and tomorrow, remaining partly cloudy this evening for the Mallee. Chance of morning frost tomorrow and a partly cloudy day, 15 for Mildura. Rob Marnay in 14. Fine this evening for Lower Western. Areas of morning frost tomorrow and becoming cloudy. 15 for Wentworth, Pooncarry 14, Broken Hill 12. Fine this evening for Riverland, cloudy day tomorrow, slight chance for shower, top of 14 for Renmark. 3-day forecast for St Regis, Saturday, cloudy, slight chance for shower 15, Sunday, partly cloudy, slight chance for an afternoon shower 17, and Monday, chance of morning fog, partly cloudy day 18. Overnight for St Regis, a low of 2.
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1: 1989. I had my HQ. In excess were everywhere. 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
1: 1989. I had my HQ. In excess were everywhere. The Hawks won the grand final by one goal, and Hog's Breath Cafe were born. Right here in Australia, the haircuts had changed, but Hog's Breath Cafe's iconic 18-hour slow-cooked prime rib, curly fries and atmosphere unlike anywhere else remain. The home of Hogspitality, an Aussie icon since 89, Hog's Breath Cafe.
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5: Forecast in for tonight and tomorrow, remaining partly cloudy this evening for the Mallee, chance of morning frost tomorrow, and a partly cloudy day, 15 for Mildura. Rob Marnay in 14. Fine this evening for Lower Western, areas of morning frost tomorrow, and becoming cloudy, 15 for Wentworth, Pooncarry 14, Broken Hill 12. Fine this evening for Riverland, cloudy day tomorrow, slight chance for shower, top of 14 for Renmark. 3-day forecast for Sunraysia, Saturday, cloudy, slight chance for shower, 15. Sunday, partly cloudy, slight chance for an afternoon shower, 17. And Monday, chance of morning fog, partly cloudy day, 18. Overnight for Sunraysia, a low of 2.
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8: 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I had my HQ. In excess were everywhere. The Hawks won the grand final by one goal, and Hog's Breath Cafe were born. 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
6: For the Mallee and Lewiston District today, mostly sunny 15. Tomorrow, mostly sunny 15. And Sunday, fog then sunny 17. Overnight for St Rasia, a chilly 2.
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0: Christian O'Connell show. So I was just a little bit distracted there. Intern Pete decided to start dancing, but in a way that he almost like he was listening to a different song. It wasn't correlating with the beat and rhythm to Springsteen, but morning, Pete.
1: Good morning. I'm so sorry. I'm completely told you tone deaf. I don't really, the music, it's just more about the vibe. So
2: you were distracted by about five different things in the space of 10 seconds there. There are all these little badges you were playing with, then you're fiddling with the mic, then you're fiddling with this giant map.
0: Well, you're always fiddling with the mic.
1: I'm so sorry. I must be very jittery this morning. I'm excited.
0: I think you're excited because we're releasing Intern Pete onto the innocent streets and citizens of Sydney, and as a warning, because it is our responsibility to always warn you for extreme content, we've had this made.
3: Watch out, Peter's about. Watch out.
0: And this
3: Peter's
0: is a government, it's a federal
3: you
0: warning.
3: Watch out, because Peter's about.
0: All right, so where are you going and what are you up to this morning?
1: A very big morning, Sydney. Let's go, because we're going to head to some metropolis North Parramatta later on this morning. We're going to be going visiting Sophia, who called you Mr. Christian earlier in the week.
0: Oh, this is the teenager. Well, right. No, we haven't sent the bin. Sorry, you haven't sent the bin sticker to her yet. In now almost 8 days.
1: That's right. So we're going to hand deliver it. So that is my bad. I got some new ones printed out. We are
0: so
1: good to go.
0: Do these people know you're coming?
1: We sort of flagged it in the last sort of couple of days and said, should pop over in the next week or so. So, should go well.
0: Yeah, I don't know you. If you know what teenagers are like early in the morning, a little bit grumpy.
1: Hopefully
0: you might end up in her bin.
1: Yeah, absolutely. So, if you are in the area in the next hour or so,
0: so you're going out west.
1: Going out west today. West is best. We will win the west. I think was the saying. There's multiple sayings.
0: Yeah, but these are our bin stickers, and whether you're listening in Melbourne or Sydney or anywhere, there's even some that have been sent out to Mandurah and WA. If you want one of our bin stickers to join our Rebel Bin Army, the Binfantry. Go to thegoldwebsite.com.au. So you're going out bin sticking this morning. Please, can you tell everyone this morning, you ate another colleague's lunch yesterday.
1: Yeah, special shout out to...
0: If you bring in leftovers in, you kind of feel good, don't you? Well, I've got that. I don't need to go out and queue and wait and buy. I've got lunch sorted today. It's a pleasing, quite a smug feeling, actually, as an adult. You know, earlier this week, we were doing signs in and out. When you now think, I'll make an extra amount and then I'll have leftovers, and that's good for 1 or 2 days' lunch.
1: That's so true, because you feel so organised as well, like you're better than everyone else sometimes. So I made some man kibble, which is minced beef and rice, the day before yesterday. It's a just a nice...
0: Anyone else feel a little bit queasy? You call that man kibble?
1: Well,
0: kibble's what you feed a dog.
1: I know. It doesn't look great, but geez, it tastes great.
2: Not a lot of veggies in there.
0: Yeah,
1: well, I think...
0: What are you on, a paleo diet? Paleo Pete?
1: No, essentially, so I put it in the fridge, blah, blah, blah. Yesterday...
0: Well, then I go to the toilet after old Paleo Pete dropping that off.
1: Oh, I got another nickname, damn it. And look, basically, long story short, I was in the kitchen yesterday and I was talking to Maz from marketing. I was very distracted. I remember thinking, oh, this container, I don't know.
0: You distracted? It doesn't make any sense. Distracted Pete.
1: There we go. And I essentially put it in there and heated it up, and I sat in this meeting room with Maz. We're having a bit of a chin wag, a bit of a gossip about what's going on.
0: And this
1: on
0: is
1: in the
0: a
1: world.
0: Short version of the story, is it?
1: Yep. Anyway, I'm eating and I'm thinking,
0: and Maz from marketing still there.
1: Yeah, Maz is still there. Cool. She's watching me. At this stage, she's filming me because I'm eating. I'm going, Peter, you don't cook like this. You're a qualified chef. This is bland. This is slightly burnt beef kibble. Not good whatsoever. And then I've clicked. I've gone, this is not my lunch. This is somebody else's lunch. I'm eating somebody else's lunch out of the fridge.
0: I actually did this early this year. I brought a wrap in and I was eating another person's wrap. And I realized it was not mine because this wrap was much better. It was really nice. It was like a high-end wrap. Luckily, I had $20 on me, so I left it in the fridge with a note.
1: That's right.
0: I've eaten your lunch. And also, the terrible thing is, I could have stopped. I was only halfway through half of the first wrap. I carried on, ate their whole lunch because it was so good.
2: In for a penny.
0: I mean, I've committed now. You've made money out of this whole exchange, actually.
1: I'm so sorry. I couldn't finish the kibble there. And a shout-out to Sean Scully, our head of sales.
0: That's his lunch you had.
1: That is his lunch. I found out after multiple... put it on the internal social media accounts and said, look, I'm so sorry. Please let me buy lunch for, you know, whoever's using all that sort of stuff. So Sean Scully, apologies. And good luck making budget later on this month as well, okay? But honestly, I just felt so bad. I feel so bad eating someone's lunch.
0: All right, so you're heading off next.
1: Yes, and then I'll also be heading to the Greystanes area. And just a little heads up, if you're in the Concord Bowling Club area, I'll be out there later on this morning as well.
0: This feels like old school radio from 20 years ago. Like when people like sticker spotting in Black Thunders.
1: Yeah, let's go.
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1: Just a little heads up, if you're in the Concord Bowling Club area, I'll be out there later on this morning as well.

0: Christian O'Connell Show. All right, let's find out what is Australia doing right now at 6:26 a.m. Christian, my name is Katie. Currently driving to work, dodging kangaroos and deer. You can only get that message in Australia. Morning, Katie. Stay safe. Christian, I'm taking the Kelpies for a run in the pitch black. I've had to fall in a rabbit hole like I did the other day. Good luck, Sam. Christian, Chris here. I'm at work already. Unloading trucks with shipping containers in a container stacker. Huge fan of Caitlin. She needs more airtime.
1: Well, she actually needs a shipping container.
0: Of course. Yes, for the in-laws.
1: Yes, so maybe you could pass off one of yours.
0: Actually, we can give Caitlin more airtime today. Pat is off sick. It's no coincidence. Yesterday, she was at the races. She goes every Wednesday, and a couple of her horses won big, didn't they?
1: She went out big.
0: She's sleeping off at the moment, so hopefully tomorrow, more likely Monday, because when she gets two GGs winning, she normally disappears. She's like Dennis Rodman.
1: You
0: have to have them on the team, but you can't control them. You can't cage that canary bird. It wants to fly sometimes, you know?
1: She's not sleeping till Sunday.
0: No. She... Anyway, she promised me that we always have to sign an NDA, but I shouldn't have said anything, guys. Please don't say anything.

0: rap at me. And when she front kicks someone, horrible.
1: Like a cassowary.
0: Oh, it's like an Argentinian soccer player. Christian, I'm lying here listening to show contemplating getting out of bed while I scratch my dog. That's from Jane. Christian, starting my shift at the aged care, putting in the laundry at the moment. That's from Kelly. Kelly, thank you for what you do. Christian, I've just finished cleaning an Airbnb. Off to do another four today. How do you still even 6:30? You're cleaning Airbnbs this early in the morning. Christian, I'm doing my usual pickup. My colleague, he's late this morning. Can you tell Gerhan to get a shift on?
2: Come on.
0: Come on, Gerhan. Christian, I'm currently delivering newspapers in Melbourne. This one, that's from Paul. Christian, I'm cutting up 20 eggs for my egg and bacon sandwiches at my shop. Christian, I've just put Waxol eardrops in my right ear.
2: Thank you for the...
0: So specific.
2: Which ear? That's going to be our follow-up.
0: That's from Vince. I don't know if you can hear us right now. Christian, my wife and I lying in bed, listening to you guys on our clock radio. Christian, in the bedroom, trying not to fall asleep while deciding on what handbag to take to a women's business breakfast this morning. I have 100 plus handbags.
1: Oh.
0: Over 100? No one has taken you ages and wearing you out. Christian, we're currently driving around Sydney doing deceased transport. That's from Matt. Matt, we're going to have to ask a follow-up question.
1: Deceased people?
0: We need to know. Oh. I know there are people that drive like deceased trains.
2: Oh, that may be.
0: I wonder if that's what he means, like deceased transport. Or is it people?
2: People or trains?
0: How bad was last night? That's someone's job. Matt, please let us know. Christian, we're all around at Patsy. She's having a party. She's not really sick. See, Brad, stop talking about this. We're not allowed to.
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0: Christian O'Connell Show. Christian, I'm just sharing a shower with you and the team. Lloyd, shower well. Christian, I'm just waiting for the sun to come up so I can start my mowing day. Have a great day. Rowan from Lawn and Order. One of the best-known businesses in Australia.
1: Early to be mowing, though. I don't know if I'd be a happy neighbour.
0: No. Unless you're going to go and do the whole street, but it... As soon as sun sets, the mower, and then they have the old vroom, the leaf blower as well, whippersnipper, all before 7:30. It's a bit early in, isn't it, mates? Also, can't they get mowers now with, like, headlights on the front of them? And they do for combine harvesters. The farmers are they start doing combine harvesting early in the morning, I presume.
1: Whatever they're...
0: All right, so extra time waster, put a band in a TV show. Some of the best ones we had yesterday. Rachel had Linkin Park, some Wreck. Mitch had, this is brilliant, Saved by Adele. Aaron had Salt and Pepper Pig. Georgia had 2.5 Men at Work. The winner was Carly with John Farnham Wants a Wife. So extra time, the time waster, put a band in a TV show. I've got Hootie and the Blowfishing Australia. It's a TV show.
1: I'm familiar. Silver Plus.
0: SpongeBob Marley.
1: Oh, gold.
0: Very different kind of show. And It's Always Sunny in Phil Collins.
1: Gold Plus.
0: All right, Rio, what have you got? Put a band in a TV show.
1: 5 Seconds of Summer Heights High.
0: Oh, that's very good.
1: Beauty and the Sheik.
0: Oh, the band, though, that is too sophisticated for me. Both goals for those. Very good.
1: And the Block Party.
0: The Block Party. Unless you're a Triple J listener, our audience aren't going to get that. By the way, I'm concerned. We haven't heard anything from intern Pete out in the streets.
1: That's a very good point.
0: I'm thinking, actually, he's just stacked the car around the corner. You know, yesterday I was talking about how I got in his car and how erratic a driver is. Back me up. You got in a car. You and Caitlin. How was the spa with you? Went to the spa yesterday. Was it
1: lovely.
0: Nice?
1: We went to do a, what's it called? Red light bed.
0: Oh, right. Really, they're good.
1: Nice. Yeah, really nice. We were lucky to get there, though. Pete did drive us. It was only a 10-minute drive. In 10 minutes, we got beeped twice. Once merging onto the Sydney Harbour Bridge and a bus came screaming past, almost took us out. And then
0: it's shocking how bad a driver he is.
1: He just doesn't really pay attention
0: to
1: the road
0: at all. And was he doing that thing where he's interviewing you or doing a podcast where he's looking around at you and it's always like, a couple of times I say, eyes on the road, Peter.
1: Yeah, heads on a swivel, but not in the right area.
0: No. I don't think he's going to be doing any sticker spotting. I think he's just smashed a lamppost around the corner.
1: When we say, watch out, Pete's about.
0: No, we actually mean it.
1: We really mean it.
0: Yeah, we really mean it.
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0: Christian O'Connell Show. Extra time waste this morning has put a band in a TV show. Rio, you ready to mark?
1: Let's do it.
0: Very different TV show this would be. Full Ice House.
1: Gold.
0: That's from Brendan. The Farmer Wants a Blondie.
1: Silver.
0: Morning, Richard. Kath and Lil Kim, the rapper. That is very good. I'd watch that. That's Mark Webber. Well done. Aha, it's Saturday.
1: That's very good. Gold.
0: Yep. Well done, Jan. Do a Quantum Leaper.
1: That's gold too. Wow.
0: That is so good for this early in the morning. Josh, well done for that. Do a Quantum Leaper. It's banned in a TV show. Saved by the Bell, Biv DeVoe. Poison.
1: Silver Plus.
0: 30 Seconds to Neighbours.
1: Bronze.
0: House of the Dragon.
1: What?
0: Band Dragon. And there is a TV show.
1: Oh,
0: House of
1: Bronze. Is there done nothing with it, no.
0: Guns and Roseanne.
1: Silver Plus.
0: Melrose Place of Base.
1: Silver.
0: The Price is Right, Said Fred.
1: Gold.
0: What on, Josh? Better Homes and Sound Gardens.
1: Gold.
0: These are so good. That's Jenny, well done, for Better Homes and Gardens. And Colour Me Breaking Bad from Dukes.
1: Silver Plus.
0: All right, who is the winner this morning?
1: Kath and Lil Kim.
0: Yes, well done. All right, now let's cross over live to intern Pete in a car out west.

0: Right, we now cross live to intern Pete.
1: Yeah, good morning, guys. Hello. Just past the Chemist Warehouse on the Pennant Hills Road. Traffic a little bit heavier than we wanted here, but that's okay. We're 7 minutes away from Child Sophia, actually, whose house we're going to this morning. Child Sophia, I think is the correct terminology. Who called you Mr.
0: You're right.
1: Sorry, my bad.
0: This is just, he's driving into chaos is what he's doing.
1: Yeah, no, it's all good. We did a three lane change before, and a couple of tradies helped get through as well. So shout out to them. But the roads are pretty heavy this morning. But we're all over west to hand out these bin stickers.
0: I love the fact that Pete, I mean, you've lived in Sydney for years, that you're surprised that there's other people on the road at this time of the morning. Yeah, it's the morning rush.
1: Yeah, I know, but I guess from years doing breakfast radio, right? You don't really see what's really going on out here sometimes, but it's a pretty wild thing.
2: From our window.
1: Oh, yeah. No, you're absolutely right. I'm so sorry. So, yeah, but we're only, like I said, only a few minutes away this morning, which is good. So if you are out west, get in contact, because I've got a boot full of bin stickers to hand out to really anyone who wants one to promote the show on their bin.
0: Brilliant. Okay, so Pete, you're going to be out west this morning. So what's the first suburb you're heading to in case anyone's around there this morning wants to say hello?
1: Yeah, so we're in the North Parramatta area. I won't give out Sophia's address, but around the North Parramatta area. And then we'll be heading off straight after that to the Greystanes area to see Jade, who's got a beautiful radio voice, apparently. And then finally, we're going to make our way, if you're in the Concord area, to the Concord Bowling Club, where hopefully Margarita, his boss, is a little bit generous, because I said, look, I might be a bit late. She said, can you please be as early as possible? I've got work to do. So we've got three major locations this morning to get to in Mum's Blue Holden Commodore.
3: And take me
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7: For the Mallee and Lowestern District today, mostly sunny 15. Tomorrow, mostly sunny 15. And Sunday, fog, then sunny 17. Overnight for Sunraysia, a chilly 2.
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0: Christian O'Connell's show. On today's show, we're going to do a part two of Have You Ever Bought Anything From Anyone Famous? We had some great calls yesterday. Also going to be doing Small Thing, Big Joy. More invites to come and join us Monday night for my book launch party. But right now, we are bin-strickering the West of... You can join the Brightside Bin Battalion. Bin stickers, that's our marketing now. We need your bins. They are our bin boards. Forget billboards. Every other breakfast show is on them. We are on your bins. We need your bins. You go to thegoldwebsite.com.au, put your details there. We'll send you the bin stickers. Intern Pete is trying to secure the West for us, make some more new listeners here in Sydney. He's in his now infamous yellow boiler suit, the jumpsuit. He's in his mum's car, the old powerful blue, powder blue Holden that we've had with some decal stickers that say Pete Patrol and watch out Pete's about.
1: Not bacon.
2: Yeah, that's it.
0: Pete, are you in position?
2: In position, absolutely, guys. Some may say waste the resources decaling the entire car. I say no, that's called content, baby.
0: It is content, baby. It is. That's how Mr. Yeah. Beast could learn a thing or two from us. What's great is often radio stations have like really schmick sort of Black Thunders, don't they? You know, tinted windows. We're in a knackered, beaten up... I don't think it'd even be roadworthy for the cheapest version of Uber.
2: Oh, no, we're good. I'm getting my pink slip today because my rego's due next month anyway, so she was good to go.
0: The way you're parked right now, you're blocking someone's driveway.
2: Yeah, sorry about this bloke in the ute in front of me. Sorry, mate, can you let me through? I've got the bin stickers to deliver to Sophia. Sorry, just wait for him to back out, guys. We're just driving down nice and slowly down this beautiful...
0: Very nice leafy suburb you're in.
2: Yeah, absolutely. A lot of concrete. Very nice area, so for sure. I've just got to get up to the driveway here if you can be. Morning, mate. How are you? Oh, he's not impressed at all. Sorry, he looked like Dick Smith. Okay. I've got to get the right number here. I just want to make... It's not a gated community for Sophia. There we go. I think that's... Yeah, I think we're in here.
0: Oh my God, you almost just clipped that car parked outside.
1: So close to that car.
2: Oh, did I? Sorry, I wasn't sorry. I was looking at the car. Hang on, sorry. No, it's down a bit further. Hang on, sorry.
0: Look, I think I was 17. He's been in position for 10 minutes outside the wrong house.
2: I have. I actually have there. 20.
0: Paul Oz is filming this, running after him, trying to film this.
2: Yes, absolutely. 25. Oh, that's 25. Oh, no, God, sorry. Hang on. We're nearly there.
1: You would call the police.
2: Yeah. Oh, here we go. You're listening to the radio. Oh, sorry, mate. How are you? In that one there. Okay, beautiful. Won't be a second. I'll just pull over. G'day, mate. Sorry, guys, bear with me. I think we might have...
0: Is that the worst Black Thunder driver ever?
2: Yeah, no, it's my bad.
0: How can you park a car like that? It's a metre from the curb.
1: That is at least 2 metres.
0: Also, why is he rolled up the jumpsuit?
1: I don't like it.
2: My legs were burning because I can't turn the foot heaters off in the car. No, they're heating up, so I just... sorry, that's another story, another issue there, so we better...
1: Pete, you're basically in the middle of the road with that part.
2: Oh, we won't be long. Hang on one second. Oh, should I move the car or not?
1: No, we don't have time.
0: Don't worry about the car. See, Greva.
2: Yeah, no, it's my bad.
0: How can you park a car like that?

0: because someone just walked in actually, and ding dong. Oh, there's a dog here too.
1: Someone saw Pete and shut the door.
0: Smart. Yeah, I didn't even know who that person was. I remember the one. Oh, that car. I do need to move that car.
2: No, not now.
1: Not now. No, this is the cross. Come on, man.
0: Sophia, hello. Hello. Good, it's intern Pete from Fresh and O'Connell. Say hi to the guys very quickly.
3: Hello.
1: Good morning, Sophia. Sorry for interrupting your morning, but I really wanted to get this sticker to you.
3: Yes, no problem. Thank you so much.
1: That's terrified. Poor kid.
0: Yeah, she's terrified. Sorry, I don't normally look like this. I'm
1: you
0: so
1: shouldn't,
0: sorry.
1: You really shouldn't answer the door to strange men, especially that one.
0: Yeah, is his mum or dad here, just so we've got permission to be here? Yeah, that's all right. Oh, hi, mum. How are you? Good to see you.
3: Thanks so much.
0: No problem at all.
3: No, it's great because my husband actually spray painted our number inside our bin. So if someone did steal it, we would know.
0: Oh, this is a very organised family, guys. Very, very organised.
3: So this is much better with the sticker.
0: That's fantastic.
1: Now, Pete, why don't you sticker the bin for them?
0: Oh, I'll do that for you. Where is your bin?
3: Yes,
1: what do you think?
3: Here.
1: You were just driving it there for them to do.
0: Oh, this is a live radio moment if you've ever heard one.
1: One of the worst ones.
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in the old Black Thunders, like the old days of radio, handing out ice cold cans of Coke. Shane. Christian, intern Pete makes me laugh so hard. How has he survived, thrived, to even get to the adult age he is today? Especially in Sydney. That police could have chewed him up and spat him out, a man, innocent boy like that. The way you're talking about it, as if we've got some sort of real-life Forrest Gump. Actually, that is the right way to talk about him.

0: So far this morning, Pete has terrified a mum and her teenage daughter by just dropping on their doorstep unannounced. No one likes people arriving unannounced, especially in the morning when you're busy getting everyone ready for school. Okay, so Pete, one down. Where are you off to now?
1: One down, many to go. And also, shout out to everyone that was in that North Parramatta area, because people are now all going to the website. They're all requesting these bin stickers, because I just want you to know that I know it might not have sounded amazing, but all's well that ends well. They were very, very happy to receive. And now we're on our way to Jade in Greystanes in Sydney, Australia. She will be receiving a bin sticker.
0: Sydney, Australia, as opposed to Sydney. Where else would you be, man? India.
1: Oh, yeah, sorry. Yes, I'm sorry. My apologies. So we're just driving down right now. If you are in the Sydney area, we're on Albert Street near the west.
0: Are you in the Sydney area? It's a big area. It's a city of 5 million people, man.
1: I'm sorry. It's just a lot to concentrate while driving, while while having a... It's fine, but we're... Oh, my God! Sorry. No, that was an overreaction. I've just realised I'm driving down O'Connell Street right now. And the street is called O'Connell Street. How crazy is that?
0: What are the odds?
1: Right now. Here, let me turn it around. Look at the beautiful couches on the side of the road, guys. Let's just turn the phone around there.
0: All right. It's...
2: Thank you.
0: Yeah. Now we get like a spa.
2: Yes.
0: You know, we'll come back to Pete at some point this morning. Maybe not, actually. Right now, small thing, big joy is what we got on the show.

0: of your dreams.
1: Oh, to buy the saucepan of your dreams. That is the life. All right, small thing, big joy. What is it for you? Text us 0475 031043 for Jenna. The moment you're reading a book and the plot finally cracks wide open. Tano, when you put money in the vending machine for a chocolate bar and two fall out. Louis, when I finish the last pizza shape and then I get the leftover seasoning at the bottom of the bag, the angel dust. Jason, a song finishing right as you park your car. Rhea, what is small thing, big joy for you?
2: I think I've found the only hotel on planet Earth with a PowerPoint that's next to the bed and not trapped under the bedside table.
1: Oh, my God.
2: Or deep in the center of the bed.
1: Behind the bed.
2: Behind the bed.
1: Behind the bed. Why don't hotels want a shooting their electric?
2: It's great. I got in, there's a
1: It's like a Pilates workout. Overextend one hand to try and get the plug in.
2: Yes.
1: No wonder we always forget the plugs. You're just like, I'll buy a new one. I can't put another vertebra out.
2: And you've always got to unplug their alarm clock or the lamp to put in your charger. So you've got to choose between one of them.
1: Yes, that's right. Small thing, big joy for me is I love like the early seed of a new idea. I've been working on something for a while. Ruby, my oldest daughter, has finally said yes. We are going to launch a book club together.
2: Amazing.
1: We both deeply love books. Ruby reads so many books, and she's always recommended. Most of the books I read now are recommended by Ruby, and then we either argue about them or we then talk about them afterwards. And because she's 22, doesn't live at home anymore, still finding those little areas of connection with your kids as they get older is really, really important, because so much of their life you don't see anymore. It's a completely different world they're building, and so it should be. So having something like this, I've been asking her for a while, why don't we just do a little book club? She's got one very strong rule about it.
2: Okay.
1: I said, you know, I think the listeners would want to join this. We can just do it for fun. She said, I'm only going to do it if they are going to read the books. It can't be weirdos that just want to hang out and ask you what time you get up in the morning. They must have read, it's a serious book club. They must have read the book. I said, why listeners read books as well?
2: Yeah, I don't like the insinuation in that.
1: It's all intern Pete's.
2: Our listeners can read,
1: They can read very clearly.
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0: Christian O'Connell Show. Good day, Christian. Just checking in. This is from Steve Lamb. My small thing, big joys. Being able to see the best sunrises and the best sunsets in the world while I'm driving around Australia karting race cars. Oh, but that must be incredible. Christian, small thing, big joy. When your GPS gives you an arrival time and you smash it, you get there early. You're right. What does that mean so much? No one's watching us. Some Lisa. Small thing, big joy for me too, Christian. One, getting the doona into the doona cover on the first try.
1: Oh, impossible.
0: Is it inside out? Is it the right way in? Exclamation, exclamation. She actually typed out exclamation, exclamation. Making it radio friendly for me. Thank you. And opening the fruit and veg bag at the supermarket first try. Impossible. Impossible. Do it again. It's impossible. You're there ages. Yeah. Thumb and forefinger doing that dabbing thing. Christian, my small thing, big joy. Carrot cake. Scones from Baker's Delight, warmed up with butter. Addicted. All right, let's cross back live. Yeah, we have to.

0: We have bin stickers for your bins. Advertising the show. Will you give me your bin? I'll give you a sticker. Head to thegoldwebsite.com.au and we'll send you them. And this morning, Pete is out on the streets of Western Sydney, bin stickering. Right now, we should have Jade on the line. Morning, Jade.
1: Good morning.
0: Now, Jade, I hope this isn't a kind of a rude awakening for you this morning, but sadly, outside your property is intern Pete. Can you see him?
1: I am opening the front door. Let's go have a look. All right, I can't see him yet.
2: You're looking for
1: him? Oh, I can hear him.
0: It's a cheap-looking holder.
1: I've got him.
2: That's a nervous laugh.
1: Hi. Yeah.
0: It, probably driving very badly. With a nervous lady with him, Loz, filming and praying probably with rosary beads.
1: Yeah, running behind him.
0: Yes.
1: In my slippers.
0: That's his parole officer, actually. She has to go where he goes. He gets day release and then he comes in the morning.
1: Good morning.
3: Look, there we go. Got your sticker.
1: Thank you. Are you going to put them on for me?
3: Yeah.
0: Oh, seems reluctant to do any of the actual sticking work. It's like a paper boy throwing it on the doorstep, man.
1: I've thought about this extensively. It has to go on the side of the bin so you can see when you're driving past.
3: Oh, smart.
2: Yes, actually a really good point.
0: I never thought of that.
2: Have we missed a trick by telling everyone to put
0: yes,
2: on the front?
0: On the front.
2: Yeah.
0: But surely when it's curbside, that's what you see more of, though, no?
2: If you're a garbo, I guess, but if you're driving past...
0: No, you know what we need to... We need to start sending three stickers for every bin.
2: Every side
0: yes,
2: covered.
0: Yes, yes. Pete, are you there?
3: Yeah, guys, how you going? All good? Just putting this bit... Oh, no, I've got bubbles on it. Sorry, we're going to have to get a ruler and fix that up there. Sorry.
0: Yes.
3: My bad.
0: It's like we did that with your school books. Do you remember? And you get that air bubble. Felt like it was tainted, ruined the whole book.
3: Yeah, exactly. Is my car okay there in the driveway? Yeah,
0: probably not.
3: Beautiful. Thanks a lot. The real truth.
0: Did you even put the handbrake on?
3: It does have a... all good. Oh, shit, sorry. We're all good to go. Well done, Jay. Thanks for... you've got a lovely voice, by the way. I think you've born a new segment for us, too, which is great. So we'll get this bin sticker on for you here on the side, and then we're going to make our way to Concord, if that's okay. We're going to go and see Margarita, who really is keen for a bin sticker.
0: All right, so Pete, what suburb are you in now? Where is Jade?
3: Where am I again? Greystanes, that's it, Greystanes. We're in Greystanes at the moment. So I reckon there's a Hungry Jack's down the road, which I reckon we'll get a burger on the way past, do a little meet up in the car park there.
0: It's time for smoke already. You've only been doing this for half an hour, and it's time to knock off for a bit for Hungry Jack's. Yeah.
3: Absolutely. So if you're in the car park in the next 10 minutes, meet you there if you want a bin sticker, and then we're going to head off to Concord. So no matter where you are across Sydney, let me know, and we will sort you out. There we go. Bin sticker sorted.
0: 0475-03-1043 if you are anywhere near that, or even if you just want to avoid that area. Take a different route to school this morning so the kids aren't horrified by seeing intern Pete in the car park of Hungry Jack's. He's not really advertising the show in the right way, maybe, this morning. It's not gone quite to plan, but anyway. Coming up next, then, we're looking for your stories. If you got one, call me. Have you ever bought anything from somebody famous? We had some great stories yesterday.
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2: 1989. I had my HQ. In excess were everywhere. The Hawks won the grand final by one goal. And Hog's Breath Cafe were born. Right here in Australia. The haircuts had changed. But Hog's Breath Cafe's iconic 18-hour slow-cooked prime rib, curly fries and atmosphere unlike anywhere else remain. The home of Hogspitality. An Aussie icon since 89. Hog's Breath Cafe.
3: When she said to me, your son has cancer, my world just fell apart. It was a nightmare. He didn't want to get out of bed. He just felt miserable. The Starlight Captains were doing their round and they knocked on our door. By the end of that first meeting, my son was basically in tears of laughter.
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0: Sean O'Connell Show. Coming up to your next half an hour, then we've got brand new Time Waster and your chance to come and join us Monday night at the book launch of my new book, Unscript, which finally comes out next week. That's your next half an hour right now. Have you ever bought something from someone famous? Yesterday we had some great stories.
1: My ex-girlfriend Nancy's father bought and had John Lennon's snooker table in his house.
2: I have a top that Kylie Minogue wore on Neighbours. Back in the late 80s, they were just selling off some of the costumes they wore on Neighbours, and I bought it for $5.
3: I didn't really buy it. I picked up a wardrobe off the side of the road, and I was going, I'm struggling to get it on, a medium-sized chest of drawers. And who comes out? Guy Sebastian. He came out, rolled the sleeves up, helped me load it on. What a man.
0: Guy Sebastian has been elevated now into GOAT status because of that story.
4: Yep.
0: Obviously, a successful musical artist, but that story about helping load up a stranger with a medium-sized chest of drawers is legendary now in my mind. We also got this one after the show yesterday.
5: Hi, Christian. It's Grant here. I bought a painting off Chopper Reed about 15 years ago. Chopper, he signed the back of it. I went Harvey's. It was $500. So I rang my brother-in-law and I said, do you want to go Harvey's? $250 each. He goes, yeah, why not? Okay.
0: What a story.
4: How do you share it?
0: Suzanne, Christian, 10 years ago, I bought a secondhand vacuum cleaner from Nicholas Shakespeare, the author, who is directly related to William.
4: Okay. Okay. Runs in the family.
0: Yeah. We both had holiday shacks in Swansea, Tasmania. Lucinda got a yacht. A yacht? Nice. From the singer James Morrison. He kept it in immaculate condition. He brought it up from Tasmania. The yacht is called Karma. And Emily, my mum brought two promotional cricket bats from the Warne brothers. Shane Warne and his brother. And got them signed. All right.
4: Sorry, his brother?
0: Yeah, I know, I didn't know.
4: Didn't even know.
0: It's big news. I'm still marvelled that Chopper had an art collection.
4: Yeah.
0: What kind of art did Chopper have?
4: Yeah.
6: That's too damn bad!
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8: For the Mallee and Lowison District today, mostly sunny 15. Tomorrow, mostly sunny 15. And Sunday, fog, then sunny 17. Overnight for Sunraysia, a chilly 2.
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12: It's showtime!
13: Good afternoon to you, Amanda.
14: Hello, how are you?
13: I am really well.
14: That's good.
13: I am so good because I've got good news. I bring good news to you today.
14: Oh, you're heading off. Oh, you have to interview Tommy Robinson?
13: No.
14: Oh, okay. Sorry. No. What's your news?
13: Why did you line up that interview? I don't want to talk to that guy. What's got all these things that I should talk to.
14: No. What's your news?
13: Today's message from Jonesy. Today is one of the most significant days of the entire century. Four outer planets align in a rare formation that has not occurred since 1922.
14: And why is this such good news?
13: Astrologers call it the Barbolt basket. The man who predicted it also predicted COVID in 2019. Before he died, his final forecast was this.
14: Yeah.
13: 2026 marks the turning point, the end of the breaking down, the beginning of the building up. What felt like destruction since 2020 was preparation. Today, the tide officially turns. Step into this day knowing the best era of your life is beginning now.
14: Wow. When did he die? Is he like Nostradamus?
13: I don't know. Anyway, that's the...
14: He died last week.
13: That's the news.
14: Well, that is
13: because
14: great.
13: It's been, you know,
14: a hell of a road.
13: An S fight for some time. So maybe.
14: Since the very beginning, it was at 2016, I think it might have been when David Bowie died.
13: Prince died. Remember, everyone died.
14: Everyone died.
13: Wrapped up the year with
14: George Fisher,
13: Michael.
14: Everyone died.
13: Gary Shandling.
14: Everyone.
13: People like Gary Shandling fell through the wayside because everybody died.
14: He's going, oh, what about me, he's saying.
13: Yeah, Gary Shandling was a funny guy.
14: So we're turning the tide. We're coming out of it.
13: It is. It's happy days are here again.
14: Okay. There's Jonesy. Good to know. Good to know, Brendan.
13: You know, if I could go back to a year of my life, it would be.
14: Here we are, down at the snow. Someone tried to crack on to you. You'd go back. You would have cracked on back, etc. Is that what the story is? Because you talk about this a lot. Is this why you're building that time-traveling machine in your garage?
13: 1987 was a good year, okay? Let's just leave it at that. No, but you know what a great year was? 2000, just leading up to the Olympics.
14: Yeah.
13: Before those bastards blew up the World Trade Center.
14: Yeah.
13: It was
14: and
13: a great time.
14: Ruined everything.
13: Everyone, you could take whatever you wanted on the plane. You could do whatever you
14: wanted.
13: Didn't
14: have to take your shoes off when you got off a plane.
13: Yeah.
14: Got off a plane. I don't know why I still do that.
13: So that's the message
14: today.
13: And I know I've delivered it late in the afternoon, so you probably might have had a hell of a day, but the good news is the day's only going to get bitter.
14: Better. Going to get bitter?
13: Better.
14: Well, I'm happy to hear that.
13: So good.
14: You want to go into the man zone today, you say?
13: Well, it's something I was talking, and because largely I work with women here, apologies to Ryan, but... I ran this past the women in the building and they went, oh, you big cheapo. I just think it's unnecessary. So I feel that I need to go into the man zone to get a bit
14: to
13: of
14: get
13: man,
14: some male support,
13: man perspective.
14: To get a male athletic support.
13: That would be nice. Instagram makes its return and we can't do anything until we do the Fast Five. It's Jonesy and Amanda driving you home for Jam Nation.
15: River 1467.

0: It's Jonesy and Amanda driving you home. I hope you're feeling...
1: Driving you home, Governor. You're dropping your H's. At least you're not dropping E's like you often do.
0: You know, today I gave this great news. Today the tide officially turns.
1: You said, who was the ancient philosopher you've been quoting?
0: Barbold Basket. It's called the Barbold Basket.
1: That's not his name.
0: No, it's Barbold somewhere or other.
1: And because of the alignment of certain planets.
0: Yep. This is four outer planets align in a rare formation that has not occurred since 1922. And they're calling it the Barbold Basket.
1: And apparently that means that we've turned the corner of bad times. And I asked you, who is this Mr. Barbold? And you thought his name was Basket for a while. I said, what is it about him? Is he like Nostradamus? You knew no more.
0: Well, Nostradamus was just a big panicky pants. Oh, the world's going to end. Hitler. You know, all that stuff.
1: That happened.
0: Yeah, I know. But you want some good news. Well, you want future predictions of the good things.
1: Well, you said he predicted COVID.
0: Yeah, but then he said after COVID. Right. It's not necessarily, he said there's going to be a plague and then after that, good times.
1: This ancient soothsayer, I've Googled him. He died in 2019. He lived through COVID.
0: Right. And what else did he... I thought he was an old guy.
1: Well, he was 98 when he died.
0: Oh, okay.
1: He's famous for his expertise in mundane astrology and long-term planetary cycles.
0: Right.
1: So, you know.
0: So he's right.
1: Yeah. Well, he's hardly Seth from the other world. I've seen people channel Seth, this ancient voice, but he was alive until just a few years ago.
0: Step into this day knowing the best era of your life is beginning now.
1: Mm-hmm. He's just missed out. He only died a few years ago.
0: Consequently, yeah, Barbold's going, oh, bugger.
1: Mr. Basket. I love your detailed research. One follow-up question and you've gone to powder.
0: I'm like Pauline Hanson.
1: That's right.
0: Could be running the country. Let's

0: Get into the Fast Five.
1: How fast can this thing go?
2: Faster than the speed of light.
3: Jonesy and Amanda.
2: Fast Five.
0: She is not running the country. Yeah.
4: She wants to.
0: We have the Fast Five. Five questions. Can you go all the way and get all five questions right? If you do that, Amanda will say...
4: A double pass to Bryan Adams' Roll with the Punches tour will be yours.
0: Melanie of Townsville, welcome to the best era of your life beginning now.
5: Thank you, Jonesy and Amanda.
4: Thank you, and we'd like evidence from now every single day. Give us an update, if that's all right.
5: No worries.
4: All right, well, let's see. Maybe you might win the Fast Five and all this will be true. Question one, which Paul Simon song features an iconic bass solo?
5: You Call Me Al?
0: Yeah. That's it. Can we get it right?
4: No, it's palindromic. Do you know what that means?
0: Same backwards as forwards.
4: Yeah, the first half was recorded and then played backwards for the second half.
0: Mm-hmm.
4: Like your career.
0: This, the best year of my life is starting now. Melanie, question two for you. Cover me.
2: Cover me.
6: Cover me.
2: Cover me.
6: I got you covered, boss.
4: This is a barbershop quartet. What song are they covering, Melanie?

0: Melanie?
1: Brian's enjoyed it.
2: It's something about me brain.
1: Oh, Melanie.
0: Melanie.
2: Yeah.
1: We'll have to leave it there.
0: You know that this is the best era of your life.
1: For all of us.
0: It's Jonesy Demanda driving you home for Jam Nation.
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0: Hi there. Jonesy D'Amanda across Australia driving you home on one of the most significant days of the entire century, and we are doing the Fast Five.
1: Can this thing go
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3: Jonesy and
4: Amanda. Fast, fast.
5: If it's so significant, why have I never read about this anywhere else?
0: I don't know, but I'm the man that's spreading it around. And my old mate.
5: Oh, I did get that email.
0: Barbolt Basket. No, that wasn't his name. But what we are now, as my astrology mates call it, the Barbolt Basket. These four outer planets have aligned. So we've all been going through some hard times lately. Yeah, agreed?
5: Yeah.
0: So now we're coming into the good times. And I'm an optimist. You know that. I'm glasses full. Mm. Or half full. Yeah, I'm glasses. Forget half full. I'm full.
5: Mm. Obvious.
0: So step into this day knowing the best era of your life is beginning now. Matthew in Pleasant Creek.
5: Hello. See,
0: Matthew's in Pleasant Creek.
5: Hi, Matt.
0: Speaks volumes.
6: How we going, guys?
5: Very good, thanks, well. Matt. You've turned up in time for Cover Me.
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10: I got you covered, boss.
5: This is a highly irritating barbershop quartet. And what song are they covering?

0: Somebody to Love the Queen.
1: That's it.
2: That's it.
3: This is it as it should sound.
2: Whatever happened to barbershop quartets?
3: I think we've discovered.
2: Matthew, what is an eponym? This is a multiple choice question, or do you want to have a crack without the multiple choice net?
0: Well, let's try the net first.
2: Okay. A word that has the same meaning as another word. B, a word that means the exact opposite of another word. Or C, a person, place, or thing that gives its name to something else.
3: What is an eponym?
0: The place one.
2: Which one is that?
3: Place, a person, place, or thing that gives its name to something else. Is that the one you're picking?
0: Yes.
3: Yes, and that's true.
2: Mm.
3: So here's some examples of eponyms. Sideburns. That's from a person called Ambrose Burnside.
2: Yep.
3: He was a U.S. Civil War general.
2: Sandwich.
3: Sandwich, the Earl of Sandwich.
2: Bloody Mary.
3: Bloomers were named after Amelia Bloomer.
2: Grog.
3: Was that Mr. Grog?
2: Yeah, there was a sea
3: captain. A picture of you that comes up?
2: Called Grogram.
3: What about the footballer Gary Belcher?
2: Gaz, I used to work with Gary Belcher. Well, badge.
3: Well, that's where you get your name too.
2: What?
3: So we're going to question now number four.
2: Were you and Ryan doing something?
3: I was hoping we were going to play that enormous burp of yours, but I forgot to tell
2: him. Okay, well.
3: This one says Ryan.
2: No, we have to look it up. Why don't we all just wait here, Matt?
3: Okay.
2: Because
3: it's worth it to hear this. Go.
2: Okay.
3: Any minute. Yeah.
4: Sorry, I've been drinking beer. Wow.
3: And you don't even play football.
2: That was worth it, wasn't it, Matt?
3: Question number four. The saying, I don't like the cut of your jib, means you don't like a person's appearance, manner, or general attitude. But what exactly is a jib?
0: Ooh. Kind of a jib. That sounds like a toolmaker style thing, like that was to do with the cut didn't come out correctly. Yeah,
2: well, that's a jig.
3: No, that's not right.
2: Matthew, Ryan, did you fall into the ABC last night?
5: Why? I think this
2: these questions are very ABC.
3: I like it.
2: Sam is in Chadston.
3: Hello, Sam.
6: Hi.
3: If someone was to say to you, I don't like the cut of your jib, you have every right to be outraged.
2: No, isn't it I like the cut of your jib?
3: No, well, it can be either. Well, we're asking what a jib is. I like the cut of his jib. I don't like the cut of her jib, whatever. It means you don't or do like a person's appearance, manner, general attitude. But what actually is a jib?
6: Ooh, a jib. I feel like it was something on a boat.
3: Mm. Yeah.
6: Part of the sail or the mast.
3: Yes, it is. How interesting it came to you. Yes. Yes, it is. It's the triangular sail at the front of a boat.
2: Yep.
3: Thank Question you, five. Here it is.
2: Netflix has announced plans to release a documentary about which iconic Australian Olympian? Lisa's in Sunbury.
3: Hi, Lisa.
7: Hi, how are you?
3: Very well.
2: This was great.
3: A controversial Australian Olympian. It was a woman. Netflix has announced plans to release a documentary about whom?
7: Ray Gunn.
3: We're going to talk further about that.
2: See what I was saying here, Lisa? Step into this day knowing the best era of your life is beginning now. Ray Gunn, everyone was hating on her now. Everyone's going to love her. Do you not see what's happening?
3: Are they? Have you seen the comments under the story?
2: I don't read the... My old mate Barbold, the old philosopher, was right. God rest his soul.
3: He died in 2019, the old philosopher.
2: Congratulations, Lisa. You've won a double pass to Bryan Adams' Roll with the Punches tour. Good work, you.
7: Thank you so much.
3: You're welcome. So, yes, there's going to be a new Netflix documentary about Ray Gunn. We will talk about that.
2: Well, Ryan, has a connection with...
3: Maybe that'll be in the doco. Don't blab about it now.
2: The Jim Y. Ryan days. It's Jonesy and Amanda driving you home for Jam Nation.
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0: Hello there. It's Jonesy and Amanda driving you home. Thursday is a great day. Friday Junior, as we like to say, AA Chattery drops today, the podcast you do with your forensic psychiatrist friend.
1: Psychologist.
0: Anita McGregor. Psychiatrist, psychologist.
1: There's a big difference.
0: Is there?
1: Yeah, of course there is.
0: Well, about $300, isn't it?
1: That's for another conversation. There is a difference. Today we're talking about Australian native bees, and this is because I am a primary producer, in case you're not aware. In my very small suburban backyard, I have two very small hives of Australian native bees that are stingless. This is why they are perfect for suburbia. They're the size of, well, they're almost like flies. They are 1/25th the size of a honeybee. Now, they don't produce as much honey as honeybees, but the honey that they do produce is extraordinary. It tastes like nectar because honeybees, I think, have I got this right? Let me see. I wrote down my notes because I can't remember. Honeybees pretty much, it tastes like nectar, whereas the native bees, I think it is sap and nectar that they put the nutrients into, and it has a different taste. I'm going to give you a taste of my honey. So this is delicious on a soft cheese. It is absolutely spectacular. Everyone's hive will taste different because they will feed on the things around them. If you've got lavender, if you've got fruit near you, it'll feed on that. Teenage shoes out the back of your house like I did had a lovely taste. This is you, Ryan.
0: Why don't you just pass it over the desk?
1: Take it. That's one.
0: I come here for the service.
1: And Ryan, this is you.
2: Oh, yeah.
0: Oh, wow. It tastes
1: like a liqueur.
0: I was about to say that. No. Did any of these bees go near you? It's like being near a distillery.
1: Oh, thank you. It's delicious though, isn't it?
0: Very nice.
1: Really strong.
0: Yep.
1: And the story, the life.
0: So how long did it take to make that?
1: Well.
0: Because you've got a little jar there that's shaped like a
1: bear.
0: How long did that take?
1: You might get about a kilo a year, but at the moment they're not producing much.
0: You've got pretty much 125 mils there.
1: Yeah, but I've had that for a year. And I often put it out over cheese and things like that.
0: And do you just open the little tap of your hive? Because I've seen your hive.
1: No, it has to be. I can't harvest it. Ian, who Anita and I have done the interview with, he is the guy who is the provider of the beehive.
0: So that's not your honey. That could be just other bees' honey.
1: No, it's my honey. I've had them for about 3 years.
0: Yeah, but Ian could have ripped into Coles and just...
1: No. I've watched him do it. I was there when he took the lid off the hive and he scraped off the honey and that was my honey.
0: Okay.
1: I was there.
0: Okay.
1: Oh, doubting Thomas.
0: I'm not doubting. I'm just saying.
1: But the way that the hive works is fascinating. So anyway, we interview Ian Diver, who he owns... the bee company, and he's an educator, all of that. He's a fascinating guy. He's a friend of mine. There's one queen in the hive and several princesses as backup. But the way the hive works is absolutely fascinating.
3: So when we talk about a super organism, that's exactly what a beehive is. It is all about the community, and they will give their lives readily for that community. So we have a queen, we have a few princesses. Most of the bees in our beehives are female bees because the bee world is all about female bees. Male bees are pretty much useless. Male bees are good for one thing, and that's to mate. And a tiny, tiny fraction of them get to do that, and then they die.
0: Sounds about right.
1: And so, yes, it comes together for the community. Ian Driver is his name. He's the Green Soul Native Bees man.
0: Mm-hmm.
1: And the way that the princesses, so as he said there, they have all these potential princesses that through a series of chemicals and different things they feed them are waiting to see if they will have their moment.
3: They take a normal worker bee egg and they give her a bit more food, and it triggers a gene and turns her into a princess.
1: Wow.
3: So when you see those little cells inside the hive, on the outside, every now and then you'll see a bigger one. And that is a virgin queen or a princess, because they just made the cell a bit bigger and they've given her a bit more food.
1: And because then she won't be useful, she's not allowed to just hang around. They have to kill her.
3: She'll hide.
1: Oh.
3: And if she gets caught, she's killed and thrown out.
1: It's ruthless. Ooh. It's like Game of Thrones. If the queen stops producing, she gets killed and chucked out as well. The whole thing is designed to make that hive work efficiently. And their life cycle is quite amazing. The worker bees start as worker bees. They live about 100 days. Their first job is making cells, then they're food handlers, then they're guards, then they're cleaners, then they're foragers. And so they all go through these different stages of their life cycle.
0: But there's always one that's just going to be the queen bee?
1: Yes, until she's not queen bee, kicked out, and then one of those princesses is allowed to flourish. The others are all killed off.
0: Wow, a metaphor for life, really.
1: It really is Game of Thrones, and all that's happening in my backyard. But that's what's interesting. We do need bees because they are the keystone species for pollination, for nuts and seeds and all the things that are that animals eat. So we absolutely do need them. And suburbia is great for Australian stingless bees because they're tiny, they do good things, and they won't sting you.
0: How many will you need for a beard of bees?
1: Well, that is another question. They're, as I said, they're 1/25th the size of a honeybee, so you'd need a lot of them.
0: Because the Guinness World Records is 60 kilos.
1: Have you Googled it?
0: Yeah, because you wanted to do this.
1: But they would be big, fat honeybees.
0: Yeah.
1: Yeah. Okay, well, I'm going to have to become a bit more of a producer, see how I go.
0: Double A Chattery, it drops today. Check it out where you get all your podcasts, like the iHeartRadio app, for example. Raygun, she was gone, but now she's back.
1: She's back. And really, I don't understand, but people are still angry.
0: And what does Raygun have in common with our own Gem Y Rye?
1: He's hopeless.
0: Find out next. It's Jonesy and Amanda driving you home for Jam Nation.
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0: It's Jonesy and Amanda driving you home, dropping today. And I just mentioned this before today, the tide officially turns in the world because there's four planets that have aligned. Step into this day knowing the best era of your life is beginning now.
1: According to one man.
0: You know what? In D-Ream, things can only get better. Remember, we got told that. And then he said to us, well, that's not true. He lied to us in the song.
1: Yeah, Brian Cox said that's not quite true.
0: But I'm hanging on to what this man,
1: okay,
0: Barbolt, said.
1: Well, I'll tell you what's interesting is people aren't happy about this. So whether this is the world getting better or not, Netflix has announced that they are going to premiere on September the 1st a documentary about Reagan, not Ronald Reagan.
0: Mm-hmm.
1: Untold Reagan, Breaking Badly, it's called. This is going to be following, obviously, the Australian breakdancer Rachel Reagan Gunn, whose performance at the Paris Olympics became one of the year's biggest rival moments. I still don't understand why people were so hard on her. In Australia, we love the underdog. Is it because it was a woman? We love underdogs. We don't mind being laughed at.
0: Yeah.
1: But she wasn't being laughed at. Why were we so cringed and embarrassed? I still don't understand.
0: I think because she was an expert in that particular field.
1: But to and said the also, people who were watching at home going, that's not how you do it, as if any of them had ever done it.
0: But also, there was a bit of kook involved as well.
1: But I thought Australians would celebrate the kook.
0: If you look at Stephen Bradbury, they're not in the same category because Stephen Bradbury, he worked very hard to get where he was.
1: She would say she qualified fair and square.
0: But having said that, when you saw Stephen Bradbury, and also now that you know the full story of Stephen Bradbury, at the time a lot of people said, oh, man, he just did a Bradbury. And people were a bit divisive
1: like he'd done it easily.
0: His success. But it wasn't easy at all. And then you read the story about Stephen Bradbury.
1: Yeah.
0: I think this is a great thing for Reagan. I have no problem with her. I think she did fine.
1: Let me read some of the comments because she qualified. She didn't rot the system. The people who were accepting who our Olympian would be chose her. People have said, nah, nuke it from orbit, the only way to be sure. Nah, unsubscribe. Don't make her famous again. We've suffered enough. Yeah, oh, my God. We only come up with S-H-I-T. These are the comments. It's unbelievable. Ryan, I'm wondering there will be an entire segment on the Reagan Reagan years when she was your media teacher at
2: university.
1: Yeah,
2: that's right. Yeah, she was my tutor. Netflix hasn't reached out to me yet, but I'll keep my emails open.
1: Well, just in case.
2: Yeah, but no, she was lovely. She was really cool. Yep. I liked her.
0: Did you ever see her break?
2: No, but we did know that she had some sort of PhD, I think, in break dance. Yeah.
0: I think that's the other problem, though. A PhD in break
1: She didn't select herself to be the Olympian.
0: Yeah, it's like a PhD in candle making. Come on.
1: But she was chosen. She didn't run over everyone else in the car park and suddenly she was there. You know who else is really upset?
0: Who?
1: These guys. Where's their doco? Make a break. You know, the lead singer, his name is Crazy Legs.
0: Yeah.
1: And apparently he has been in documentaries. Where's the complaints about that?
0: coming up, I think, well, I just feel that we have to talk about the Odyssey.
1: Well, we do. The Odyssey.
0: Odyssey.
1: The Odyssey.
0: Not the Honda Odyssey, but the Odyssey.
1: But some oddities around the Odyssey. Mm. There's lots of dialogue about it. We'll pick some unusual
0: people are getting bent out of shape about this as well.
1: People are bent out of shape about everything. I'm going to link it to Ugg boots.
0: Yep.
1: And I'm going to link it to toilet breaks.
0: It's Jonesy and Amanda driving you home for Jam Nation.
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8: For the Mallee and Lowerston District today, mostly sunny 15. Tomorrow, mostly sunny 15. And Sunday, fog, then sunny 17. Overnight for St Rosia, a chilly 2.
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12: Good afternoon to you.
13: Unless you've been living under a rock, you will have heard of the new epic movie, The Odyssey, Christopher Nolan's latest film. It's the only film in the world that has ever been made solely for IMAX cinemas. You can watch it anywhere, but it's been made, it's been filmed on IMAX film.
12: Surely Where's My Car was.
13: No, Dune, Where's My Car.
12: Dune. What's Christopher Nolan done again?
13: Oh, he's done all those big epic things.
12: Like?
13: Oh. Dark Knight? Did he do Dark Knight?
14: Yeah. He did the Batman movies. Yeah,
12: with
14: Did Oppenheimer, didn't he?
13: He did Oppenheimer.
12: Okay,
13: he does gritty films,
12: right?
13: So he hasn't done Dude, Where's My Car or Sister Act 5 or any of those ones. The worldwide opening weekend—it's only just started. It's already $400 million Australian dollars so far. And what's interesting is that 20% of the world's entire takings have been taken at IMAX films, and there's only 41 cinemas worldwide that are equipped to take the film in the way it was absolutely intended.
12: Right.
13: At its highest purity of IMAX. You can watch it anywhere.
12: Mm-hmm.
13: And here's a bit of, you can tell it's going to be an epic because here's the trailer.
15: Odysseus. Don't you remember? Thunder. Death.
16: Remember. A wife. A son. Home.
15: Do you think life goes back to the way it was?
17: Who doesn't understand pain? Oh, blood. The gods told you.
16: Then I defy the gods.
12: Yeah.
13: I'm in shock. Because Russell Crowe's not in it. Sounds like he should be in
12: Rusty
13: a film
12: should
13: like
12: be.
13: That.
12: It just sounds like Gladiator, though.
13: But the IMAX 70mm film, Melbourne has the only one in the Southern Hemisphere. People booked this a year ago. So this is hot potatoes.
12: What happened to our one in Sydney? They sold it to the underworld.
13: We can see it on that IMAX, but it's not 70mm. That's the thing. You can see it anywhere you like.
12: I'm not a big nerd when it comes to movies. I'm sort of like, yeah.
13: Well, you watch stuff on your watch.
12: This is Fast and the Furious 15. I'm not interested.
13: We're going to talk about some of the quirkier parts of Odyssey next.
12: Also coming up, I don't know why I would run this past you because you're not going to agree with me. I might formulate it a little bit more. I might get other people's opinions on it. It's something that my wife proposed to me and I just feel that it's a bit excessive.
13: Yikes.
12: Yikes. That's coming up. Jonesy and Amanda driving you home with Jam Nation.
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0: Hi there, Jonesy DeMatt across Australia, driving you home. I don't want to come across as a Philistine, but I'm not one for big historical epics. You know,
1: I had
0: a classical education, which my father said could have been a yacht. So that
1: what's classical education mean?
0: Yeah, private school, you know, funny uniforms, all that stuff. Left in year 10 in disgrace, and that was pretty much it. And Dad, I remember just sitting there with his head in his hands saying...
1: But this isn't about education. This is about a giant old... This isn't true history.
0: We did Homer's Iliad and Odyssey. Yeah. I do know that the Iliad came first, before the Odyssey. And the Iliad was about the fight. The Odyssey was then about the patch-up struggle.
1: Well, the Odyssey, this version of the Odyssey, is about his journey home that takes years. And I love reading these books. I've read a few of them. I've read a book called Circe. And I've also read a book about Achilles. And they're sort of humanizing these incredible myths that these stories embody.
0: Do you know how Achilles got his weakness?
1: His heel.
0: Yeah, because his mum was dipping him in the potion, and Zeus was dipping him in the potion and held him by the heel so that he didn't all go, he wasn't immersed in the potion. So I don't know why Zeus didn't go all right into the thing.
1: Well, then he would have to get a net to scoop him out.
0: No, he was Zeus.
1: She wasn't there. So I love that people have all been out of shape, as you'd like to say, about the accuracy in the casting. Someone here said, I saw somebody say, no spoilers, please. He said, brother, you've had 3,000 years to read the book. Give me a break. People who fell asleep in history class and literature class are going, hang on, that's not what I know of the story. But what I'm enjoying about this is some of the offshoots. Whether you like the film or not, go and see it if you'd like, whatever.
0: Sure.
1: But people are saying it's a very, very long film. This film goes for, let me find this for you, 100 million hours. It goes for so long that people have told you when to go to the toilet.
0: Really?
1: Yep. About 1 hour in.
0: Yep.
1: You can go and there's a break you can have at 27 minutes in. Something boring's happening, they can go and do a wee at 27 minutes in.
0: Oh, that's
1: around an hour in, Odysseus starts second guessing whether he's crossed Poseidon. You'll miss a rough patch at sea and a run in with some locals, but go to the toilet. Around 1 hour 45, a crew member, not TV and film crew, crew member of his gang, presses Odysseus for more prophecy details. They say, it's a safe window, you've got 4 minutes, go and do a wee. So some information there, sure. And there's also another
0: Jeremiah
1: one.
0: Rye has this in his Kingdom of Fools.
1: 2 hours and 10 minutes in, it also says here, that's a time to go and do a wee.
0: 2 hours and 10, so that's clearly hasn't finished then.
1: No, it goes for, how long does it go for?
2: It goes for 2 hours and 52 minutes.
0: That's too much.
1: Much. You put a catheter in.
0: Yeah.
1: What about this though? This is interesting. I just thought,
0: that's the third in the
1: series.
0: But
1: also, you know how the film is so big and so massive?
0: Yeah.
1: People are trolling Christopher Nolan by saying, this is how I'm going to see the film.
0: Yeah.
1: And there's shots of it on their Apple Watches, shots on tiny Nokia phones.
0: Because he said you've got to go and see it on a big IMAX.
1: Someone has projected it onto the side of a cow or aeroplanes or the cameras or the little screens you have in your microwave. So funny. But he doesn't let any of his stars or anyone on the crew wear UGG boots during filming. He has said UGG boots are one of the few things he won't allow on set, calling them a signifier of modernity. He says he knows the rule is absurd, but he says it helps keep everyone focused on the world they're creating during filming. Mm. So if you're that stuck on the world, I wonder if he makes you do a wee in the hole out in the woods.
0: Yeah.
1: Where do you draw the line as to what's modernity?
0: Well, you won't see him directing a thing at the castle, will you?
1: A lot of Uggs?
0: You have not seen the castle?
1: Of course I've seen the castle. I saw it on the side of a cow.
0: Do you know much about wedding dress boxing? And that's not something that's on ESPN.
1: It does sound like a sport.
0: It does. No, we'll talk further about that. Jonesy DeMatt driving you home with Jam Nation.
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0: Cheers to those moments in music you just have to crank up. Better music and more of it.

0: Hello there. It's Jonesy and Amanda driving you home. My wife and I have a very open relationship when it comes to money. We spend money on individual things. We always talk about what it costs. You know, this.
1: I saw a stripper, sweetheart. I'm being honest. That's where the money went.
0: And that's just her.
1: That's her talking to you.
0: That's reasonable value, I say. That's good value. Our daughter got married in March. And since March, hanging up in the garage is her wedding dress. Just hanging there. And I walk past most days and I see it hanging.
1: You didn't say, she lives in her own home.
0: She's got her own house.
1: You didn't say, why don't you take your dress?
0: No, because the reason why, and that will become very clear when I explain this to you. I get home yesterday and Helen said to me, we're Romany's wedding dress. I've got a quote for it to be boxed up and put into, dry cleaned and boxed. And I went, oh, okay, yeah. How much is that? She said, you're not going to like it. And I said, well, I think it's a giant waste of money to begin with. So have at it. Tell me. And she said, I can't tell you how much it is. And I said, well, how much? Is it over 1,000? I can't tell you. I said, is it what, $2,000? Wouldn't tell me the amount of money.
1: Is that unusual that Helen wouldn't blab
0: she
1: about
0: always,
1: how much things?
0: Everything else. Like,
1: is this because she knows that you would say?
0: I would say, nah, no way. Because the thing's been hanging in the garage. March.
1: You've been wiping your hands on it when you've been working on your
0: house. No, I look at it and it's just hanging there. She's never going to wear it again. Why are we doing this?
1: See,
0: what a waste of money.
1: This is what you don't get.
0: It's a waste of money.
1: So many things about a wedding are a waste of money. You look back at
0: yes.
1: your wedding photos 10
0: yes.
1: years down the track and think, who's that person? You go, that's your bridesmaid.
0: Yeah.
1: But that's what it is, Brendan.
0: Yeah, like
1: but
0: when one of the guests left and said, thank you, Hoosie, for having me at your daughter's wedding.
1: Oh, you're wedding. Making that
0: I went, oh, well,
1: you're
0: this has been great.
1: No, come on.
0: So I'm just saying to
1: no,
0: you.
1: No, let me say to you. This
0: so you're
1: stuff,
0: a woman, you no, would agree with this.
1: Most men would agree with this too. It's a sentimental day for your daughter.
0: Yeah.
1: It's a sentimental moment for her being married. You should be sentimental about this and you should be going, okay, I accept the dress needs to be dry cleaned and boxed up. That's how you store them. I stored mine like that. I'm not sentimental about this stuff at all,
0: sure.
1: But even I did it. And then I took it out 20 years later to wear on Kerry Ann's show.
0: Remember, that's right.
1: We were asked to wear our old wedding things and there were Slater casings all through it.
0: So what is the point?
1: Kelly Slater. No, well, the point is.
0: There's no point.
1: The point, so much of this stuff is ceremonial.
0: No, but like,
1: if you want to sell, if you want to sell your dress.
0: Dry clean
1: come on,
0: and
1: sure,
0: put it
1: let
0: in a
1: me
0: box.
1: Speak, please. If you'd like to sell your dress, that's one thing. If you want to rip it up and make handkerchiefs of it, that's one thing. If you want to keep your dress, as many women do,
0: mm-hmm.
1: and many families would accept that this is a sentimental part of a woman's life, I don't think there'd be many dads complaining.
0: I think it should be authentic. It's like at the end of the V8 supercars when they've got a smoking wreck. You know, at the end when they have their big night of nights, they have the lead car sitting in the foyer of the hotel wherever it's being presented, this smoking wreck. They should have the dress with all its, skin
1: marks
0: and stuff.
1: When you have a bike accident, why don't you just leave the scene of the crime and leave your bike smeared all over the road? Because these are things you care about.
0: In the back of an ambulance.
1: These are things you care about and you want them preserved.
0: So what would you expect to pay? How much do you reckon?
1: Well, I don't know. I got married 100 years ago.
0: No, okay. So by today's standards. How much?
1: Well, you tell me how much this is costing.
0: I don't know. My wife won't tell me how much it's going to cost, but I'm thinking it's like $2,000, which is nuts. That is crazy money.
1: Do you think it's that much? Because I've printed out a sheet here.
0: Okay.
1: It's not going to be that much. The premium luxury average cost is $600 to $1,000, but that's the most. That you can get basic budget, but I would let, this is why I'm saying.
0: Tell me about basic budget.
1: No, because I would let your daughter decide. And I think you're a curmudgeon.
0: She doesn't care. It's been sitting in the garage since March.
1: Because she's expecting for this moment to happen where she'll have it boxed and preserved. And even if she doesn't want to, Helen does. This is a family moment, and I think you're being a curmudgeon.
0: I'm not being a curmudgeon.
1: You're being a curmudgeon.
0: You know what I think this needs?
1: You not to be a curmudgeon.
0: No, I think we've got to go into the man's home.
1: Why men?
0: I think that's a forum for men just to talk about this sort of stuff. Come on down. Have a drink. There you go.
1: Don't get it on my wedding dress.
0: Fire up the old Harley.
1: Tell you what, though. I would like
0: to think...
1: It's running
0: a bit rich.
1: I would like to think...
0: Not like me.
1: ...that most men would accept that this is part of the process of your daughter getting married.
0: There is no man that's going to accept this, and that's why in the man's...
1: So what, you just wanted to set it on fire?
0: No.
1: Put it in the garbage bag and put it in the back of your car.
0: Boom. Yeah, in her car, in her house. Yes. Come into the man zone. There's no judgment.
1: What are you going to ask? Is this outrageous?
0: Is this a giant ripoff?
1: Okay.
0: Well, it is a ripoff. And men, when we get together, we come up with alternative solutions. We could come up with a cheaper alternative solution.
1: Well, I think the question should be, is it fair enough that you pay this money to have your daughter's dress preserved, or do you just break her heart? I think that's the question.
0: For God's sake.
1: It's part of the ceremony. It's part of the ritual, Brendan. Why don't you at the wedding say, nah, speed it up. It's costing too much.
0: We'll all go down to the man's home.
1: Will we?
0: In the basement, and you can stay at the top, okay? Right,
1: please, it'd smell better.
0: Jonesy and Amanda driving you home with Jam Nation.
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0: Hello there. It's Jonesy and Amanda driving you home this Thursday afternoon. I don't know why you have to box a wedding dress.
1: I'll
0: it
1: tell
0: makes
1: you why.
0: No sense.
1: Yes, it does. It prevents the dress yellowing. It blocks damage. It stops pests. It saves space.
0: But as soon
1: as... it's boxed up and you can put it in your cupboard.
0: Can you not hear what I'm saying? As soon as you have a term for it, boxing a wedding dress, then it becomes an industry. You know?
1: Who cares? This is the
0: wedding cost me a fortune.
1: Everything about the wedding is an industry.
0: Yeah, but it just doesn't stop.
1: But preserving the dress is a sentimental thing to do. Romany's daughter, granddaughter, you never know who down the track might want to wear that dress.
0: But
1: son,
0: my
1: you never
0: wife,
1: know.
0: She wouldn't even tell me how much this is going to cost.
1: Well, that's a discussion to have with her.
0: Jeremiah?
2: Yeah. Well, yep. I was looking up.
0: I said, is it upwards of $1,000? And she said, I can't tell you. So I'm...
2: Yeah, we're assuming it is.
0: Okay.
2: And that can get you museum-grade conservation.
1: Yeah. Up there with Monica Lewinsky's dress and the Shroud of Turin.
0: Museum-grade conservation. What the hell? Just put it in a damn box.
1: Well, but you have to clean it first. And you have to put stuff in it to stop the insects getting in.
0: It's been sitting in the garage next to cans of WD-40 since March.
1: Oh,
0: no one cares.
1: Oh, I think you're the one who doesn't care.
0: I care because I'm paying the money. Contrary
1: Look at
0: what
1: the acting you're doing. Paying the money. Money for fam.
0: Contrary to what you think, I'm not made of money.
1: But this is a sentimental thing. This is what I think. You ask your little male friends to phone up and tell us what they think. Hey, guys, do you like spending money on stuff you're not interested in? Why don't we take your opinion?
0: Let's
1: that doesn't affect you. Let us know what you think.
0: You stay up here.
1: I'll pipe down.
0: We're going down into the man's. But sometimes the stuff...
3: This is a man's world.
0: The men need to just get together and just look at, you know, and really, we'll play some pool. We'll crack open a can.
1: Just one between us.
0: Pat has joined us.
4: Oh, mate. Jonesy, Amanda, look, a shout out from the beautiful Yarra Valley and Dandenong Ranges in Victoria.
1: Very beautiful nice.
4: But, Jonesy, mate, I feel for you. My heart bleeds for you. I mean, how attached is your daughter to this dress? And where's the sentimental value? If it's been hanging in the garage for the last 4 months.
0: Yes.
4: I mean, seriously, like, where's the attachment there? It's there like a disregarded or a discarded dirty oil rag.
0: I'll put it on my social media. Dig it up.
1: The dress is hanging there because she knows she's getting it ready to be boxed.
0: She doesn't care.
1: Helen cares.
0: Thank you, Pat.
1: Thanks, Pat.
0: See, spades of sense. And how did you get down here? What are you doing down here?
1: I'm everywhere, Brendan.
0: Brad has joined us. Hello, Brad.
5: Hey, how you going?
0: Good, Brad.
1: What do you reckon, Brad? She said piping in.
5: Yeah, so if we're blokes, we put our footy jerseys up in our man caves, maybe the girls can do the same and get them framed and put up on the wall.
0: Hang on a minute.
1: See, this is the thing. This takes up less space than... you're quite right, Brad.
0: Can we get Costa Zoo to sign it?
1: No one wants big footy jerseys on the wall. They take up too much space.
0: Have a look around here in the man zone. Look at this.
1: I know. No one wants this.
0: Yeah, but
1: they take up too much space.
0: It's not your space.
1: Yeah, but Romany shares a house with her husband.
0: Yeah.
1: He doesn't want the wedding dress framed on the wall. He wants it in a box and in a cupboard.
0: I'll tell you about my son-in-law. He already has set up a darts room. He's got like a little dartboard like an English pub. I'm just so impressed
1: with it. But this saves space. Boxing up the dress saves future space.
0: But money. Terry's in Warragul.
6: G'day, mate. How are you?
0: Good, thanks, Terry. Welcome to the man zone.
6: Thank you very much for having me. I've got to side entirely with Amanda on this one because you've got to look at the bigger picture aside from you and your pocket, and that is if it's really important to your wife and maybe not so much important to your daughter, maybe you've got to sort of, you know, put yourself in her shoes of the sentimental, the family value, you know. What if a granddaughter at some point in the future wants to use that same dress?
1: And you say, we can't because your grandfather wiped his greasy hands on it in the garage.
0: It's been hanging in the garage,
1: yes,
0: Terry.
1: Maybe with Thank the idea you. Of doing this. I agree, Terry. It's a sentimental moment and now's the only time you can do it. Thank you, Terry.
0: Alistair. How did you get down here?
1: I'm not sure.
0: Why are you here?
1: I came down the chimney.
0: You've got stuff to do. Alistair is with us.
7: Yeah, look, Jonesy, I'm with Amanda too, mate. This is worth brownie points. And in 5 years' time, you will not be worrying about the price of it. But in 5 years' time, your daughter and your wife will be getting out that dress, looking at it and thinking warm and fuzzies because you helped it. Helped it, mate. It's money in the future, or emotional bank, and you will not worry about it in 5 years' time.
0: So, Alistair,
1: Alistair's,
0: what would you... Can I just
1: ask? That's beautiful.
0: Can I just ask you, how much would you pay? What's, I'm just looking at the list here.
1: Museum-grade restoration.
0: So this is the preservation
1: Bayou tapestry.
0: Ryan, what was one you said?
2: Yes, this was $2,000 for museum-grade conservation.
0: Okay, yep. Well, I want to plug for that. Okay, so basic budget here, $250 to $350. Okay, I'll pay that. What about that?
1: I would say, Alistair, I don't know if you agree, that this isn't Jonesy's decision to be making.
7: No, it's a girl decision. And, mate, if it costs $2,000, you bite the bullet, you swallow it, you get pissed off at the pub, you tell your mates, but you will not worry about it.
0: That's what I'm doing here. We're in the man zone. How did you and Alistair get down
1: Alistair,
0: here?
1: Alistair is speaking my language. We've also had a stack of women call. Can women come into the man zone next?
0: Well, why not? Everyone else
1: why
0: is
1: not?
0: Here.
1: Why not? Bring a party pie. Come on down.
0: Jonesy and Amanda driving you home with Jam Nation.

0: Hello there. It's Jonesy and Amanda driving you home. I just feel I don't need to spend this kind of money on boxing up a wedding dress. I didn't know what wedding boxing was.
1: Well, this is why you're
0: ESPN.
1: This is why you're not making those decisions, because this is very important to your family. Your wife is wants this to happen.
0: She wouldn't even mention the price. She's not even taking my call now. She won't even answer the phone. I will show you Exhibit A, though. From my camera, 25th of March, 3 days after the wedding, what do you see? Wedding dress hanging off my gurney, high-pressure water blasting thing.
1: It's folded into two in a
0: suit
1: bag.
0: So it's been sitting there since March.
1: Waiting for the moment where it can be beautifully laundered, put in a box and stored forever.
0: It's crazy.
1: It's not your decision to make.
0: All I'm doing
1: what I will say,
0: since this wedding is shelling out money.
1: That's what I would say to you. These are not your decisions to make. These are sentimental decisions that last longer than your irritation.
0: And then there's Jen Mai Rai's suggestion.
2: Well, yeah, for $2,000, you can get museum-grade conservation.
0: You know, I would like I'd like one of the little buttons that has a commentary as well from Ray Martin for that sort of money.
1: Or Peter Ustinov to take you on a tour of the dress.
0: I think we're just going to get into the man zone.
1: No, well, we were in the man zone.
0: So where are we now?
1: We're still in the man zone, but I've made the stairs a bit more comfortable because the ladies in their comfs are coming in.
0: I don't want comfs in here. Jen has joined
1: I've
0: us.
1: I've made some muffins. Hello, Jen. What do you think?
3: Hello, lovely people. How are you?
1: Very well.
3: Well, you know, I think it needs to be saved and preserved. Like, it's a big thing, and I did with mine, but I'm pretty sure I had to fund it.
0: Oh, you had to fund it, Jen. Thank you.
1: That's interesting.
0: Yeah, where's Romany with this?
1: Yeah.
0: Yeah, what the hell?
1: Well, maybe it's more Helen fearing that Romany won't and thinking she'll regret it if she doesn't.
0: Of course she won't. Have you seen a car? It's like a
1: That's what I mean. And Helen is saving Romany's self from her now self, is doing this for her future self. Do you understand what I mean?
0: No.
1: Yes, you do.
0: Janine has joined us.
1: Oh, Janine. What do you think?
4: I would not do it again. My sister and I both did ours 30 years and 28 years ago. Amanda, I'll have to disagree with about space saving, but they're definitely not space saving.
1: Right.
4: My mum actually has the two wedding dresses down at her house in her wardrobe, and it takes up a lot of space. My sister's daughter's getting married next year, and she'll never wear her mother's dress. It looks pretty all packaged in the box, but all you see is like a heart-shaped clear window. The bodice is sort of pushed out a little bit with paper, but I wouldn't do it again. And I think back 28, 30 years ago, we paid about $450.
0: Oh, my God.
1: It's interesting, as you say, that your mother is storing yours and your sister's from 28
0: to
1: 30 years ago.
0: See, this is what I'm talking about.
1: Yeah, there is that point.
0: Janine,
1: okay.
0: Thank you. You're really proving my point here. Sandra has joined us.
1: What do you think, Sandra?
5: I'm sorry, Amanda, but I agree with Jonesy. If they really cared about this dress, they would have had it done long ago.
1: Yeah,
0: see?
1: I think
0: hanging off a high-pressure water blaster in the garage. It doesn't say you care much.
1: I think you're right. I've seen Romany's car. I think maybe Helen's doing this because she knows Romany won't, but knows that down the track it will mean something to Romany.
0: Sandra, thank you for being in the man zone. I like women in the man zone.
1: It smells nice.
0: Andrew is with us.
1: Oh, we've let another man in. Hello, Andrew.
6: Hello, how are we?
1: Very well. What's your spin on this?
6: Now, I'm on Jonesy's side on this. Now, the reason why I say that, if it's such a sentimental thing, why isn't it in the wardrobe in the house where it can stay clean? In the garage, it's only going to get dirty regardless of whether he's wiping his greasy hands on it.
0: Yeah, Andrew, you are right. And the reason it's not in the house in a wardrobe, you know why?
1: Why?
0: Because it takes up too much space.
1: So what do you think you should do with it? Cut it up with scissors and use it as mattress stuffing?
0: Well, why don't you take it in your house?
1: No, well,
0: 6 months of mine, 6 months
1: why,
0: of yours.
1: Why me?
0: Karen?
1: Hello, Karen. What do you think?
7: I'm with Jonesy on this. I'm sorry. I've been married 38 years, and back then I inquired how much it would cost to get it done up like Helen's wanting it to be done. And it was, I said to them, are you insane? That is obscene. I took it home and threw it in the gentle wash on the washing machine And then after it dried, I just rolled it up and threw it in a plastic bag, and it's still there somewhere in the house today.
1: That sounds a little
0: you
1: bit like
0: threw
1: mine.
0: Distress on I know.
1: What do you have a daughter, Karen?
7: Hey,
1: do you have?
7: Yeah,
1: a
7: I've got three.
0: Three.
7: One got married in January. She wouldn't have fit into my dress anyway. She's more than twice the size I was when I got married. But no, none of them would ever fit it, and one of them's not getting married either which way. So like, it's just I don't even know where it is. It's somewhere in a cupboard, somewhere in a shopping bag.
0: Sure.
7: Haven't seen it in over 30 years. Got not a clue.
0: Karen, you call us any time.
1: Thank you, Karen.
0: We'll wrap this up with Louise.
1: Hi, Louise. What's your spin on this?
8: Hi, sorry, Amanda, I'm with Jonesy too. Look, I'm a mum, my daughter's married, I'm now a grandmother, so I do understand the sentiment, but realistically, did Romany ever think that she was going to wear her mum's wedding dress?
0: No, that's the thing, which is still boxed up, taking up space.
1: Who paid for that? Helen's dad?
0: I think Helen's mum paid for that. I think Maeve paid for that anyway.
1: Mm.
0: So, well, thank you for that. Well, hasn't that bitten you on the bum?
1: No, this isn't my fight to have. This is your fight. I look forward to you getting going home and being bitten on the bum. Let us know how you get on.
0: Thank you for all your calls. Coming up, Instagram makes its return. Jonesy and Amanda driving you home with Jam Nation.
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5: For the Mallee and Lewiston District today, mostly sunny 15. Tomorrow, mostly sunny 15. And Sunday, fog, then sunny 17. Overnight for Sunraysia, a chilly 2.
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12: It's showtime!
13: Much discussion today, and I'll say this, I'm not cold-hearted about these things. If it's important to my wife to box up my daughter's wedding dress, our daughter's wedding dress, then so be it.
14: Well, that's, why didn't you say that first of all?
13: Well, no, I just, you know what it is? All my life, I just got bills I've got to pay. There's bills for this, bills
14: for that. We all do, Brendan.
13: I know,
14: and then, some are sentimental and some are practical.
13: But unnecessary bills, like boxing your daughter's wedding dress.
14: Unnecessary to you. So we did get a
13: I like the basic budget one from $250 to $350. I'm okay with that.
14: Why don't you do what Karen called up? I'm still laughing at Karen, who did this with her wedding dress.
15: I'm with Jonesy on this. I took it home and threw it in the gentle wash on the washing machine. And then after it dried, I just rolled it up and threw it in a plastic bag, and it's still there somewhere in the house today.
14: What? Do you have a daughter, Karen?
15: I've got three. One got married in January. She wouldn't have fit into my dress anyway. She's more than twice the size I was when I got married. But no, none of them would ever fit it. And one of them's not getting married either which way. So like, it's just, I don't even know where it is. It's somewhere in a cupboard, somewhere in a shopping bag.
13: Sure.
15: Never, haven't seen it in over 30 years. Got not a clue.
14: I love how you just tried to call home before.
13: Yes. Well,
14: no one's answering your calls, Brendan.
13: No one's answering my calls. Maybe. What was that thing that you said, Ryan?
16: For $2,000, you can get museum-grade conservation.
14: Could have done that with your wedding underpants, Brendan. Now we've got the shroud of Turin.
13: Thank you for all your calls.
14: Instagram's coming up.
13: Yes. Jonesy and Amanda driving you home with Jam Nation.
17: 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Feeling good.

0: Hi there, it's Jonesy and Amanda driving you home this Thursday afternoon. It was nice to go into the man zone.
1: I haven't been down to the man zone for a while.
0: You seem to come down very quickly. What is there, some sort of fireman's pole?
1: I think you need to air it.
0: What, air the man zone?
1: It smells a bit
0: when we go,
1: musty.
0: Just for those that don't know, Ryan, can we just go down to the man zone?
2: This is a man!
0: The man zone is a space for men to hang out.
1: One beer between you. What else do you do down here?
0: Oh, you can like have a look at my Harley. Look at it.
1: What else?
0: I just put a new cam. Oh, that shut it down.
1: What else?
0: I'll get some start, you bastard. Get it going again. It's a magical spray. There you go. Boom.
1: What else do you do down here? Let's stretch Ryan a little.
0: There's a place in pool.
1: Yeah.
0: Get your cigarette off the table, Amanda.
1: How about pinball?
3: Oh, we don't do that.
0: Okay. What happened to my pinball machine? Someone's ripped it off.
1: But it was very gracious of you to let women come into the man's
0: zone
1: today.
0: Well, I'm not a misogyno area. There's a place for you as well. There's a place where women can go and talk about stuff.
1: Thank you.
0: We're not big sexist pigs here. Just, you know, do you want to go into the...
1: Well, there might be a time when I want women's opinions on women's things.
0: And talk about women's issues.
1: Yeah, maybe.
0: Well, we can go into the lady zone if you want to do that.
1: The lady zone.
0: Yeah, Ryan, let's go. We go upstairs for the lady zone, okay. Not downstairs.

0: you. It's nice to be in here. Too many cushions
1: That's
0: for mine.
1: One of the worst things I've ever heard.
0: Way too many cushions.
1: Even Ryan is appalled at you. Ryan is horrified. And I've got your pinball machine.
0: That's outrageous. Instagram is coming up. Jonesy and Amanda driving you home with Jam Nation.
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1: Yes, $2,000. 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

0: Hello there. It's Jonesy and Amanda across Australia driving you home. Free movie last night. This is when a movie comes up on free-to-air TV. Wasn't planning to watch it, but there it is. You see it from the start. And appropriate as well, 8:45 on Channel 9 last night, The Dish, paying homage to Sam Neill and also the anniversary of man landing on the moon and walking around up there.
1: Can I ask you this, though? You have a million streaming services.
0: Mm-hmm,
1: you can watch
0: that
1: movie anytime without ads.
0: Well, you can get free movie on your normal streaming services, but it was just great to watch The Dish. I started crying, actually. There was
1: did you?
0: Yeah, Sam's got his pipe, and it's just such a great movie.
1: And good guy he is.
0: And I had a professional relationship with Sam. We weren't great mates or anything, but he knew me. I first interviewed him back in 1999 when he played Bicentennial Man. Remember with Robin Williams?
1: I haven't seen that.
0: No, well, Robin Williams was the Bicentennial Man, and Sam Neill was the dude that owned him in the early days.
1: I haven't seen that.
0: So I've spoken to him for a long time.
1: But also, The Dish is one of those films that's so charming, but it's about a charming time in Australian history too that showcased our underdog nature and our modest nature. We were leading the world in the science space race, and we were so modest.
0: Yeah, but that's what I think. It's quintessentially Australian as far as what we can do, you know, when we're presented with trouble. We're not panicky Petes. What I like about Australian is our pragmatism. You know, when I was a kid, I used to be so worried about the Russians taking us over. And I used to say, oh, no, the Russians are going to take us over.
1: What was happening in the world that made you think that?
0: The end of the world, Reagan, Gorbachev,
1: right.
0: All that sort of stuff.
1: Because I remember going through a phase at school, we were scared the Chinese were going to take us over.
0: Yeah.
1: So nothing much has changed.
0: There's always been that. But I remember my dad, he'd be playing the piano and having a smoke, and he said, what's the matter, mate? And I said, oh, what if the Russians come into a sub into our harbour? Well, what happens? He goes, oh, mate, you just go, what are you doing, mate? And just the way he said it, and that's pretty much what The Dish is, to see it.
1: And it's a reminder that you do take things as they come. You have to ride the wave of life. And if you're anxious about things, you're wasting today.
0: My daughter and I were watching on the weekend, speaking of another free movie that popped up, Groundhog Day.
1: Oh, how ironic, because you've watched it so many times.
0: I've seen it that many times. And Romany, by and large, I think is the only girl I know that likes that movie.
1: Oh, I like Groundhog Day.
0: You like Groundhog Day?
1: Yeah, I do.
0: Do you?
1: Yeah.
0: Even if you hear this.
2: Watch out for that first step. It's a doozy.
0: And he lives his life over and over again until he gets it right.
1: Yeah.
0: So we were talking about it. I said, how many years or how long did it take him? How long was he stuck
1: to master all those skills he took on?
0: And the kid sort of said, oh, about 2 years. And then I went into ChatGPT.
1: Oh, and someone worked it out?
0: Yep. So to get all those skills, I've got it here, 12,400 times. That's how many times.
1: How many days?
0: 12,400 times. No, for each of those skills. He would have had to do them. So he learned to play the piano, learned to speak French, learned to do ice sculpture. So he would have had to do all of those 12,400 times. So also in that, because he was middle-aged, say learning the piano, he's not as dexterous as a young person. So his muscle memory wouldn't have been the same. So that would have taken longer as well.
1: Oh. So how long was he in Groundhog Day?
0: 34 years. Between 34 and 38 years, going back to the dexterous stuff.
1: Okay. And did Romany say, I hate spending time
0: That's when
1: with
0: she
1: you.
0: Went home.
1: Took a wedding dress and went home.
0: Watch The Dish. It's worth watching.
1: Of course it is.
0: Instagram is here. Jonesy and Amanda driving you home with Jam Nation.
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0: 10 questions, 60 seconds on the clock. You can pass if you don't know an answer. We'll come back to that question if time permits. You get all the questions right, $1,000.
4: You can make it $2,000 by answering a bonus question, but it is double or nothing.
0: I was just looking at your jacket, Amanda. It looks like, when you look at it really quickly, it looks like you're covered in Post-it notes.
4: You know, every single person in this building today said, I love your jacket.
0: I like it.
4: Brightly coloured little dash hounds on it. You say it looks like it's covered in Post-it notes.
0: Just the colours. And it's the vibe she brings.
4: Thank you for
0: Zoe,
4: that. Thank you
0: French
4: for that not quite compliment. Hello, Zoe, how are you?
5: Hi, I'm good. How are you guys?
4: Very well, thank you.
0: It's a nice jacket, Zoe. You should see it.
4: That's all you need to know. We've got 10 questions, Zoe. We've got 60 seconds. You know how this goes. Saying pass is your friend if you're not sure of the answer. We might have time to come back, okay?
5: Awesome. Sounds
4: right.
5: Good.
4: Zoe, here we go, and good luck. Question number one. What flavour salt is chicken salt?
5: Chicken.
4: Question two. A dentist specialises in what?
5: Cleaning teeth.
4: Question three. Finish this. 5, 10, 15.
5: 20.
4: Question four. A biography you write about yourself is called what?
5: Autobiography.
4: Question five. In which city is Saturday Night Live filmed?
5: New York.
4: Question six. Deuce and love are terms used in what sport?
5: Tennis.
4: Question seven. Luciana Barroso is married to which actor?
5: Pass.
4: Question eight. What's the capital of Thailand?
5: Bangkok.
4: Question nine. I'll be back is a catchphrase from which film?
5: Terminator.
4: Question 10. The Fender brand is known for making what?
5: Guitar.
4: Question 7. Luciana Barroso is married to who?
5: Matt Damon.
4: Yes!
0: Matt Damon.
4: Yes!
0: You did it, Zoe.
4: Zoe, you and your whispering brains trust.
0: Yes.
4: You've done it.
5: Oh, my God. Okay.
0: Are you by yourself, Zoe?
4: No, I think I heard a little voice. Not that it matters.
5: My dad here.
4: Yeah, absolutely, absolutely.
0: Well, Zoe.
4: Zoe.
0: $1,000.
4: You have got $1,000. You can leave with $1,000 right now.
0: Mm-hmm.
4: That's brilliant. Doesn't everyone just need $1,000?
5: Oh, no, I want $2,000.
0: Whoa, hang on.
4: Let's cut to the chase.
0: I didn't even get to put on the tempting pants.
4: Pop them on. We've put the exciting music on.
0: Yeah.
4: Brendan.
0: And these haven't been boxed up or anything like that. Spin in the linen press. There you go.
4: I don't think much tempting is required. Do you want... Let me explain the rules to you, though, Zoe. You have 6 seconds to answer a bonus question, and it's double or nothing. So you can either leave now with 1,000, play on for 2,000, but if you can't answer the question correctly in 6 seconds, there's nothing, I'm afraid.
5: Yeah, okay.
4: What would you like to do?
5: I'm going to go for it.
4: Okay!
0: Oh, Zoe, that's the crowd goes crazy.
4: Ryan, have you got the 6 second buzzer ready to go?
6: Ready to go.
4: Zoe, you have 6 seconds to answer this question for $2,000.
5: Yep,
4: who painted the Sistine Chapel?
5: Michelangelo.
0: There it is.
4: Zoe and Zoe's dad.
0: You would have gotten that all day.
4: $2,000. Congratulations.
0: What's your dad's name, Zoe?
5: James.
0: James, okay.
4: Well, this you're going to
0: sounds a little vague there.
4: You're gonna split
0: it's like
4: 50-50?
0: Barnaby Joyce's dog. No one's seen it. Zoe's dad exists.
4: Are you splitting it 50-50?
5: I'll absolutely give him some.
0: Yeah, give him.
4: Yeah, I'll give him 50 cents, says Zoe.
0: Buy him a carton of beer, Zoe, and he'll be happy.
5: Thanks, guys, so much.
0: Zoe,
5: awesome.
0: Good on you. You're
4: congratulations.
0: A winner. Congratulations.
4: $2,000. How brilliant.
0: Big deal.
5: Oh, awesome. Thank you so much.
4: Oh, how good's that? Hasn't
0: That's
4: gone off
0: great.
4: For ages. I'm so happy.
0: And you know what? It'll be back again tomorrow.
4: Yes, it will.
0: JonesyDemanda.com.au. 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

0: Hello there. It's Jonesy Demander driving you home this Thursday afternoon, or Friday Junior, as we like to say in the trade.
1: You know, sometimes it's good to be reminded of things that, excuse me, you didn't know that you shouldn't do.
0: Mm-hmm.
1: Does that make sense?
0: Like eat that nut before you went on the radio?
1: No, I'm drowning in my own saliva. That's the shame of it.
0: Great.
1: Do you ever do that? As you get older, suddenly 1 minute you got to talk in your mouth.
0: Do you want me to do the talking?
1: No. Please, no, I'm fine. This is a story.
0: We're going to the man zone again.
1: This is a story about a man in Florida. And have a look at a picture of his face.
0: Oh, dear.
1: Fully swollen, puffed up. Obviously, he's had an allergic reaction. Here's how he's done it. He's a Florida man, and he's recovering in hospital.
0: Mm.
1: He decided to impress his friends during a recreational diving trip in the Florida Keys. So he's diving with his friends near a coral reef. We decided to show off. And here's how he did it. He repeatedly inserted his nether regions into a giant shellfish while a friend recorded the video.
0: What sort of shellfish?
1: I'll show you a picture. It's a big clam, I'm guessing.
0: Oh, goodness. No. Oh, okay.
1: So he thought that would be funny.
0: Mm.
1: And so he apparently had been bragging throughout the trip he was going to do it. He was going to show off for the camera. He did it several times. I don't know. When you're diving, haven't you got a wetsuit on?
0: Well, it depends. Was he skin diving?
1: Well, what do you do when you're skin diving? Is this like snorkeling?
0: I think so.
1: But holding your breath?
0: Yeah, but some people go, it depends how warm it is. Florida, it's fairly warm. I'd imagine he might have been without a wetsuit.
1: Well, his friend has said, his diving companion has said, at first everyone thought it was a joke. Then he kept doing it over and over because he thought it was funny.
0: Mm-hmm.
1: Shortly afterwards, he reported experiencing severe swelling, nausea, dizziness, difficulty breathing. Emergency responders transported him to hospital, where doctors treated him for what they believe was a serious allergic reaction combined with tissue irritation. He has said since then, when asked if this lesson had taught him anything, he said, yes, not every idea that sounds funny underwater stays funny when you get back to shore.
0: Oh, there you go. Digital Jenna is waving her hands around outside the studio. What's the matter, Jenna?
2: It's fake.
0: It's fake?
1: What's fake?
2: It's a fake news story. It didn't happen.
0: No.
1: Who would make that up?
2: Lots of people.
1: The clam. Taking him for everything he's got.
0: The clam. Always.
1: Well,
0: quiet.
1: That's annoying.
0: Well, it could have been worse. Could have been a blue ringed octopus.
3: Righto, you two. That's enough.
1: Oh, well, Jenna's ruined all my fun. I didn't ask to be born. Thank you, Jenna, for being the gatekeeper.
0: Jenna, can you not come on this show with facts?
1: No, really, that's good that we know the other garbage we talk about is pretty much real.
0: Well, we will be back tomorrow for Friday's show, the Friday Feel Sessions.
1: Yes. Don't forget we're going to be joined by Miles and his dad, Joel.
0: Yep.
1: He's going to sing for us, Eastern Roselli.
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5: For the Mallee and Lewiston District today, mostly sunny 15. Tomorrow, mostly sunny 15. And Sunday, fog then sunny 17. Overnight for Sunraysia, a chilly 2.
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2: Good morning. Cloudy day for the Valley. 15 for Mildura. Robinbar 14, Ayan 12. Areas of morning frost in the far east for the lower western. And becoming cloudy today. 15 for Wentworth, Boon Kerry. Broken Hill 13. Partly cloudy day for the Riverlands. Slight chance for shower and a top of 14 for Renmark. 3-day forecast for St Asia tomorrow. Partly cloudy, slight chance of shower 15. Sunday, chance of morning fog, slight chance of morning and afternoon shower 17. And Monday, chance of morning fog, partly cloudy day, slight chance of shower 18. Overnight for St Asia, a low of 3. 28 to 6 in Mildura, 1.
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0: morning, Good River 1467 Queen Radio Gaga. Good morning, you with Damo, filling in for Dave Burrows for the last time on The Breakfast Show. Hope you have a lovely start to your Friday morning. Currently 1 degrees in Mildura. Make sure you got the socks on and the heater turned up. It's a bit of a chilly one. Let's keep Friday morning rolling along. Police, the absolute Grammy Hall of Famers on the way. The Breakfast Show, River 1467.
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0: 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Were you with Dave, mate? Great to be company on The Breakfast Show. Filling in for Dave Burrows for the last time. Dave will be back behind the microphone Monday morning. Round 15, St. Regis Football Netball League tomorrow from 2 p.m. live from the MSP. 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Should be an absolute belting game of senior footy. 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

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Pink, blow me one last kiss. 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Filling in for Dave Burrows for the last time. Nine away from six, your very latest local national news, sport and weather is on the way at 6 a.m. on this 24th of July 2026. 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

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A hustle here and a hustle there. New York City is the place where they said, hey,

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1: Morning with your local news. I'm Andrew Johnston. Member for Mildura, Jay Benham, says she is continuing to tour the region, getting to know local men's sheds. Benham says it's essential to show some love to the projects.
2: This is some of my shadow portfolio work in the portfolio of volunteers. So going to give the men's shed some love and have copious cups of tea. And I don't know, they might even let me use some machinery. They probably won't, but they might.
3: I
2: always come home. I'm actually in the process of emptying out the boot of the car because I always spend a lot of money and buy the goods that men's sheds make.
1: The Education Union is warning of further strike actions in their fight for better paying conditions. Mallee teachers among 30,000 statewide who walked off the job yesterday. Kids Helpline has issued an urgent plea for extra funding. The service, which is accessed by Mallee Kids, is warning it can't keep up with a surge in demand. It says kids as young as 8 are ringing through with suicidal thoughts and receives an average of 16 calls a day that require urgent child protection. It's round 15 in the Sunraysia Footy League Senior Men's Competition. Owen United take on Mildura. South Mildura is up against Robinvale Euston. Imperials will take on Wentworth. And Redcliffs is playing Merbein. Irimple has the bye. And that's the latest in local news.
0: 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National news now.
4: Good morning, I'm John Michael. The Commonwealth Games are officially underway with the opening ceremony taking place this morning in Glasgow. Our Governor-General Sam Mostyn is among those in Scotland watching on, and she's been asked if it's bittersweet given it was meant to be here in Australia.
5: That's a deeply political question. That's a decision that was made by a Victorian government.
4: One Nation is calling on the coalition to back its push to block 13 men linked to ISIS from returning home to Australia. It's being reported Pauline Hanson has written to opposition leader Angus Taylor, offering him the numbers if he wants to pass a range of new counter-terror laws. There's fears we could have another spike in prices at the Bowser as oil prices surge back over $100 a barrel. It comes as the conflict in the Middle East intensifies and a bit of power struggle has erupted over Chadwick Boseman's estate nearly 6 years after his tragic death. It's believed the actor's brothers are now trying to get his widow removed as administrator.
6: Sport for Anne Webster, your member for Mallee, authorised A. Webster Mildura.
4: In sport, Penrith has moved two games clear on top of the NRL table after a come-from-behind win over Parramatta last night. The Panthers overcoming a 12-point deficit to eventually win 24-18. And while the momentum turned on the back of some contentious calls from the refs, Eels coach Jason Rolls isn't using that as an excuse.
7: You can always look back at little things like that, but we were our own worst enemy there for, you know, periods of that game or those little moments.
4: And in the AFL last night, Collingwood had a 34-point win over Adelaide.
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8: Cloudy day for the Mallee, 15 for Mildura, Rombau 14, Oyen 12. Areas of morning frost in the far east for the lower western and becoming cloudy, 15 for Wentworth, Pooncarry, Broken Hill 13. A partly cloudy day for the Riverlands, slight chance for shower, top of 14 for Renmark. 3-day forecast for Sunraysia tomorrow, partly cloudy, slight chance for shower 15. Sunday, chance of morning fog. Slight chance of morning and afternoon shower 17. And Monday, chance of morning fog, partly cloudy day, slight chance for shower 18. Overnight for Sunraysia will be a low of 3. 7 past 6 in Mildura 1.
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8: The cheapest unleaded in Sunraysia this morning is Mildura Servo on 7th, $1.73.5. Solo on Orange, APCO on Deakin and United on Benetook. The cheapest diesel in Sunraysia this morning, Mildura Servo on 7th, $2.12.5. Solo on Orange and APCO on Deakin. 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
8: Good morning, Emma Domo, standing in for Dave Burrows on The Breakfast Show. For the last time, Dave will be back behind the steering wheel Monday morning. Coming up this half hour, we'll take a look at the weather around this great nation of ours in case you're heading off on a long weekend. We'll take a look at the River Runner Prize. Aaron Stevens will be along with On This Day and a whole lot more. And we'll always keep the great music coming. Here's Bonnie Tyler. Just to get you through your Friday morning, live and local across the road, The Breakfast Show, River 1467.

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1: Just checking the weather around this great nation of ours in case you're heading away on a long weekend. If you're heading to Sydney, sunny and 17. Melbourne, a possible shower, 14. Brisbane, the sunshine's late, mostly sunny and 23. If you're heading to Cairns, sunny and 27. The Western Coast, Perth, obviously, sunny and 19. If you're heading to Adelaide, it's going to be cloudy and 15. Tasmania, Hobart, showers increasing 13. The nation's capital, sunny afternoon after a morning frost at top of 12. Whew, that's a tad chilly. Darwin, sunny and 32. And if you're heading to the centre, Alice Springs, mostly sunny and 17. That's if you're lucky enough to be cruising out of St. Roger. Keep the great music coming on The Breakfast Show. Here's Green Day, River 1467.

0: Wheeling, Good River, 1467 Green Day. You're with Dave May. Great to be company on The Breakfast Show. Standing in for Dave Burrows for one last day. The Virtual River Runner will be back on the sunny streets of St. Asia this morning. That 4K Google television worth $1,000 still up for grabs. 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Aaron Stevens along shortly with On This Day, Breakfast Show, River 1467.
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2: We're looking back on July 24, the day that Marvin the Martian arrived, debuting in a Bugs Bunny cartoon on this day in 1948.
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2: To another arrival from space, Apollo 11 splashed down in 1969 after those first steps on the moon. In 1984, Split Enz announced they were splitting. Here's Neil Finn.
4: It's great to have a definite direction. We've had a lot of time off and a lot of time sitting around wondering what we're doing.
2: And Aussie Cadel Evans won the Tour de France on this day in 2011, the first Aussie to win it.
5: Yeah, suck it all in, Cadel. You are a legend.
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2: Birthdays, comedy star Robert Hayes is 79. 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
2: Singer and actress Jennifer Lopez, J-Lo, celebrates her 57. Aussie actress Rose Byrne turns 47, starred in a couple of X-Men movies and was the face of Australian tourism for a while.
11: I'm from Australia. Sydney, Australia.
2: Happy birthday to Bindi Irwin, who's 28.
12: Marriage in the kind of right now. That's years and years away.
2: West Coast Eagles midfielder Tim Kelly turns 32.
13: Kelly! 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
2: And rugby league champion playing for St. George for a while on the NFL practice squad for the New York Jets, Valentine Holmes is 31.
14: Valentine Holmes has become the first player in history to score 5 tries at a rugby league World Cup.
2: Finally, it's the anniversary of the death of comedy legend Peter Sellers. He died aged 54 on this day in 1980.
15: The owner was once taken on very badly by a theatrical. He said, no, don't bother to go into it. No, it's all right, no.
2: Remembering Peter Sellers on July 24.
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1: Morning with your local news. I'm Andrew Johnston. Member for Mildura, Jay Benham, says the roles of men's sheds in the region is too often overlooked. Benham touring the sheds this week and says they hold an essential role for men in the region.
2: Yeah, they play such, especially in these small communities like Hopedon and Donald and Charlton and Woomalang, they play such an important role. Sometimes it's the only sort of social interaction that these men get, you know, each week or, you know, a couple of times a week. I've been to Oyen a couple of times, been to the Sunraysia Men's Shed as well. They do a lovely sausage on a Sunday at Coles on 15th Street as well. So they do a huge amount of volunteering. They raise a lot of their own money. They get some grants from the government, but I'm sort of going around on a bit of a listening tour.
1: The Education Union has taken out ads in today's newspapers attacking the Allan government in its wages battle. It's accused Spring Street of making public schools the lowest funded in the country while warning of further industrial action after yesterday's strikes. A weekend off for the Mildura Heat women, but the men are playing in Big V basketball action. The men are at the Hothouse on Saturday nights, taking on Southern Peninsula in their Division 2 game. Both teams will be at home next week for the final round of the home and away season. And local footballers and netballers will be taking part in Road Safety Round this weekend. For the senior men's footy, South Mildura taking on Robinvale Euston. Imperials play at Wentworth. Redcliffs is taking on Merbein, while Oyen United is hosting Mildura. Irimpor has the bye. And that's the latest in local news.
0: Swine and dine at Hog's Breath Cafe. Much more than a family steakhouse. River 1467. National news now.
3: Good morning, I'm John Michael. King Charles and Queen Camilla have made a cameo in the opening ceremony for the Commonwealth Games, which are being held in Glasgow and not in Australia. Governor-General Sam Mostyn is the patron-in-chief for our Aussie team and was asked about Victoria's decision to pull the pin.
4: We're here as a result of the decisions that were made. I know the investments came here and our athletes are going to shine on this stage.
3: Origin Energy says it's now working to confirm the exact number of customers affected by its latest data breach. A hacker claims to have accessed info on about 2 million people, which could include credit card and bank details. The Aussie dollar has risen again, hitting the 70 US cent mark on the back of yesterday's unemployment figures. They show the jobless rate remained unchanged in June. And Kids Helpline has issued a fresh plea for more cash on the back of a 26% spike in the number of children it says are in imminent danger.
5: Sport for Anne Webster, your member for Mallee, authorised A. Webster Mildura.
3: In sport, the Magpies have surged back into the AFL top six, coming from 27 points down to beat the Crows by 34 in Adelaide last night. Collingwood coach Craig McRae is fuming at Crows fans, though, who booed Isaac Quaynor, the target of Isaac Rankin's homophobic slur last year.
6: Yeah, my understanding was a victim of a homophobic slur, and he's getting booed for that. It's a fascinating world we live in.
3: And in the NRL last night, Penrith came from behind to beat Parramatta by 6 points and moved two games clear on top of the table.
0: Rural News Now. Presto's Hunting and Shooting. Corner of 10th Street and Andrisky Court.
7: Good morning, I'm Jefferson Shaw. The Australian Wool Exchange and the Australian Wool Testing Authority are exploring a possible merger. Alex Riddell reports.
8: Both boards have agreed to kick off formal discussions, saying that together they can streamline operations and strengthen services to the wool industry. In a joint statement, the exchange and the authority say they can also provide clarity on governance and respond better to the changing needs of the industry. It comes as the wool producers face increasing compliance and growing demand for traceability. Both groups have overlapping memberships and details of the proposed merger will be outlined at the annual meeting of the authority on October 15 and the exchange on November 20. Alex Riddell, National Rural News.
7: Lactalis Australia will shut its Longwarri dairy manufacturing site by early 2027, with Australian dairy farmers saying it's a sign of the times. It says members are facing up against high water bills, rising wage costs, and a flood of $1 billion worth of EU dairy products entering Australia last year. Victorian National leader Danny O'Brien says the local industry needs local backing.
9: Highlights the challenges that we've got. It's the challenge of water reform in the Murray-Darling Basin, and that flows right throughout the broader industry and obviously is impacting West Gippsland as well with this decision. And our thoughts are with the 50 employees who will lose their jobs. That's just devastating for them.
7: A group of growers in the Southern Riverina has serious concerns about the makeup of the Murray-Darling Basin Authority. Jeff Moore from the Murray Regional Strategy Group says none of the members are grassroots local farmers.
10: Two Indigenous representatives, no problem with having Indigenous representation there. The others are bureaucratic type people. Where is irrigated agriculture represented? We feel there's a real missing point there.
7: A WA academic says it's way too early to tell if the current El Nino is going to be a problem at all. Professor Chari Petriachi from the University of Western Australia's Ocean Institute says the name means the boy and in Peru was traditionally linked to the coming of Jesus at Christmas, meaning it's 5 months too soon to decide how severe it is.
11: The severity, if you like, you know, the water is going to keep warming up, basically keep going till December, Christmas time.
7: And people with bright ideas for aquaculture or expanding an existing operation can take part in a free CSIRO program to help with breeding, nutrition, production systems, and even packaging. Michelle Armistead from Innovate to Grow says aquaculture is a growing industry.
12: We've actually got a growing number of researchers and locations around Australia at the moment. So they've just been building another facility near Darwin. Yeah, definitely interested in helping to grow the industry and support them to either feed Australia or to export their products.
7: And that's the state of the country. I'm Jefferson Shaw. Good morning.
0: 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For Good Deal Tyres. 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
13: Cloudy day for the Valley, 15 for Mildura, Robinvale 14, Oyen 12. Areas of morning frost in the far east for the lower western and becoming cloudy, 15 for Wentworth, Pooncarry, Broken Hill 13. A partly cloudy day for the Riverlands, slight chance for shower, top of 14 for Renmark. 3-day forecast for Serasia tomorrow, a partly cloudy day, slight chance for shower 15. Sunday, chance of morning fog, slight chance of morning and afternoon shower 17. And Monday, chance of morning fog, partly cloudy day, slight chance of an afternoon shower, top of 18. Overnight for Serasia will be a low of 3, 25 to 7. In Merbein, 1.
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13: Good morning, you're with Damo, filling in for Dave Burrows on The Breakfast Show. Dave will be back behind the steering wheel Monday morning. Coming up this half hour, early bird challenge all for Geronimo Labour Hire. Be the first correct call through. Put yourself into a draw for a chance to pick up that $100 voucher to be spent out at Mildura Kitchen and Bar in Merbein. We'll play that soon. We'll keep the great music coming in the meantime. Needs no introduction. This one is ABBA, live and local across the range in The Breakfast Show, River 1460.

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1: 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Both teams in form and in a battle for fifth spot. Should be an absolute ripper. 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
0: 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That's Geronimo.
1: 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In fact, you can give Scott a ring on 0458 595 946 if you're looking for work in that area. Today's question, Early Bird Challenge, should be the first correct call through. Put yourself into a draw for a chance to pick up that $100 voucher from Mildura Kitchen and Bar at Mervyn. Cadell Evans won a pretty big event on this day in 2011. Australian cyclist Cadell Evans. What event was that? 5023 1467 to let me know. It was pretty big. Jump on the phone. We're going to play that next. Here's Toto.

0: feeling good. Remember 1467, Toto. You're with Dave Mayo on The Breakfast Show. Standing in for Dave Burrows for one last time. Dave will be back behind the steering wheel Monday morning. Early bird challenge for Geronimo Labor Hire. The question was, Cadell Evans won a pretty big event on this day back in 2011. What event was that? And, of course, Mariana was on the phone. Andrew was even quicker. And don't forget, Geronimo Labor Hire, if you're looking for work in the mining or civil work area, they're hiring drillers, offsiders, traffic controllers, road construction and maintenance at the moment. 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Or if you've got a pen handy, call Scott on 0458 595 946. As I said, Mariana was quick. Andrew was even quicker. Cadell Evans on this day in 2011, he said he won this event and he was on the money and he's put himself into the draw.
1: Into the home straight, and as he lines up for that home straight finish now, this is the winning ride of the Tour de France. Bet your boots on it as Cadell Evans of Australia makes history today.
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1: Good morning with your local news. I'm Andrew Johnston. Jay Benham says a vote of no confidence in Premier Jacinda Allan will be the first order of business when Parliament returns next week. The motion was called before the break and she says now is the right time to call it.
2: Now, people have asked why we haven't done this earlier. The fact of the matter is we only get to do this once a term.
1: Yep.
2: So it's got to a point now with the level of state debt, and we have got that that debt clock that shows you in real time how drastically that is going. And it's so alarming, and it's confronting when you see it in front of you and it's ticking up literally by the millisecond.
1: Yeah.
2: And it puts into perspective how many police that is, how many nurses that is, how many teachers that is. It's just so frightening.
1: There are grave concerns for a lot of young Aussies this morning. Kids Helpline reporting a 26% surge in the number of children that say they are in imminent danger. It's begging for more funding, warning it can't meet the demand, and says suicidal kids as young as 8 are now calling through, with Mallee residents among those who use the service. Several RSLs across the Sunraysia area are set to merge into one. Robinvale, Merbein and the Redcliffs Irimple sub-branches will be merged into the Mildura branch. Mildura is set to take over the admin for all groups, though the smaller branches will be able to maintain their individual identities. And just the one big V game being played at the Hothouse this weekend, Mildura Heat men are taking on Southern Peninsula on Saturday night in Division 2 action. The women have the weekend off, but will be back in action next weekend for the final round of the home and away season. And that's the latest in local news.
0: 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River 1467. National news now.
3: Good morning, I'm John Michael. The Commonwealth Games are underway with the opening ceremony taking place in Glasgow this morning. Our Aussie athletes entering the arena a short time ago.
4: 138 women, 117 men. Almost 60% of our Australian team making their Commonwealth Games debut.
3: That's on 7 there, and it comes as the Victorian government comes under fire for not hosting the event that it promised to voters years ago. All aviation eyes are watching the movements of a Qantas flight set to arrive down under today. The Airbus A350 that's custom-built to fly non-stop between Sydney and London late next year is arriving in Melbourne from France in a couple of hours' time. Qantas announced Project Sunrise back in 2017 with the aim of connecting flights from the east coast of Australia directly to London and New York. And Google has been slapped with a massive fine by the European Union. The tech giant has been hit with a $1 billion penalty for favouring its own shopping and travelling services in search results in Europe.
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3: In sport, a come-from-behind win for the Panthers in the NRL last night. After falling behind 12-0 in the first 13 minutes and surviving a late scare, Penrith eventually beat Parramatta 24-18. Coach Ivan Cleary says they weren't playing their best.
6: Probably the first time this year, I think, where we've been like down like that and had to come back, had to sort of sort it out and come back. And then, the two sin bins.
3: And switching codes, a win for the Magpies in the AFL last night, downing the Crows by 34 points in Adelaide.
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7: A patchy morning frost for the Mallee and a partly cloudy day. 15 for Mildura, Robinvale and Onion 14. Areas of frost for the Lower Western, becoming cloudy. 15 for Wentworth, Penkerry, Broken Hill 12. And a patchy morning frost for the Riverland. Partly cloudy day with a slight chance for shower and a top of 14 for Renmark. 3-day forecast for Sunraysia tomorrow, partly cloudy, slight chance for shower 15. And Sunday and Monday, exactly the same. Chance of morning fog and a partly cloudy day. Sunday 17, Monday 18. Overnight for Sunraysia will be a low of 4, 6 past 7 in Redcliffs 1.
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7: Good morning, you're with Domo, filling in for Dave Burrows on The Breakfast Show. Dave will be back behind the steering wheel and in the keys of the car Monday morning. Coming up this half hour, Banjo's Bakery Celebration Book. Couple on the way this morning. Make sure you tune in at about 21 past 7. And, of course, we've got National News, Sport and Weather on the way and local news on the way at 7:30. The Banjo's Bakery celebration book soon. We'll keep the great music coming to get you there. 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
5: 1989. I had my HQ. In excess were everywhere. The Hawks won the grand final by one goal, and Hog's Breath Cafe were born. Right here in Australia, the haircuts had changed, but Hog's Breath Cafe's iconic 18-hour slow-cooked prime rib, curly fries and atmosphere unlike anywhere else remain. The home of Hogspitality, an Aussie icon since 89, Hog's Breath Cafe.
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1: It's that time of the morning, all for Banjo's Bakery, the cafe celebration book. Couple of birthdays today. This is actually one for tomorrow, the 25th of the 7th, to Louise. Happy birthday to the best boss around. You're a bit of a legend, Louise, if you got that tag. The best boss around. Happy birthday, Louise, for tomorrow, the 25th. And for today, Chris from Butcher on Deakin. I hope you're going well this morning, mate. Happy birthday from Auntie Maura and Gordon. So you have a great day, Chris, today at Butcher on Deakin, and Louise, tomorrow, happy birthday. You're the best boss around. Both those people go into the draw for a chance to pick up that Banjo's Bakery Cafe platter. It's a doozy. It's worth over $100. Trust me, it's a group celebration, that one. If you think it's worth celebrating, head to our website and tell us we think it's worth celebrating too, and you go into that draw. So for Louise tomorrow, happy birthday. You're the best boss around. And to Chris at Butcher on Deakin, happy birthday for today from Arnie Mora and Gordon. We'll keep the breakfast show on the roll.
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1: You're Damo filling in for Dave Burrows on the breakfast show. Dave will be back behind the steering wheel Monday morning. With all your very latest local national news, sport and weather on the way at 7.30. We'll catch up with Jaden Forster before 8 o'clock. We'll keep the great music coming in the meantime. We'll play Reverse to Verse 2 for Harvey Norman. 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
1: Good morning with your local news. I'm Andrew Johnston. Jay Benham has been on tour this week, getting to know local men's sheds. She says these are essential projects for our region.
2: This is some of my shadow portfolio work in the portfolio of volunteers. So going to give the men's shed some love and have copious cups of tea. And I don't know, they might even let me use some machinery. They probably won't, but they might.
3: I
2: always come home. I'm actually in the process of emptying out the boot of the car because I always spend a lot of money and buy the goods that men's sheds make.
1: Ads have been placed in major newspapers across Victoria today attacking the Allan government in the ongoing wages battle with the Education Union. The union accusing Spring Street of making public schools the lowest funded in the country and have said that there will be further strike action on the table after teachers in the Mallee joined with 30,000 across the state yesterday in taking strike action. Kids Helpline has issued an urgent plea to have more funding for their service. The service is accessed by kids across the Mallee, with the organisation saying that they cannot keep up with the surge in demand that has been recorded. They have reported kids as young as the age of 8 ringing through and expressing suicidal thoughts. They say they also receive an average of 16 calls a day that require immediate child protection action to be taken. Several RSLs across the Sunraysia region are set to be merged. Robin Vale, Merbein and Redcliffe's Irimple sub-branches will all go under the control of the Mildura branch. While Mildura will take over the administration side for all of these groups, the smaller branches are going to be able to maintain their own individual identities. And that's the latest in local news.
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4: Good morning, I'm John Michael. King Charles has officially opened the Commonwealth Games in Glasgow.
5: It is now my great pleasure to declare the 23rd Commonwealth Games open.
4: That's on 7 there. The opening ceremony is just wrapping up this morning, and it comes as the Victorian government faces criticism over failing to host the event that it promised to voters several years ago. Day 2 of the National Labor Conference takes place today. The AUKUS deal will be top of the agenda, along with the use of AI in workplaces. Meanwhile, a couple of days after Barnaby Joyce went viral for yelling at his dog during a TV interview, One Nation has started selling merch. The party is selling dog leads that are available for pre-order to arrive in August. And there's a fresh plea for a total ban on the sale of Nangs across Australia. A Victorian mum is leading the push with the TGA after her 26-year-old son died after receiving it as a gift.
6: Sport for Anne Webster, your member for Mallee, authorised A. Webster Mildura.
4: In sport, Penrith has managed to pull off a massive comeback in the NRL last night to avoid a shock loss to Parramatta. The Panthers were down 12-0 early and had players sin-binned in each half, but still managed to find enough to hold off their crosstown rivals and finish 24-18 winners. Tonight, the Roosters take on the Knights before the Storm meet the Rabbitohs. And in the AFL last night, the Magpies had an upset win over the Crows in Adelaide, winning by 34 points to jump to 7th on the ladder.
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7: Patchy morning frost for the Mallee and a partly cloudy day, 15 for Mildura, Robmar and Ullion 14. Areas of morning frost for the Lower Western becoming cloudy today, 15 for Wentworth, Pooncarry, Broken Hill 12. And a patchy morning frost for the Riverland, partly cloudy day, slight chance of shower, top of 14 for Renmark. 3-day forecast for Sunraysia. Tomorrow, partly cloudy, slight chance of shower, 15. Sunday and Monday, exactly the same. Chance of morning fog and a partly cloudy day. Sunday, 17. Monday, 18. Overnight for Sunraysia will be a low of 4. 28.8 in Mildura, 0.4.
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7: Good morning, welcome to The Breakfast Show. You're with Damo, standing in for Dave Burrows. Dave will be back behind the microphone Monday morning. Coming up this half hour, reverse-averse, all thanks to Harvey Norman. Be the first correct caller through. Put yourself into a draw for a chance to pick up a wonderful $100 gift card to be spent out at Harvey Norman. Also catch up with John Dooley from Sun City Streaming, our local news service on YouTube. And we'll always do this. Keep the great music coming just to get you up and about early on a Friday morning. Here is AC/DC. Live a local on the breakfast show, River 1467, reverse the verse next.

0: feeling good with a 1467 just to get jumping about on a Friday morning. ACDC, you at Damo on the Breakfast Show, filling in for Dave Burrows for the last time. Dave will be back behind the microphone Monday morning. All thanks to Harvey Norman Mildura. It's time to play Reverse the Verse.
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0: It's that time of the morning. Be the first correct caller through. Put yourself in a draw for a chance to pick up that $100 gift card to be spent with their friends. Harvey Norman out on 15th Street, Mildura. Let's see if you know it. Here is today's verse. What do you reckon that could be? 5023 1467 to give it a go. I'll give it another good quick play. If you know what that song is, give me a call, let me know. First correct caller through, you know, put yourself into that draw for the $100 gift card. Jump on the phone, let me know.
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0: You with Dave, mate, standing in for Dave Burrows on the Breakfast Show. Halfway through Reverse the Verse. And I've got no calls this morning. Wow, I've got everyone stumped, haven't I? I've been taking calls off. Everyone's been stirring me. I've even getting phone calls after the Breakfast Show's finished. Apparently, Reverse the Verse has been a bit soft the last couple of weeks. Well, here is this morning's verse. So as I said, no calls this morning. If you think you know what that song is, you've got about 3 seconds. No, we're not heading to a jackpot. I reckon if you're playing at home, if you had this right, you're on the money.
11: When the going gets tough, the tough get going, going, going, going.
0: None other than Cool Billy Ocean. When the going gets tough, the tough get going. No calls this morning. That'll be back Monday morning with Dave Burrows and the Breakfast Show, all for Harvey Norman. John Dooley should be along pretty shortly from Sun City Streaming, our local YouTube news service. All local news. We'll catch up with John pretty shortly, I would imagine. In the meantime, we'll keep the great music coming to get you through Friday morning. Here's Fergal Sharkey. 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
8: You have until 4 p.m. this afternoon to bring it into 139th Street, Mildura, if you can find it. Worth $225 today. The number of the note you're trying to match is EE, Echo Echo, 162-421-442. And joining me in the studio is none other than Sun City Streaming and local news, YouTube news service, John Dooley. Good morning, John.
9: Morning, Damo. How are you?
8: Cold, mate. What have we got? 0.4 degrees.
9: I tell you what, I don't often sort of complain about the cold. It is freezing out there. I came in from Merbein. Magnificent, actually, looking at the mist coming off the river. And by gee, what a high river it is at the moment. We might talk about that later.
8: Oh, well, it's never going to rain again, John, I was told.
9: That's right.
8: Never going to flood again. Yeah. It's not going to flood here, our topography, apparently.
9: That's right.
8: We live in a mountain range. But yeah. Anyway, that's another story.
9: No, it is. But, yeah, ice on cars and all sorts of things. So, yeah, very chilly morning. But, people will be nice and warm on board the Vinelander, the slow journey train, which is coming back to Mildura today. And that'll be a story next week. Looking forward to seeing the old train come in.
8: Yeah, that's its third trip, I believe.
9: Yeah, look, it's fabulous. I had a closer look just this morning about it, and I'll read a bit. So passengers, they depart from Melbourne, which would have been yesterday, on a six-day trip on board the Slow Rail Journeys private standard gauge sitting car train hauled by a heritage diesel locomotive as it makes its spirited run from Melbourne to the Goldfields and then on to Mildura for 3 days. And look, it's fabulous. You know, they come in today, this afternoon, they'll be staying at the Quality Grand or the Commodore. They go and have visit Mungo National Park. They have lunch at Trentham Estate. They have a fabulous banquet dinner in the Grand Ballroom, river cruise, all sorts of things. And, I must say, I'd love to do something like that.
8: I know I transgressed, but former Carlton coach David Parkin was on the first one. So
9: that's right. I saw him in Mildura. In fact, he was out at the airport for the opening of the military museum.
8: He was.
9: The aviation museum. And, in fact, Phil Kettle is a very good friend of his, and he said next time he's up, we'll catch up with him.
8: So I won't ask the obvious question on that one. We'll keep moving, John. Yeah. We can do a slow train. Why can't we have a passenger one? But I didn't say that. We're all learning.
9: Well, I can tell you very briefly.
8: Yep.
9: Don't get people's expectations up on getting a fast passenger train, because there's a thing called 136 level crossings between here and Maryborough, which you cannot travel through at more than 50 kilometres an hour.
8: I know.
9: And then you need passing loops. And so you can thank the lovely Premier of Victoria, who presided over the Murray Basin Rail Project, which has never been completed.
8: Never been completed, no.
9: And so we can't turn around freight in 24 hours here, hence that's why you have all the trucks on the road.
8: Yep.
9: That's a big topic, mate. We better not get into it.
8: No, we'll go down a rabbit hole there.
9: Look, yesterday I was in Robinvale at the Robinvale Golf Resort because the Mildura-based Public Hospitals Foundation screening truck is there for 2 weeks. Screening tests for skin, cardio and mammography, breast cancer screening.
8: Yep.
9: So I've done a story on that. I had myself scanned and my partner Tracy, she had all three tests.
8: Yep. It's a great initiative.
9: Mate,
8: great
9: it is service. Absolutely amazing. This is groundbreaking stuff, game-changing stuff.
8: Yep.
9: And I wanted to just quickly mention next week there are appointments still available for the breast screening and people can call 132050 or go to bookings.breastscreen.org.au. So ring that number, 13050, and there are spaces. But everything else is pretty much booked out, I must say.
8: Yep.
9: And then after that, it's off to the speed field days.
8: That's a big thing.
9: And I believe
8: too.
9: Down to Charlton as well. So this really is, we use the word often, I know, but it is a game changer for rural and regional Victoria. And it's a national first, and well done to the hospital for that.
8: What else we got on your books, John?
9: Caught up with some people from the Writers' Festival last weekend.
8: Yeah, that's always been big here in St. Rome.
9: Oh, look, I'll tell you what, it's world class.
8: Yeah.
9: It really is.
8: Yeah. They've done a great job in it.
9: I spoke to, interviewed columnist and author David Marr. People might remember him from The Outsiders years ago.
8: Yep.
9: And he's a very good friend and, in fact, did his biography of, that's embarrassing. You'll know him. It'll come to me in a tick.
8: Yep.
9: And I talked to him about a lot of things and he just thinks the Mildura Writers' Festival is brilliant. And I also met up with former Greens leader and Senator Bob Brown, who gave a presentation at the Arts Centre on Sunday morning. probably poles apart politically.
8: I reckon.
9: I tell you what, they're both charming, lovely people. Really, really, he's a very nice man. And you'll also meet in my, and of course I'm doing a story on this, you'll meet the new director of the Mildura Writers' Festival, Finlay Japp, impressive guy. And I spoke to Donata Carrazza, the outgoing writers' director, festival director and so on. To forget too, we had a fabulous event for the foundation at the Mildura Cup last week, the Paddock Club marquee event.
8: A big day.
9: Oh, fabulous, mate. It was a really lovely day. The weather was perfect.
8: It was magnificent.
9: It's just a great crowd.
8: Yep.
9: And, you know, funds again raised for the Mildura-based Public Hospitals Foundation for various things, all aimed at, making the outcomes, people's health in the Northern Mallee region, that much better.
8: Exactly right. That whole concept's been fantastic. Local football's coming down to the tight end, John.
9: Patrick White.
8: I said to David,
9: he would have been on one level quite charming, on another level quite crusty and a bit irritable, and another level probably hard to get on with. He said all of those and more. it's interesting.
8: John, for everyone that wants to watch Sun City streaming news service, I had a guy ask me this only yesterday, what night and what's the best time to catch it?
9: You can go any time. The only thing that is posted pretty much specifically at the same time each week is the footy show, the footy super show.
8: Yep.
9: And you guys get a big rap.
8: Noticed that, yeah.
9: You and Pirate and Will Keller had a few words of advice for Pirate there. Oh, yeah, nice. But, yeah, you should tune in.
8: When was that, the last episode?
9: Yeah, so you'll see it. It's posted last night.
8: You can't. Tell me what the few words
9: were. I can't remember exactly. But he said, in Pirate, I just want you to go a bit easier on somebody. You'll have to have a look.
8: He'd be wrapped in that.
9: Yeah, and we're going to get you boys on too.
8: I might have
9: some very exciting news. I'm having a meeting after I leave here with somebody, and I might have some exciting news next week.
8: That really sheds a light on that, John, didn't it? I'm having a meeting with somebody when I leave here, and I'll have some news for you next week. I'll be waiting with bated breath on that one. You're not going to give us
9: that's
8: any
9: in sort relation to the footy show, the grand final eve show. I'll give you a clue.
8: Isn't it?
9: It could be.
8: Oh.
9: It could be.
8: So, if I work with animals or kids, that'd be.
9: Exactly, mate.
8: It's a tight season. I had a look last night.
9: Yeah,
8: and
9: is it ever.
8: What a magnificent local football season, really. And netball, too. That's the A-grade netball's going to come right down to the wire.
9: Yeah,
8: right?
9: Well, I mean, you know, last week, you know, Mildura gets beaten by Redcliffe's. Merbein was beaten by, can't remember who they were playing. So it's...
8: Robinvale,
9: yeah. Well, Robinvale are well in the game, aren't they?
8: Yeah, well, we broadcast South Mildura Robinvale tomorrow from the MSP. That's basically an elimination final for both clubs.
9: Yeah.
8: And Merbein, believe it or not, the three, four teams behind them have played one less game. If the Pies don't start to get back on the winners list, they could end up out of the five.
9: Is that right?
8: They could end up in sixth spot.
9: Ooh. Gee.
8: That's how even the season is.
9: Yeah, that's amazing. Yeah, I know. And I think Will Callow was saying two weeks ago, there was a team, and I honestly can't remember who it was, and it was getting to the point where mathematically they could not make it.
8: Yep.
9: So that gives you an idea how tight things are.
8: It's really tight. But I must have a look at the latest episode of the...
9: you've got to, mate, because we're giving you guys a big rap.
8: I've been watching it. I haven't heard any personal...
9: Well, it was an interesting show. I was in this... You wouldn't believe it. I was in the studio on my own because my assistant is in Bendigo, and the way we shoot this is four cameras.
8: Yep.
9: Individual... files are taken out, and then I send them to my editor, who's in Bendigo, and he chops it up, and then he posts it. And it was just Will and Sam. We didn't have a guest this week.
8: No.
9: If I'd have known that was going to happen, I would have rung you, actually. But anyhow, and I said to the boys when we finished, I said, who'd believe that three of us do this thing? I just sit there sort of relaxing while they don't miss a beat, these boys, and we just do it in real time.
8: Oh, I've got a good head for radio, John, so...
9: Well, you're like me, mate. That's why I'm behind the microphone, not in front of the camera, well, that often.
8: That's another story too. Everyone said, oh, you'll be riding radio, Damo. No one will know who you are for a couple of years.
9: If I could try to very quickly mention one thing. So there's a great character, and I did a story on this bloke years ago when I was at the Mildura Weekly. Len Gardner's his name. He used to be a bit of a one-man band, literally entertaining around town.
8: Oh, I know
9: you might
8: mean.
9: Know him, yeah. A real character. He's from Merbein.
8: Yeah, I know who you mean.
9: And he's got a beautiful Harley Davidson.
8: Yep.
9: Anyway, Grant Maynard and I are doing an article on him for our Heartbeat magazine, and I'm also doing a story on it for the news, and we got him out on his bike, and he's a fascinating bloke.
8: Is that your magazine?
9: Yeah, Heartbeat, yeah. Yeah, I produce Heartbeat for the Mildura Base Public Hospital.
8: Have you ever told Dave Burrows this information? I didn't know that till just now.
9: Oh, right. Yeah, and we also do the podcast Heartbeat of the Mallee.
8: Yeah, I know that one.
9: Yeah,
8: I didn't know that the magazine.
9: Yeah, Heartbeat. Yeah, so Heartbeat's... so we just published our 12th edition, and I'm working on edition 13 now. And, it's got quite a following now. And I'm going out to Lake Eyre next week.
8: Yep.
9: I'll give you a bit of a chat about that because we might have to do a pre-record. I'll be driving to Adelaide.
8: Well, thank goodness Dave Burrows will be getting up at 4 o'clock Monday morning. I've just got used to it. They're going to have to, I don't know what other day it is actually, but yeah, that'll be Lake Eyre. That'd be an interesting.
9: It's also what's happening. It's coinciding with my return there to see.
8: Yep.
9: The inflows, which are just huge.
8: Oh.
9: But very quickly. So Steve Timmis, Phil Kettle, and Ben Gowers.
8: Yep.
9: Balloons over Mildura, Ben Gowers.
8: Yeah, Ben.
9: And some other balloonists, I think, from Queensland. They're going out there and they're going to attempt to fly across Lake Eyre and then across the Simpson Desert to Birdsville.
8: Okay.
9: Good luck with that.
8: Yeah.
9: It'll be tremendous. But I'm going to be in the region for that. And if I know they're going to make it to Birdsville, well, I'll be getting rights here to take me out there in a charter and... that'll be a big story for the magazine and for news.
8: Just quickly, High River, do you think we've got some more water coming?
9: Look, I've always said after 2022 we would get another flood. I hope I'm wrong. I really do because it just mucks up the riverfront and everything.
8: It does.
9: But I can tell you and Lake Eyre's relevant here, it's like 1974. Now, if we keep getting rain from up north, they're obviously releasing water from the Hume because we've got this huge river here. If you get a situation where the releases are no longer, capable of keeping the river at a reasonable level, you're in trouble.
8: John, thanks for joining us. We'll talk to you next week.
9: Thanks so much.
8: 8 o'clock National News Sport and Weather's on the way.
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10: morning with your local news. I'm Andrew Johnston. Jay Benham says the role of men sheds across regional areas is way too often overlooked. She's been touring sheds this week and says they hold an essential role for men across our region.
11: Yeah, they play such, especially in these small communities like Hopedon and Donald and Charlton and Woomerang, they play such an important role. Sometimes it's the only sort of social interaction that these men get, you know, each week or, you know, a couple of times a week. I've been to Oyen a couple of times, been to the Sunraysia Men's Shed as well. They do a lovely sausage on a Sunday at Coles on 15th Street as well. So they do a huge amount of volunteering. They raise a lot of their own money. They get some grants from the government, but I'm sort of going around on a bit of a listening tour.
10: Grave concerns being raised this morning for our young kids across the Mallee after Kids Helpline reported a 26% surge in the number of children they say are in imminent danger. They have been begging for more funding, saying that they cannot meet demand as they are now seeing kids as young as the age of 8 calling through with suicidal thoughts. Mallee residents are among those who use the service. A weekend off for Mildura Heat in the women's competition, but the men will be back on court for the Big V. They're taking to the Hothouse on Saturday night with a match against Southern Peninsula in Division 2. Both teams will be at home next week for the final round of the home and away season. In football, our local footballers and netballers are taking part in Road Safety Round this weekend. Senior men's footy will see South Mildura up against Robin Vale Euston, Imperials taking on Wentworth, Redcliffs taking on Merbein, while Owen United is up against Mildura. Irimple has the bye. And that's the latest in local news.
12: Swine and dine at Hog's Breath Cafe. Much more than a family steakhouse. River 1467. 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
13: Good morning, I'm John Michael. The Governor-General's urging Australians to put any bitterness aside and cheer on our athletes with the Commonwealth Games now underway. Sam Austin is among those in Glasgow for this morning's opening ceremony, which was originally meant to be in Geelong before Victoria pulled the pin. She's also unsure if any ministers have flown over for the event.
14: I know that Kate Jenkins, the chair of our biggest sporting commission, is here, but I'm not aware of who else is here from government.
13: And how's this for an extra reason for our swimmers to perform? Gina Reinhart's offering up to $30,000 for every world record they break or medal they bag. 8 medical workers could be sacked as SA Health investigates claims that they snooped on the medical records of Crows legend Tony Modra, who was hospitalised after a bad truck crash last month. And an Aussie swimwear brand will keep fighting Eminem. Swim Shady was taken to court by the rapper's lawyers, who claim the name is too close to Slim Shady.
15: Sport for Anne Webster, your member for Mallee, authorise A. Webster Mildura.
13: In sport, Adelaide coach Matthew Nix says it was like someone flicked a switch in the Magpies when reflecting on his side's 34-point loss at home last night. The Crows were 26 points up at one stage and everything was going to plan. Nix says the team will review the loss.
16: So that one, that hurts. I think it stings a bit from a mental point of view as well. You lose all momentum in the game, and credit to our opposition, they maintain the rage on us.
13: And in the NRL last night, the Panthers have come from behind to beat the Eels by 6 points and move 2 games clear on top of the table.
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8: A patchy morning frost for the Mallee and a partly cloudy day. 15 for Mildura, Robin Vale and Owen 14. Areas of morning frost for the Lower Western becoming cloudy. 15 for Wentworth, Pooncarry, Broken Hill 12. An Apache morning frost for the Riverland. Partly cloudy day with a slight chance of a shower. Top of 14 for Renmark. 3-day forecast for Sunraysia tomorrow. Partly cloudy, slight chance of a shower 15. Sunday, Monday, exactly the same. Chance of morning fog and a partly cloudy day. Sunday 17, Monday 18. Overnight for Sunraysia tonight will be a low of 4. 4 past 8. The mercury hasn't lifted that much. 0.7.
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8: The cheapest unleaded in Sunraysia this morning is Mildura Servo on 7th, $1.73.5. 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The cheapest diesel in Sunraysia this morning, Mildura Servo on 7th, $2.12.5. Solo on Orange and APCO on Deakin. 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
8: Good morning, you're with Damo standing in for Dave Burrows for the last time. He'll be back behind the steering wheel Monday morning with the keys in the hand. I hope you had a good holiday, Dave, and you'll leave. Coming up this half hour, Secret Sound on the way. $915 to play for. And Tom Elliott will be doing it. Tom Elliott does it at 8:30. In the meantime, we'll keep the great music coming. Here's Starship, Secret Sound next. All thanks to beautiful Houston Club Resort.

0: 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Starship, you're with Damo. 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Standing in for Dave Burrows for the last time. And it's that time of the day, all thanks to the beautiful Euston Club Resort.
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0: 915 smackaroos on the table this morning up for grabs. It is a sound that has St Roger stumped. Remember, there's no crazy, no silly answer. The crazy, silly, lunatic answer could be this sound. $915 to play for, 502-3-1467. Jump on the phone. We are going to play that next.
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0: All thanks to beautiful Euston Club Resort, Nixon Street, Euston. $915 up for grabs. Couple of calls on the line. We go to Deb first. Morning, Deb. I hope you're well.
8: I'm really well. Thank you, Damo.
0: What do you reckon this sound is?
8: I think maybe Dave's pouring fresh kitty litter into the cat's tray for him.
0: that's a good guess, but it's not the one we're after, Deb.
8: Oh, bugger.
0: Yeah, I could think of a better, more explosive than that. It doesn't start with B. You have a great day.
8: Thank you.
0: Catch up. Maxwell, what's your secret sound?
9: It's not winding up a Venetian blind. One of them old Venetian blinds winding it up or letting it down.
0: Yeah, that's a good guess too, Max. Unfortunately, that's not the sound we're after either, though, mate.
9: Okay, thank you. Have a good weekend.
0: Yeah, yeah. Thanks for calling. You have a great Friday and enjoy the weekend. Hopefully, we get some sunshine.
9: Yes, for sure.
0: See you, Max.
9: Bye.
0: It is a sound that has St Roger stumped. It really is. You can head to our website and listen to that sound any time you like. Be waiting for your cue to call Monday morning. We're heading to a jackpot. Going once, going twice.
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6: Well, that's me done and dusted on the breakfast show. The alarm clock will not be going off at 4 a.m. Monday morning. It's been great to have your company for a fortnight. Dave back in Monday morning. Here's Supertramp to take you to Tom Elliott.

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1: Good morning with your local news. I'm Andrew Johnston. Jay Benham says the first order of business upon return to Parliament on Tuesday will be a no-confidence motion that was filed in Jacinda Allen before the break. The motion was called and had to wait until after the break to be voted on, but the member for Mildura says it had to be called when it was.
2: Now, people have asked why we haven't done this earlier. The fact of the matter is we only get to do this once a term.
3: Yep.
2: So it's got to a point now with the level of state debt, and we have got that that debt clock that shows you in real time how drastically that is going. And it's so alarming, and it's confronting when you see it in front of you and it's ticking up literally by the millisecond.
3: Yeah.
2: And it puts into perspective how many police that is, how many nurses that is, how many teachers that is. It's just so frightful.
1: The Education Union is warning that further strike action will take place as part of the fight for better pay and conditions across Victoria. Mallee teachers were among 30,000 statewide who walked off the job yesterday. Advertising paste in the major papers around Victoria today calling for more to be done to end the strike. One game at the Hothouse this weekend in Big V action. The men's side taking on Southern Peninsula in Division 2 action. It's a weekend off for the women, but both sides will be back next week in the final round of the home and away season. And it's round 15 in Sunraysia football and netball tomorrow as part of road safety round. Oyen United taking on Mildura. South Mildura is up against Robinvale Houston. Imperials will be facing off with Wentworth, and Redcliffs is taking on Merbein. Irimble has the bye. And that's the latest in local news.

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1: 8 degrees in Melbourne, possible showers and a top of 14 degrees. It's 8:30. Good morning. I'm David Armstrong. King Charles has officially opened the 2026 Commonwealth Games. Australia's swimmers preparing to hit the pool deck tonight. Four-time Olympian Kate Campbell telling Today Sam Short is the one to watch.
2: He's breaking records by someone who you may have heard of, Ian Thorpe. He recently smashed his 800-metre freestyle Australian record, so watch out for him. He is my absolute pick out of a lot of superstars.
1: A corruption-busting agency set to be established within Victoria Police targeting the Big Build. The Premier set to take her plans for an organised crime agency to Cabinet on Monday. The Age reporting it will be charged with investigating major building sites. Qantas's Project Sunrise plane is due in Melbourne soon after making a direct 20-hour-plus flight from the factory in France. The specially adapted Airbus A350 has performed a marathon flight test designed to push its range capability. It's fitted with an additional 20,000-litre fuel tank, extending its range of the plane beyond 18,000 kilometres. It's designed to fly non-stop for up to 22 hours, the longest commercial flight in the world. It will connect Australia to London and New York direct. Global supply chain experts are warning petrol prices will rise, but there's no need to panic about supply. In the wake of an escalation in the Middle East war, the price of Brent crude climbed above $100 a barrel for the first time in months after Houthi rebels hit Saudi oil tankers. AU News' David Leaney says reserve levels are higher. The supply chain is more resilient.
3: Don't need to worry about availability, and that's a really important and positive message. There is going to be an increase in price because this increases problems with the smoothness of the operation of supply chains. It increases insurance costs, increases transport costs.
1: A car thief who fled from police, one of 10 people arrested during a major operation in Ballarat. Four young men have been charged. Operation Talon was targeting car thefts and high-risk driving. Police recovered 11 stolen cars last week. In finance, our dollar's trading at 69.64 US.
4: Sport for Anne Webster, your member for Mallee, authorised A. Webster Mildura.
1: Claimed its sixth consecutive win in a second-half domination of the Crows in Adelaide last night, running out 34-point winners. Tonight, Melbourne hosts Geelong. St Kilda star Max King has been named to play his first game in 2 years this weekend. And Australia's richest person, Gina Rinehart, pledging to give any Australian swimmer at the Commonwealth Games who wins a gold medal $20,000. That's the latest news and sport.
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5: Patchy morning frost for the Mallee and a partly cloudy day. 15 for Mildura, Robbo and Alien 14. Areas of morning frost for Lower Western becoming cloudy. 15 for Wentworth, Pen Kerry, Broken Hill 12. And a patchy morning frost for the Riverland. Partly cloudy day with a slight chance for shower. A top of 14 for Redmark.
0: 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Your say now with Tom Elliott. For Wright's Metal Recyclers. 741 Coolong Avenue, Irimple.

0: until noon. This is Mornings with Tom Elliott.
1: It is 25 to 9. Good morning. Well, I've got some bad news, though. A couple of bits of bad news. First is Victoria's unemployment rate is now the highest in Australia and considerably the highest. So every other state has an unemployment rate in the range of 4 to 4.5%. New South Wales, 4%. Western Australia, 4.2%. Queensland and South Australia, 4.3%. Tassie, which used to be seen as the basket case state of Australia, the unemployment rate is 4.9%. In Victoria, it is 5.1%. We are the only state in Australia that has an unemployment rate above 5%. Now, historically, this is not that bad, but it just is a sign that compared to the other states, we are not doing a good job. All right, that's a bit of bad news, one. Bad news, two. If you own a property and you pay rates to your local council, it seems almost certain that your rate bill is soon to go up dramatically. Now, since 2016, and this is a policy I supported at the time and still support, so 10 years ago when Daniel Andrews was still a new premier, he introduced a policy of rate capping. I remember speaking to the then local government minister, Natalie Hutchins, about this. What it says is that councils can't put up their rates more than the rate of inflation each year, so 2, 3%, that sort of thing. Now, councils screamed like stuck pigs, and a lot of them have done sort of, you know, naughty things to get around the rate cap, like they add on a separate waste charge as though collecting the bins is not a normal council job, or they put up the price of going for a swim at your local pool, that sort of thing. But the fundamental rates could only go up by the rate of inflation. Now, due to some grubby factional deal that Jacinta Allen is cooking up, the rate cap looks set to be abandoned. And it works like this. Quite a few Labor MPs are affiliated with the Australian Services Union. The Australian Services Union represents a lot of council workers. Those council workers would like a big pay rise. The councils, however, cannot afford to give them a big pay rise because the rates are capped. That is, you know, the councils just don't have the extra money. So Jacinta Allen needs the support of these MPs. Therefore, she has to appease the union. The union wants council workers to get a big pay rise, a bit like the teachers. So as a result, rates are going to go up. Rate capping will be abandoned. 133693. So essentially, ratepayers, which is a lot of us, are going to be forced to pay a lot more on our annual rates so that the Premier can do a backroom deal with certain MPs and the Australian Services Union to shore up her support. Now, really, is this governing in the best interests of all Victorians? I don't think so. And what I would say to councils is, who scream about not having enough money, stop wasting money in the first place. Go back to the core responsibilities of council, the rubbish, you know, potholes, footpaths, those sorts of boring but vital jobs, and just do them. No more flying of Palestinian flags, no more flying of multiple different gay pride flags, you know, these sorts of things which are side issues. No more campaigning for nuclear disarmament, which is, these are all things that councils waste time and money on. You stop all that straight away. And it'd be amazing how much money you could save, and I'm talking to all the councils here, if you abandon these side issues, nuclear disarmament, gay pride, support for Palestine, and so on and so on and so on. Anyway, rates are going to go up. It's all because of a grubby backroom factional deal that the Premier is cooking up to try and shore up her support. 133693, mornings at 3aw.com.au. Also today, are you one of the growing number of people that uses quote-unquote fat jabs? So Ozempic, Mounjaro, Wegovy, those sorts of things. They've become incredibly popular. You get subsidised jabs if you are pre-diabetic or you have diabetes. But a lot of doctors prescribe the jabs to people who are just overweight. And the effects are pretty remarkable. I mean, I don't want to name names, but there's quite a few public celebrities out there who in the last year or so are noticeably skinnier than what they used to be. And that's almost certainly because of the weight loss jabs. And I'm not going to name names because it's possible that some of them are just on a strict diet and exercising and so forth. Now, the weight loss jabs certainly work. They reduce dramatically the body's craving for food and drink. But I read two articles last night saying that there are side effects. Now, some of the side effects are relatively minor, like diarrhea or occasional nausea, but there are some major side effects. In the UK, A study suggests that repeated use of the so-called fat jabs can lead to alopecia, i.e. a type of baldness. Well, no one wants that. And then in the Herald Sun today, I read that in certain circumstances, weight loss jabs can cause blindness. Now, that's not common, but it does happen. We're going to find out exactly why and how this occurs. But there you go. You do get skinnier, but you might lose your hair and in some circumstances lose your sight. I don't know if that's a price worth paying. 133693, mornings at 3aw.com.au. Also today, we had a word on the street call a couple of days ago about a guy who sold his motorbike without plates, and he's now worried that it's driving around on cloned plates and racking up fines in his name. And sure enough, today I've read that this is a big problem. So what thieves do is they spy someone's car, and they literally just make a record of the number plate. They then go and buy or steal a very similar model car, and they make a fake number plate that is the same as the other car, which is the same make and model, and they put it on, and they drive around racking up speeding fines. They might rack up CityLink tolls. They might do drive-offs at petrol stations, and it is the owner of the actual car who gets the bills. There's a young lady called Ruby who's an L-plater, lives in Geelong, and she drives, I think it's her parents' BMW, and there's a stolen BMW with the copied plates on it, which is racking up fines in her name. We're going to have a look at this later on, but I mean, how bad is number plate cloning? When you think about it, a number plate is just a piece of stamped metal, and it's then painted. Like, it's not a difficult thing. Like, it's far easier to forge than, say, a $100 bill or something like that. Cloned number plates. 133693, mornings at 3aw.com.au. Also today, apprentices. Now, we don't have enough apprentices. We don't have enough tradies in certain areas to build all the houses we need and do the big build and so on and so forth. Apprentices are complaining that they're only paid $500 to $550 a week, and that's not enough to live on. And they say there has to be an increase in apprentice wages. The problem with this is that I've spoken to builders who take on apprentices, and almost uniformly they say, you know, young apprentices, you know, when they just start their training, aren't really worth very much at all. You know, they don't contribute much to the building site. You're just teaching them. And it makes me think there's not many professions where you get paid as you learn. For example, I mean, if you go to university and study something, you pay the government in the form of HECS debt. You don't get paid while you're studying, even if it does lead to a job eventually. Apprenticeships are unusual in that while you are learning on the job, you are at least earning something. Anyway, tradie apprentices say the $500 to $550 a week they get simply isn't enough. We'll have a look at that too. 133693, mornings at 3aw.com.au. But again, back to this council rates decision. It's not set in stone yet, but it looks like it's going to be done. Jacinda Allen wants to scrap rate capping because she needs higher wages for council workers to pay off the Australian Services Union, who will then tell certain MPs to back her leadership at a time, as we discussed yesterday, it is under pressure. Essentially, she is sacrificing the interests of ratepayers to shore up her position as Premier here in the state of Victoria, which has the highest unemployment rate of all states. 133693, mornings at 3aw.com.au. Let's go to some calls, and given it's a Friday, anything you would like to discuss, the lines are open. Paul, good morning.
2: Good morning, Tom. This disgraceful Premier, he just knows no bounds to insult the Victorian people. If this doesn't prove that we need someone in place to have these governments to hand to account, I'm just furious about this. This is disgraceful.
1: Well, I mean, the government's got form. Remember one of the last things that the former Treasurer, Tim Pallas, did was he added a 10% surcharge to land tax to pay off the quote-unquote COVID debt. Now, most of that COVID debt was because of the decisions the government made during COVID. So already you've got people who commit the unforgivable crime of owning a property have to pay more land tax, and already land tax is higher in this state than most others. Now, if you're a ratepayer as well, and if you own a property, you are a ratepayer, you're going to be slugged extra too. Marlon, good morning.
3: Good morning, Tom. I just wanted to touch on the apprentice wages there. You know, my thinking is we say that HECS debts for university students, but apprentices, they're already doing 40 to 50, 60 hours a week, so they can't really have another part-time job to supplement their income, and that's probably why they get paid.
1: Yeah, although in what I read about it, some apprentices are doing that. Well, there's one story of a guy who worked at a pizza shop as well as doing his apprenticeship, how he squeezed all that in. I mean, I guess the thing is, Marlon, let's say 500 to 550 a week is not enough. You know, is it the builder that pays them extra, or is it the government, or who?
3: Well, I think that the government should probably match the employer dollar for dollar.
1: Yeah.
3: You know, we have plenty of other schemes. We spend money on things. I mean, well, we need builders, plumbers, electricians. Yeah. We're never going to be able to do without them.
1: Well, it's true. And in fact, we used to have in certain apprenticeships, I think it was a $10,000 per annum subsidy. And if memory serves me correctly, that was recently cut to only $5,000. That might be part of the problem. Thanks, Marlon. Peter, hello.
4: Tom, I'm the head of the South East Melbourne Manufacturers Association, and we've been banging on about apprentices and getting people into manufacturing for a long, long time. There's a massive skill shortage across the country.
1: Yeah, I think everybody agrees that.
4: Yeah, and it's just one of those things. There's so many different training programs and all sorts of schemes. None of them work. I mean, it all starts with the job. And now we've also had a lot of success with mature age apprentices, so people who have been around the system for 10, 20, 30 years and they've just not, you know, haven't got much skill. Mm. So we give them the chance to build a career. So there's a lot of opportunity there, but the governments of all persuasions are getting it wrong.
1: Yeah, but I guess the point is, when someone is new to an apprenticeship and therefore doesn't or hasn't acquired many of the necessary skills yet, can you afford to pay them much more than $550 a week?
4: Well, with mature age, you pay them above the award anyway.
1: Right,
4: I think it's 27
1: yeah.
4: bucks a week, whatever the standard. Yeah,
1: and an hour.
4: Yes, an hour, yes. Yeah, so, and you're paying them, you know, to learn. And you made the point before that very few vocations or jobs you actually get paid to learn.
1: Well,
4: so, yes, you've got to be patient. It could take 2 or 3 years.
1: Yeah, I mean, if you go to university and study accounting, by and large, no one pays you while you're learning it because, frankly, you're not worth very much. Now, I don't mean that in a mean way. It's just the way it is. And I, in a different life, I mean, accounting was my main subject. And if I wasn't doing this, I might be an accountant. Imagine that. 1-3-6-9-3 mornings at 3aw.com.au. 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We're going to speak to the Ratepayers Association. 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These include baldness and, in limited cases, blindness and number plate cloning. Has this happened to you? At 14 to 9.
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1: It is 10 to 9. Ed, good morning.
18: Yes, good morning, Tom. Mate, on apprenticeships, the whole problem with the apprenticeship scheme is we're forcing kids to go to 18 years of age to become an apprentice. I started my apprenticeship at 15. I was earning $65 take-home a week, and I lived at home.
1: Yeah.
18: I didn't go nightclubbing, I didn't have a girlfriend, didn't have a car. So all those things that you have when you're 18 and onwards, add pressure to the child that's doing the apprenticeship.
1: Well, girlfriends can cost a lot of money. I'm aware of that. So, Ed, I assume you left school at like year 9 or year 10 back then?
18: Yeah, year 10. I left in year 10.
1: And, of course, now they say you really have to stay till year 12, even if you're not suited to it. So, yeah, well, that is part of the problem, Ed. But, most 18-year-olds don't move out of home these days. But I take your point. All right, thank you. And that might be part of the problem. We're going to look at this more later on at about 10:30. But I'm just intrigued because in many professions, you don't get paid as you are learning. As I said, if you're studying to be an accountant, well, you have to wait until you qualify before someone will give you a job. But with apprenticeships, it's different. The problem is I just don't know how many builders or the sorts of people who train apprentices can actually afford to pay them that much more because most young apprentices don't actually add a great deal of value. Now, I mentioned number plate cloning before. Apparently, it's a big problem. Anna, what's happened to you?
19: Oh, hi there. My husband's plates were cloned earlier this year, which resulted in a heap of fines being issued. And upon reflection, we looked at some of the imagery taken from some of the fines, and then the only giveaway was that the holder that the plate sits in was from a different dealership, but it was identical car, identical trims, identical everything.
1: Well, that apparently is what they do. So they go and look at your car, they go and steal a car which is almost exactly same model, same colour if they can find it. So they get someone to make the plate and then they drive around impersonating you. So how many fines and things have they racked up?
19: We had about 5, but some of them are still in review, and City of Melbourne have failed, parking fines, speeding fines, City of Melbourne have still failed to resolve these fines. But we've got the proof, the evidence, that decks. It's just a waste of time, how much effort we have to go to. And my husband had to pay for new plates, obviously, for the car.
1: Yeah, get it re-registered. All right, Anna, look, thank you. We're going to look at this in more detail later on in the program. We had a caller a couple of days ago talk about a motorbike that he sold without plates, and now he was worried that it is now being ridden around on cloned plates. But I didn't completely appreciate what the issue was, and so I've done some work into it, and now I see, when you think about it, like making a fake number plate is not that difficult. I mean, it's just a painted piece of metal. It's far less complex than trying to forge a banknote, for example. Anna, the weekly Word on the Street prize, which we give away at the end of the program today for you to consider, is a $1,000 voucher to spend at Imp Jewellery, the handmade and remodelling specialist. And the winner of that, and it could be you, automatically goes into the running for the yearly prize, 60 grand towards a Mercedes of your choice, thanks to Mercedes-Benz Brighton, who promises to better any trade-in price on all makes and models. Elizabeth, good morning.
12: Good morning, Tom. My son had an experience with cloned plates himself, actually. He received a phone call from a police sergeant ordering him to return to a booze bus. He had apparently driven through and almost run over a police officer. It wasn't him. He was at a family dinner at a restaurant, so we could prove that he was on the other side of the city, and he'd made some recent modifications to his own vehicle, being a tradie himself, an apprentice, and we had to send through photographs that had different side mirrors and a different tray on the back to prove that he hadn't tried to run over a police officer.
1: Because that goes beyond a parking or a speeding fine. That's a criminal act. All right, well, thank you, Elizabeth. Well, this is the problem, isn't it? I mean, if you've got... I wrote down a list for myself about an hour ago of why someone might clone plates. I mean, you get out of speeding fines, CityLink tolls, petrol drive-offs. You know, if you go and fill up at one of those big stations, then just get back in your car and drive off. All they have is a picture of your number plate to chase you down. So effectively you could steal petrol and things and potentially running over a police officer outside a booze bus. Elizabeth, you could also be in the running for the yearly Word on the Street prize, $60,000 towards a Mercedes of your choice, thanks to Mercedes-Benz Brighton at 5 to 9.
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17: 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Your say now with Tom Elliott. 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

0: The 9 o'clock news with David Armstrong coming up in a moment. First, though, an email. Joe says, if council rates are going to go up, does that mean that for people who rent, their rents will go up too? And Joe, yes, it's probably almost certainly what it means. Rents are already heading up because of what the federal government has done to negative gearing and the capital gains tax. A rate rise by local councils, authorised by the state government, will make that situation even worse. The mayor of the city of Geelong, Stretch Contels, joins us straight after the news. Is he a fan of rate capping or not? We'll find out after the news. I want to find out also about the weight loss or the side effects of weight loss jabs. And have you had your car number plate cloned or stolen? It is unfortunately a growing trend. 133-693. Come and join us.
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2: 9 degrees in Melbourne. Possible showers atop today, 14. 9 o'clock. Good morning. I'm David Armstrong. Council ratepayers are set to be slugged in a desperate bid to save Jacinta Allen's job. Dennis O'Kane explains.
3: Rate capping could be scrapped, giving councils open slather to hit householders. Senior government sources have told the Herald Sun the push is being driven by the Premier's urgent need to lock in support from those MPs aligned with the Australian Services Union. And that's a bloc considered critical to her survival in any leadership challenge. The union, which covers council workers, is dead against rate caps, claiming they hinder wage rises for them and also impact on services. Dennis O'Kane, Melbourne.
2: Federal government says the latest tariff decision from the United States makes no sense. The US Trade Office has announced the levy on our goods will rise from 10% to 12.5%. Deputy Prime Minister Richard Marles says it's disappointing.
4: And to be clear, grounding this on the basis of forced labour, I mean, forced labour is definitely something which needs to be combated around the world, so we support that objective, but we have laws which are amongst the strongest in the world, and we've been making that point to the Trump administration.
2: Qantas's Project Sunrise planes due in Melbourne soon after making a direct 20-hour-plus flight from France. The specially adapted Airbus A350 is fitted with an additional 20,000-litre fuel tank. It extends the range of the plane beyond 18,000 kilometres. Qantas's chief technical pilot, Alex Passerini, says it's designed to fly non-stop for up to 22 hours. It will connect Australia to London and New York direct.
5: Like a lot of people following the aeroplane, it's been the most tracked in the world for a period of time, I think 36,000. When it took off, something like 12,000 or 13,000 now, so it's great, the number of people and the interest shown.
2: Business groups are blaming Victoria's worsening jobless rate on the Allen government's anti-business policies, including the right to work from home. The state has recorded the worst unemployment rate in the nation. Australian Industry Group's Tim Piper says many employers believe the government's anti-business, especially when it comes to employing young people.
6: We want young people to be coming into the office all the time, to be working in the office and learning from others who are in the office. The work from home legislation at the moment potentially can give them 4 days working from home every week.
2: A woman's been sexually assaulted in her own home after a man broke into her Hoppers Crossing property in broad daylight yesterday. The victim threatened with a knife before she was attacked. The offender then fled the scene. Police urging anyone with information to come forward. In finance, our dollar is trading at 69.64 US.
7: Sport for Anne Webster. Your member for Mallee. Authorise A. Webster Mildura.
2: Australia's swimmers have been offered rich performance bonuses at the Commonwealth Games. Mining magnate Gina Rinehart will pay up to $20,000 bonuses for gold medals, $30,000 for a new world record. Four-time Olympian Kate Campbell says any financial incentive is a good thing.
8: In a four-year preparation, they'll do about 2 million minutes of work for a race that can last anywhere between 24 seconds to 15 minutes. And so someone needs to pay them for all those 2 million minutes of hard work.
2: Collingwood claimed its sixth consecutive win with a 34-point victory over the Crows in Adelaide last night. Tonight, Melbourne hosting Geelong. And if St Kilda forward Max King gets through training today, he will play against North Melbourne on Sunday. It would be his first senior game in 2 years. That's the latest news and sports.
1: River 1467 weather for Ontario General Store, 8th Street, Mildura.
9: Patchy morning frost for the Mallee and a partly cloudy day. 15 for Mildura, Robmo and Aeon 14. Areas of morning frost for Lower Western becoming cloudy. 15 for Wentworth, Pen Kerry, Broken Hill 12. And a patchy morning frost for the Riverland. Partly cloudy day with a slight chance for shower, a top of 14 for Renmark.
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18: on 3AW and across Victoria. This is Tom Elliott.
0: 7 past 9, a lot of issues on the agenda this morning. Council rates look set to rise a lot more because Jacinda Ardern apparently wants to get rid of rate capping. It's all because of some deal she needs to do with the Australian Services Union and MPs that are backed by that union who are not sure if they want to back Jacinda Allen. So it's basically a backroom Labor factional deal, and yet ratepayers are the one paying the price. I want to have a look at weight loss jabs, which I think have altered people's lives largely for the positive. But last night I read two separate articles, one from the UK and one from here. The one in the UK said that weight loss jabs can cause baldness, hair loss. And the one here said, in limited circumstances, that they can cause blindness. Anyway, that's not good. How much should we pay apprentices and cloned number plates? Michael has sent us an email, mornings@3aw.com.au. He says, my council rates went up almost $200 this year versus last year. Well, strap yourself in, Michael, because if Jacinda Allen scraps rate capping, I can tell you they'll go up a lot more next year. Ian wants to know, will Jess Wilson commit to keep the council rates capped or will she look into it? Ian says, I call her mirrors because she's always looking into things. Ha ha. Yeah, that's an old one. And Jay points out that, yes, rents will go up if rates go up. Jason joins us. Jason, good morning.
19: Yeah, morning, Tom. Going on about the clone number plates, I did speak to Jackie about this for a couple of minutes last year, but I got a phone call last year from detectives, and they said to me, we want you to attend a police station in Melbourne to be interviewed. And I said, can I attend a police station somewhere near the border of Victoria and New South Wales? I said, I live there. And they said, it'd be in your best interest to head down to Melbourne and go down there and have come down here and have a chat with us. So jump in the car, go for a drive for a few hours, get down to Melbourne, have the day off, lose a heap of money from work, go into the police station, and as soon as I walk into the police station, I'm arrested. And I'm charged with a robbery, or sorry, I'm arrested and interviewed for a robbery that occurred with my number plates on the car before I even owned the car.
0: Dare I ask, I assume that it wasn't you that committed the robbery?
19: No, mate, I'm 55. It's a bit old to be starting a new career at 55 doing robberies.
0: So did the police let you off once you explained that it wasn't your car?
19: Yeah, I spent about 20 minutes being interviewed, but the incompetence, like, couldn't you ring me and ask me a few questions prior to me driving all the way to Melbourne to do that?
0: Yeah.
19: Now, the other thing is, Tom, I work in the medical industry. I cannot have a criminal conviction.
0: No.
19: Now, every time I walk into a job and they ask me for my criminal history or do anything, I've got explaining to do because I've been arrested.
0: Yeah, because the arrest is recorded even if you weren't charged.
19: Yeah, and you can't get out of it. So yeah. I've followed this up with the police now because I feel like I've been. It cost me a lot of money. It cost me, you know, over $500 or $600 to go down there.
0: And it potentially hurts your career.
19: Yeah, and I've got an arrest stuck on my name, and I can't get that arrest off. And I'm now chasing the $500 or $600 through the police for wasting me time.
0: Well, Jason, that's a very interesting point. Look, thank you. And I hadn't really thought about, you know, stolen vehicles being used in armed robberies with other people's plates on it. But maybe that's the core of why this number plate cloning exists. So it's not necessarily petrol drive-offs or just being able to speed down a toll road or whatever. It's actually committing crimes, and then the police get put off the scent because they're chasing the innocent person rather than the crook. Look, Jason, thank you. Stay on the line. We'll get the rest of your details. You'll certainly be in the running for the weekly prize, and then there's the yearly prize to consider for Word on the Street, $60,000 towards Mercedes of your choice. Thanks to Mercedes-Benz Brighton. Until July 31st, book your premium express service between 1 and 3 in the afternoon, and you get 20% off the total cost of the service. I was talking about weight loss jabs before. I think Ozempic is arguably the best known, but there are other ones like Mounjaro and Wegovy. But there are side effects. As soon as these drugs appeared, you know, the side effects were like nausea and diarrhea in some cases. But now I've read overnight that they can lead to hair loss and possibly blindness. Sally, what happened to you?
15: Oh, well, I was taking Ozempic about 4 years ago when it just came on the market.
0: Yeah.
15: Took it for about 6 months. It was great. And then one day, my right eye just was really blurry. It felt like I had a grey veil over it. So I thought, this is not right. I took myself off to the eye and ear hospital. So they tested me for a condition called giant cell arteritis, which is almost exactly the same symptoms, but it wasn't that. And the neurologist eventually said to me, well, he knew I had taken Ozempic, and he said, well, there have been publications that Ozempic can cause this condition. Basically, it's a small blood clot in one of the blood vessels that serves the nerve to your eye.
0: Yeah.
15: Optic.
0: Yeah, and so unfortunately, Sally, I suffer from that condition, not from taking Ozempic, but for separate reasons, and you can lose your peripheral vision.
15: Yes, that's exactly what's happened in my right eye. It'll never come back. I was just warned, don't take it because it's possible.
0: Yeah. Well, look, Sally, that is interesting. As I said, I have glaucoma in my right eye and declining peripheral vision or vision in certain parts of your eyes, unfortunately, a side effect of that. And I have to be tested every 4 months and so forth. And it's not pleasant and it's not very nice to think about. But yeah, I've only just learnt overnight that it is these weight loss drugs can, in some circumstances, lead to that. Look, Sally, I hope you're okay. It's probably no getting it back, but it might make you think twice about ever taking Ozempic again. All right, I want to go back to rate capping now. So we've had it for 10 years. It used to be that councils could pretty much put up their rates as much as they thought they could get away with. The state government, and it was a good idea at the time, I used to regularly speak with the then local government minister, Natalie Hutchins, decided to say or to have it pass a law where councils could only put up their rates by inflation each year, so 2-3%, a bit higher now. Now, councils eventually responded by putting up other things, so parking fees, visits to the local pool, all that. And some of them now do this terrible thing where they slug you with an extra waste management bill as separate to your rates, as though collecting the bins is a separate service. But the Premier looks like she's doing a grubby backroom deal with MPs aligned with the Australian Services Union. The union wants a pay rise for council workers. Councils say they can't afford it with rate capping in place. Hence, rate capping has to go. Our next guest, Mayor of the City of Greater Geelong, Stretch Contels. Your Worship, good morning.
16: Good morning, Tom.
0: Well, is getting rid of rate capping a good or a bad idea?
16: Look, managing budgets in City of Greater Geelong, we're one of the largest councils in Victoria. It's a tough task. But what I'd be concerned about is that without capping of rates, some councils, and probably most, will do the easy thing now and simply increase rates each year. Now, in the case of City of Greater Geelong, we increased rates the previous financial year less than the cap because we just wanted to send the message out there that we're trying to do more with same or more with less is even better. That's not to say that we haven't increased rates and charges in other areas. We do. But look, I've seen what's happened in New South Wales where we've seen rate increases in the vicinity of 40%.
0: Yes, that's right.
16: Cases.
0: Yeah.
16: And that's what I'm concerned about with the case of rate capping here in Victoria, that it could only go one way. There's going to be a breakout of wage demands. I've seen already those missiles coming through about more wages, higher wages, etc. So, look, it's a concern. We've seen what happens at state, federal government where there are no restraints on taxes and taxes have gone up and, you know, land tax and place things like that are really causing massive problems where businesses are going broke, left, right and centre.
0: Well, and state government debt. I mean, independent economist Saul Eslake wrote yesterday that we should bring, there used to be a thing called the Loans Council, which would limit how much state governments could borrow. And we got rid of that, like, I don't know, 20 years ago. And so now there is no cap on state government borrowing. And as a result, here in Victoria, we're headed for, you know, debt north of $200 billion fairly soon. So is it that you're already having to pay higher wages for council workers, or is it that they're going to start pushing for much higher wages like the teachers are doing? And so you're going to be caught between a rock and a hard place. We should bring, there used to be a thing called the Loans Council, which would limit

0: we can only increase rates of 2.5. So we've got to absorb the rest within other revenue or cut services somewhere. Or really, you've got to cut your coat to suit your cloth. That's the thing.
1: Because one of the things that annoys me is, I live in Yarra, and you know the People's Republic of Yarra has about 7 different pride flags. They fly at different times. They paint pedestrian crossings, you know, the rainbow colours of the pride flag. I don't know how much all this costs, but and then you've got places like Darabin, you know, Free Palestine. You've got another council might be Merribick, you know, campaigning against nuclear disarmament. And look, I might have some of the councils wrong, but they're the sorts of councils that do these sorts of things. Like, it seems to me if they're able to waste time and money on those issues, then, you know, clearly there is money to waste.
0: Well, that's right. Look, you can always find savings and you can always find better ways of doing what you do. Really, the way I see it is you should run government the same way as you'd run your household. You've got a fixed income, and you've got to live within that means. Raising debt, the debt is a huge issue for me. Government debt is a real concern. Now, yeah. In the case of City of Geelong, we are reducing our debt aggressively, and probably the only level of government that I know that's doing that. We're looking, how we're doing that is identifying assets that are no longer being effectively utilised by council and selling them down. Mm. So our debt is going down aggressively, but that creates capacity within our budget, as it does in a household. You can't just keep increasing debt to fund your day-to-day living.
1: Yeah, it'd be great if you could, and we'd all love to do it. But, I mean, you know, yeah. If I demand a 20% pay rise here at work to fund my lifestyle, I know exactly what answer I'll get, and it will be predicated by laughter. All right, thank you, Stretch. Well, that's okay. Interesting. So selling assets, paying down debt, and keep the rate cap. I wish more councils would do what Geelong does. Stretch Contels there, Mayor of the City of Greater Geelong. Oh, but what angers me about this is that the Premier, again, from what I've read, is prepared to sacrifice the interests of ratepayers to appease a union that controls certain MPs. And if she does that, then the MPs will back Jacinta Allen's leadership. So it's sacrificing ratepayers when you join the dots to keep Jacinta Allen in the top job. Not because it's good policy or a good thing to do, it's to shore up her position as Premier within her own party. 133693, calls and emails in a moment at 19 past nine.
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1: Crime's rising and too many repeat offenders are walking free. 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Keep up with the latest news at jadebenham.com.au.
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3: It is 22 past nine. 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Gary says the biggest contribution to increases in council rates is the increase in the emergency services levy. Well, you see, that is another tax that is being slugged on the property owners, particularly property owners in rural and regional areas, many of whom are, in fact, the volunteers that make the emergency services, like the CFA, work in the first place. Bruno says if property values go down, should rates decrease? Well, no, Bruno. See, this is the thing. Land taxes should go down if property values go down, or at least the land value of property, which seems to be happening. But council rates, what councils do is, they simply start with the dollar amount of money they need, and then they just divide it up amongst all the properties, you know, in their municipality. It is not the absolute value of the properties, up or down, which determines the rates. It is the relative value. That is why a million-dollar house in Brighton, which has a lot of very expensive properties, can have lower rates than, say, a million-dollar house in, say, the northern suburbs. Because the million-dollar house in the northern suburbs is the expensive property. The million-dollar house in Brighton is the cheap property. 133-693. And on apprentices, Tony says, I became an apprentice diesel mechanic at age 15. I got $5 an hour. That was 25 years ago. I also had to buy my own tools, says Tony. And he says, all this was done with no government help. Well, look, we do need more apprentices in certain trades. And apprentices are apparently complaining, saying that $500 to $550 a week that they're paid simply isn't enough to live on. But, I mean, how many professions do you get paid while you train? Joe joins us. Joe, good morning.
4: I thought I'd just let you know that we got our Glenara rates yesterday. The rates have gone up 23% on last year. And that is because they increased the value by 9% and then a 5% increase in the rates. The irony is I live in a small street and there are two houses that have been sold recently that sold for less than they did in 2020.
3: Yeah. See, and that'll be, Joe, you can go to the council and argue that your property is not worth what they say, but good luck with doing that. But there is going to be a reckoning. They re-estimate the value of properties for land tax and so forth. I think it's January the 1st every year. It'll be interesting to see next January, when we've had a year of higher interest rates and higher taxes and so forth, and higher unemployment in Victoria, whether property prices are deemed to have gone down further. Thanks, Joe. Cheryl, hello.
5: Hi, Tom. Good morning. In Queensland, stolen number plates are replaced for free. In Melbourne, you have to pay for them.
3: Yeah.
5: And also, you have to take a day off work to go and get them replaced.
3: Yeah, so I think the problem here is, Cheryl, is not that they're necessarily being stolen all the time. I think they're actually being cloned, as in they go and make a copy of the plate, because it's only, at the end of the day, it's only a painted piece of metal, isn't it?
5: That's right, that's for sure. But I just think if they're stolen, it's not your fault.
3: Yeah.
5: And I just think it'd be nice for the government to do the same as Queensland and replace them for free.
3: Well, the problem, Cheryl, is that, you know, the reason I read out the unemployment figures before is Victoria is now the poor state in Australia. It's poorly run. It's got the highest unemployment. We've got, you know, state and council taxes, which are going through the roof. And the wealthy states are places like Queensland and WA, which, as well as being places that people want to move to and arguably better weather than Melbourne, They have these massive mining industries from which their state governments benefit enormously. And as a result, they can do things like replacing number plates free. Thanks, Cheryl. Rob, hello.
6: Hello, Tom. How are you today?
3: Yeah, good, Rob.
6: Look, I'm ringing up about the weight loss drugs. In 2024 and early 2025, I had what's called eye stroke caused by Ozempic. And I'm now legally blind.
3: Oh, really?
6: I'm not able to drive a car. And I have difficulty seeing people in crowds and seeing food on my plate. So my life has been
3: upended. Yeah. So, I mean, did a doctor prescribe the Ozempic for you?
6: Yes, I had type 2 diabetes,
3: yeah.
6: And my doctor prescribed Ozempic for me, not to lose weight, but to get my type 2 diabetes under control.
3: Yes.
6: When I had my first stroke in my eye, no one picked up the fact that it could have been caused by Ozempic. That was in the left eye. And then I subsequently had two strokes in my right eye and, a couple of months later. And then it was finally picked up. In fact, I'll tell you where I picked it up. I was in the US, and they have ads for drugs, as you know, in the US. And at the end of the ad, they tell you the possible side effects.
3: They give you a warning, but I assume you were not warned about that side effect when you were prescribed the Ozempic originally.
6: I was not.
3: Oh, gee,
6: and I would warn all your listeners about it because it has ruined my life.
3: All right, Rob, look, I mean, it's in a sense too late for you, but keep listening. We're going to speak to an endocrinologist about this in about 10 minutes' time. But this is the thing. I mean, no drug is perfect, and almost all drugs have some sort of side effect. I mean, for example, you can't buy a packet anymore of 100 Panadol pills because if you take all of them, you can actually die. So they limit it to 50. Of course, you can still go and buy two packs of 50, so I don't really see that it makes much of a difference. But it seems to me with Ozempic, it does quite a few things. It seems to suppress the pleasure centres of the brain. We associate that with, you know, eating and drinking, but it's other things too. But we are learning about side effects, baldness in some cases, and in your case, loss of vision. Thank you, Robin. I am sorry for you. I really am. Tony, hello.
7: Hey, Tom, how are you, mate?
3: Yeah, good, Tony.
7: I'm not going to mention the business, but I worked for a business, and what they done, we bought 5 Toyota Hiluxes, all exactly the same, brand new, and we only registered 3 of them. The other 2 were copied number plates put onto them, and we drove around for 5 years with 3 registered and 2 not registered.
3: So wait a minute, so the business deliberately broke the law?
7: Yeah,
3: And
7: all that money, insurance, everything, rego, the whole lot.
3: So, but with the copied number plates, do they just make a number plate up, or do they go and copy it off another car, or what?
7: They went to the cars they already had, so it was their own registration on their own vehicle.
3: Oh.
7: And they just went to a sign company, took the number plate in, they scanned it, printed it, looked exactly like a number plate. The number plate on the back of the vehicles were real number plates. They took them off the vehicles. The front number plates were the dummy one because the police and all that are always behind the vehicles, not in front with the number recognition.
3: And it was easy to go and get a scanned and cloned number plate.
7: I think it was $20 a scan.
3: Gee.
7: And there it was where they stuck it on a bit of aluminium and it was screwed onto the front of the vehicle. And you would not know the difference.
3: No, and especially not from a distance. All right, thank you, Tony. Well, this is... every time we get a call on this morning, I'm learning more about why it happened. So it's a business which is being somewhat less than ethical there. Criminals probably do it. You can do petrol drive-offs, you can speed, you won't get caught unless a police officer actually catches you in the act of doing it. But cars that are used in the carrying out of crimes, clone number plates on them, and that puts the police off the scent. All right, well, keep listening, Tony. Thank you for that. We're going to talk more about it with the CEO of the Victorian Automotive Chamber of Commerce after 10. And in a moment, we're going to speak to a doctor, an endocrinologist, about these terrible side effects of weight loss drugs, baldness, blindness, First, though, news headlines with David Armstrong. David, good morning.
8: Good morning. The news at 10 o'clock. The Australian government says the latest tariff decision from the United States makes absolutely no sense. The US Trade Office has increased the levy on all of our goods from 10% to 12.5%. We have been lumped in with 60 countries, which America claims aren't doing enough to eliminate forced labour. Is that a problem?
3: Well, it is a problem here, I feel.
8: Do you?
3: In our office.
8: Oh, in our office.
3: Yes.
8: Okay.
3: So maybe Donald Trump is on our side.
8: On our side. I don't understand that.
3: I know, it's weird, but you know, I whenever Donald Trump started a year or so ago and he started waving around the tariff stick, there was never any real sense to it. It was just like, you know, if we like you, you get a lower tariff. If we don't like you this week, you get a higher one. And clearly, suddenly we're less popular than what we were.
8: Qantas's Project Sunrise, it sounds like a cocktail, doesn't it, is due in Melbourne soon. This is a Airbus A350 that's been fitted with an additional 20,000-litre fuel tank. It has made a 20-hour flight from the Airbus factory in France.
3: I think it's in Toulouse
8: in France, is it?
3: It's come all the way here. Did it fly to Sydney or Melbourne or Perth?
8: It's direct to Melbourne. That's the trick here.
3: Because that's the thing, if they can do direct to London and direct to New York, that's what Qantas wants to achieve. But there was one of those planes that recently had to stop in, I think it was Karratha, because it had headwinds on the way back, and, you know, they weren't going to make it to Perth with the fuel they had. I mean, I just am a bit nervous about landing with only 3 litres of fuel left.
8: That's the plan, to connect Australia to London and New York direct. That would be a flight of 22 hours. What are the airline attendants? That's a long shift, or would you?
3: They'd have to carry more than one crew. But you see, the Middle Eastern airlines want you to stop in the Middle East because they get cheap fuel, and that's their headquarters. Yeah, the new cabin crew will be based there. But for Qantas, they'd rather not stop anywhere and just fly the whole distance.
8: Last night, Collingwood claimed its sixth consecutive win with a 34-point victory over the Crows in Adelaide. Craig McRae, the quote was, because the Adelaide crowd continues to boo Isaac Quaynor.
3: Yeah, I had to ask about this because I only watched the last quarter and a half. And apparently, ages ago, he got a homophobic slur from an Adelaide player.
8: Yes.
3: And because he reported the player, that makes him a dobber.
8: Yeah.
3: So the Adelaide crowd boos him.
8: Yeah. As Craig McRae says, it is a fascinating narrative. Yeah. All of that at 10.
3: All right. Thank you, David. 1-3-6-9-3, mornings at 3aw.com.au. Ahead, the serious side effects of weight loss drugs like Ozempic, number plate cloning. Fortunately, it's a growing business, a growing trend. And apprentices, should we pay them more? And if so, who pays? 1-3-6-9-3. Anything else you'd like to discuss, don't hesitate to ring at 25 to 10.
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20: Patchy morning frost for the Mallee and a partly cloudy day, 15 for Mildura, Robin A in 14. Areas of morning frost for Lower Western becoming cloudy, 15 for Wentworth, Pean Kerry, Broken Hill 12. And a patchy morning frost for the Riverland, partly cloudy day with a slight chance for shower, a top of 14 for Redmark.
19: On River 1467, your say now with Tom Elliott. For Wright's Metal Recyclers, 741 Coolong Avenue, Irimpa.
21: Kim says, I like the Mayor of Geelong, but the council before him paid $40,000 for a rainbow pride crossing. Well, this is the sort of thing I need. I mean, that is pointless virtue signalling. It does cost real money. And for councils to complain that they can't afford wages when they waste money on things like that, I think it's just a very hollow boast. And Bob says, isn't it funny how AI, robots and computers cut jobs everywhere but the public sector? Well, look, I was thinking, to be honest, if you want a safe job in this uncertain world, we've got higher unemployment in Victoria, we've got AI supposedly taking knowledge jobs away and all that sort of thing, the public service would be the place that you would work. 133693. But look, I do now want to talk about these at times serious side effects associated with weight loss drugs. I read a thing overnight in the UK. They say that weight loss drugs can lead to alopecia, which is a type of hair loss. And here in the Herald Sun, that weight loss drugs can lead to cases of permanent blindness. An ex-guest emeritus professor at the University of Melbourne and an endocrinologist specialising in obesity, Joseph Prieto, good morning.
22: Good morning.
21: Well, I remember when Ozempic first appeared, you know, people were warned about nausea and vomiting and constipation and diarrhea, but not hair loss and not blindness. So are we learning new things about these drugs?
22: No, it's not the hormone that's doing these things, because if it was the hormone, then it would happen to nearly everybody, because you see, you need to have receptors where the hormone works. And I've been looking at the literature on receptors in the eyes and the hair follicles, and there's only very small numbers of receptors in these tissues. And then the hormone, the cause of these things can happen by changes in the body. For example, we have known for a long time that rapid weight loss can lead to some hair loss, and independent of Ozempic.
21: Oh, I see. So if you were to lose a lot of weight just through diet and exercise, that could cause you to lose your hair.
22: Yes, if you're genetically predisposed, yes.
21: Oh.
22: And because not everybody gets it, right? So, and then the other thing we've known for a long time is that people with diabetes who have retinopathy, if we drop their sugar too fast, then the retinopathy gets worse. And Ozempic drops the sugar very rapidly because it does two things. It stimulates insulin secretion when the sugar is high, and it causes weight loss. And weight loss also drops sugar very rapidly. So, yes, it's an indirect effect. It's not
3: working on the
22: retina or on the hair follicles.
3: So, for example, sadly, I suffer from glaucoma in one of my eyes, not both. I mean, does that mean, not that I'm on Ozempic, but does that mean I should give it a wide berth?
22: Well, you've got to be careful, but you don't have diabetes, so
3: no.
22: You don't have retinopathy, so it shouldn't affect your eyes at all.
3: All right. Just quickly, though, on these drugs, I initially it was sold as sort of to help with diabetes and help with weight loss, but I've read reports that say, you know, they dull the pleasure centre of the brain, that people stop drinking alcohol, they stop gambling. Is there hard evidence for that?
22: No, not hard evidence. No, there isn't hard evidence for that. They thought originally that it may help dementia, etc., but then studies didn't confirm that. So the one thing that it can do, it can cause nausea, and Ozempic, and it can. The other thing it does, it can cause pancreatitis, which is an inflamed pancreas, because it's a growth factor for the gut as well. This hormone has a evolutionary history as a growth factor for the gut. I don't know if you've heard of the Gila monster in America that lives in the desert.
3: Oh, the Gila monster, yes.
22: Yeah, well, that it lives in the desert and doesn't eat very often. And in between meals, it shrinks its gut. Oh. And then when it next finds something to eat, as it chews, it releases a cocktail of factors from its saliva that cause the gut to grow rapidly. And when American scientists looked at the saliva of the Gila monster, they found a protein that they sequenced, and then they put it in the computer, and up popped GLP-1, which is what was in it.
3: Oh, I see. All right,
22: they called it exenatide, and that then became Byetta. So Byetta, I don't know if you remember Byetta, was released a long time ago to treat diabetes with two injections a day, and so the only thing people need to be careful of with Ozempic is if they have bowel cancer.
3: Okay.
22: If they have bowel, it doesn't cause cancer, but if they have bowel cancer, it could make the cancer grow more rapidly. But and that's the same thing as prostate and testosterone. Testosterone doesn't cause prostate cancer, but if you have cancer, you need to reduce testosterone levels.
3: Yeah, okay. I think I understand what you're saying. All right, well, look, I appreciate your time. Joseph Prieto there, Emeritus Professor at the University of Melbourne, specialising in diabetes and obesity. So I've heard about the Gila monster. It's a type of desert lizard in southwestern America, and stuff in its saliva is what led to the development of Ozempic. Interesting. 1-3-6-9-3... Mornings at 3aw.com.au. Ahead, calls and emails after 10. I want to go back to just how widespread number plate cloning is. We had a call before saying that you can get a clone number plate for as little as $20, so it's not a difficult or expensive thing to do. And apprentices, should we pay them more? Anything else you'd like to discuss, don't hesitate to give us a ring at 9:45.
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3: 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Theo joins us. Theo, good morning.
31: Tom, how you doing?
3: Yeah, good, Theo.
31: I'm here talking about the apprentice wages.
3: Yes.
31: And a few topics that no one's really brought up about the apprentices is, firstly, you get trained as an apprentice and the wage may be low, but if you go into being an apprentice at 16, 17 years old, but after 4 years, you're now a qualified tradesman.
3: Yeah, exactly.
31: You can effectively go and open your own business and start charging rates of whatever you want, right? Whatever the rate of being a qualified electrician or a plumber or a carpenter is.
3: Yeah.
31: However, if you study, finish year 12, go to uni, you've got to go through the struggles of actually getting into uni and achieve it. Like, if you're not a bright student, it's hard to get into uni without a pathway.
3: Well, that's right. And while you're at uni, Theo, I mean, no one pays you while you're studying. In fact, you effectively borrow money from the federal government to pay your degree. So, I mean, I get that apprentices might say, well, I'm 18 and I'm struggling to get by on $500 a week, which is, you know, gross $25,000 a year. But compared to other people who are studying to go into a profession down the track, like law or accounting or something like that, you are better off. And as you say, Theo, once you finish your apprenticeship, that's when you can start making the real money. And the fact is, look, when you're a teenager or in very early 20s, it doesn't really matter what you do. Unless you're a professional footballer or something, you're unlikely to get paid that much because at that age, you're simply not experienced. You know, apprentices are learning on the job. And a lot of builders say, you know, I mean, they can be a bit rude about it, but they'll say that, you know, apprentices really aren't worth anything. Builders take them on because they feel it's important to put something back into the industry. You know, today's 55-year-old builder was once an apprentice himself back in the day. Thank you, Theo. And even doctors do a similar thing. I mean, doctors don't have to work in public hospitals. They can work completely privately, particularly specialists. But they work in public hospitals because they think it's important to give something back to the system that helped train them when they were young. Greg, good morning.
1: Tom. We have 23, 24 apprentices. It's quite a few mature age as well.
3: What sort of business, Greg?
1: I'll run you through. We're roof plumbers. I'll run you through some numbers. So let's say I employ a first year apprentice. We start them on $18, $19 an hour.
3: Mm.
1: I then have to take into account, obviously, holidays, sick pay. So there's 30 days there, 13 days of public holidays. Okay, you say everyone goes through that. Then I have to take into account 11 weeks of trade school. I have to take into account productivity. So I'd say that's around about 40% for a first-year apprentice. So all of a sudden, their $18.19 goes to around about, by my calculations, about $36 an hour.
3: Yep.
1: If I take a mature age apprentice on that I still have to do the same things for, their starting wage is $27.18 an hour. So they're on nearly $51,000 just there. Then if there's any site allowances or we pay them all to travel between sites as well, so that's $15. So if I send them to three sites in a day, it's another $45.
3: So tell me, Greg, just big picture, when do you feel as the business owner you start getting value out of your apprentices? Like for how long do they have to learn before they start contributing to your business?
1: Look, mid-second year, they're starting to, be competent enough to, to do tappings and things like that. It's an investment, and it goes both ways.
3: Mm.
1: So if, for instance, you're on $18.19, which is what we start our first years on, that's higher than award, but anyway, you know, that's roughly $32,000.
3: Yeah. Okay. Just quickly, do you still play tricks on them, like sending them down to Bunnings to buy a left-handed hammer and some stripy paint, that sort of thing?
1: They're not supposed to. I mean, as an apprentice, I was an apprentice butcher when I started, and you'd go to jail for the things they did to us.
3: Right. Well, yeah. It was different back in the day, Greg. It's one of our favourite sayings in here. Oh, this came from a different time and that sort of thing. All right, well, there you go. Thank you, Greg. Yeah, the old left-handed hammer and the stripy paint and other things like that. Very quickly, Anthony, hello.
2: G'day, Tom. How are you?
3: Good, Anthony.
2: Good. Greg, look, Greg's right on the money. We're a plumbing company. We employ apprentices. They're at school for 10 weeks a year. They get 4 weeks holidays. You get 2 weeks of RDOs. They certainly take their 2 weeks of sickies. We've got them for 70% of the time.
3: Yeah.
2: As in their capacity to work, but we pay them for 100%. We've got to reimburse their school fees each year, which is $2,500 to $3,000.
3: And quickly, am I right in thinking that the federal government's sort of subsidy was halved in the last year or thereabouts?
2: We get $2,000.
3: Is that all?
2: The $2,000, that's the current. The landscape changes all the time, but currently we get $2,000 per apprentice.
3: Oh, so it's three-fifths of bugger all.
2: Yeah, the other thing too, like, what, put payroll on top of that. Like, we're another 4.8% payroll tax on top of that. As soon as 3 o'clock clicks over, they're on time and a half, double time. So, your apprentice can be taking home like $36 an hour after 3 o'clock.
3: Well, look, thank you. Payroll tax is one of those terrible anti-job, anti-business taxes levied by the state government. Thank you, Anthony. At 5 to 10.
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3: All right, 10 o'clock news with David Armstrong coming up in a moment. We just had an off-air word on the street, though, from Ray Lean, who says the police helicopter, or a police helicopter, is currently overhead in the centre of Bendigo. Ray Lean wonders if it's related to the Premier, Jacinta Allen, who is the member for Bendigo East. Ray Lean, thank you. We'll check it out. And you can be in the running for the weekly word on the street prize. We give it away at the end of the program today, a $1,000 voucher to spend at Imp Jewellery. Coming up after the news, number plate cloning. Apparently, it's a growing business, quote unquote, and apprentices, should we pay them more? Apparently $500 a week is not enough. Anything else? 133-693.
5: River 1467. River 1467. National news now.
28: 11 degrees in Melbourne, possible showers at top today, 14. 10 o'clock, good morning. I'm David Armstrong. Premier Jacinta Allen is reportedly preparing to water down rules that would prevent councils from hiking their rates. The Herald Sun's reporting, it's a bold move to win over support from MPs aligned with the Australian Services Union. Higher rates enable higher pay for workers. Geelong Mayor Stretch Contell telling Tom Elliott, easing the cap would without doubt result in higher costs for ratepayers.
29: Look, I've seen what's happened in New South Wales, where we've seen rate increases in the vicinity of 40%.
3: Yes, that's right.
29: Cases.
3: Yeah.
29: And that's what I'm concerned about with the case of rate capping here in Victoria. It could only go one way.
28: A woman's been sexually assaulted in her own home after a man broke into her Hoppers Crossing property in broad daylight. The victim threatened with a knife Before she was attacked, the offender then fled the scene, police urging anyone with information to come forward. Qantas's Project Sunrise plane is on track to make an historic landing in Melbourne next hour. The specially adapted Airbus A350 is completing a historic 17,000-kilometre journey from France. It's designed to fly non-stop for up to 22 hours, connecting Australia direct to London and New York. Qantas chief technical pilot Alex Passerini says they've made it more comfortable on board.
15: The aeroplane is one of the lowest density seating configurations of anyone in the world, so extra seat pitch. We've got a wellness area for stretching and the cabin altitude. We can pressurise the cabin to 6,000 feet, a bit more oxygen, humidity, better filtration of the air system, so the cabin environment is better, special lighting.
28: The country's medical watch